Emails are also good, but real mail is special. If nothing else occurs to you, you could try what Anne Braithwaite and I do. We took to doing a few years back when we realized how much that we do goes unnoticed and unmarked. We periodically write to each other something that just says, "You're doing good work and UPEI is lucky to have you." We started it as a joke, but even knowing that, each time we get the message, it feels really good. There's some research that suggests our own students will be more resilient, less depressed, generally happier, if they practice at Freudenfreude. So let's model it for them. Do we find ways to celebrate the successes of our colleagues in our classes, to boast about their awards, books, tenure, amazing anything? And this article by Julie Fraga in the New York Times from 2022 is a good place to start with the benefits to us and our students of Freudenfreude. So those are my principles, teaching and learning principles number 1 and 2 from Shakespeare. Remember what you love and be more like Celia and Rosalind and pass on the Freudenfreude. So number 3, ducats are not daughters. That idea of needing to document in some credible way the impact of our teaching and its impact on other teachers leads me to this next lesson from Shakespeare. This one is about the danger of misplaced, obsessive measurement. The ducats and daughters idea comes from The Merchant of Venice, one of Shakespeare's comedies without a lot of laughs. There's a man, Bassanio, who wants to win the hand of a beautiful rich woman, Portia. And he thinks he needs to borrow a lot of money from a friend, who then borrows a lot of money from the Jewish moneylender, Shylock, whom he has berated and spat upon in public many times. What could possibly go wrong? This is the play we get the pound of flesh idea from, because that's what Bassanio's friend Antonio puts up as collateral. There's so many problems here. First, the whole thing hinges on the idea that Bassanio needs money to look like a good catch for Portia, when in fact all he has to do is guess a riddle correctly. And so I'm starting to imagine an app, like a dating app, Shakespearean dating app, that would actually require people to solve riddles in order to get matched. The riddle he solves, the riddle Bassanio solves, is all about not confusing silver and gold with true worth. So there. When in a subplot, Shylock's daughter, Jessica, runs off with a Christian and steals some money, Shylock rants. "My daughter, oh my ducats, oh my daughter, fled with a Christian. Oh, my Christian ducats, justice, the law, my ducats, and my daughter, a sealed bag, 2 sealed bags of double ducats, stolen from me by my daughter, the jewels, 2 stones, 2 rich and precious stones, stolen by my daughter, justice, find the girl, she hath the stones upon her, and the ducats." It always feels to me like the twinned version of semantic satiation, you know, when you say a word too often and it starts to get meaningless. So he says those two words so often that they lose their individual meaning and for him become the same things. His money and Jessica are mere tradable commodities. He's failed to see the difference between something that can be counted and something that really counts. Merchant is the big play of Shakespeare's that tackles love and money getting all mixed up, to quote the Talking Heads. But we see it in other plays too, like King Lear, where a division of a kingdom into 3 becomes a game to make Lear's daughters quantify in public how much they love him. Now, I know it's a close race with a lot of contenders, but I see higher education's inability to distinguish between the things that count and things that can just be easily counted as our potentially tragic flaw. And boy, we spend a lot of time and money and resources doing a lot of quantifying, measuring, and counting up. And we know the frustration of those numbers associated with the student ratings of teaching. And we worry about the number of students in a program or a classroom, too many or too few. And we know those colleagues or administrators who count up numbers of publications rather than looking at them or evaluating their worth. And we can get more bang for our buck if we put 400 first-year students in a room with 1 per course contract person instead of 25 first years with 1 very expensive full prof like me. If money is our goal and the bottom line is our bottom line, then of course we know what to do. It's simple. But that's not our business. That's not our mission, rather, and university is not a

0: business. And I need to assure you that I'm not just being naive here. I know we need to pay bills and rent and light and salaries, and we have to be financially responsible and to collect good data and evaluate ourselves and others and find the things that make us better. But that budgeting and counting up isn't our primary mission. There's a wonderful book I recommend by James Vincent, Beyond Measure, The Hidden History of Measurement from Qubits to Quantum Constants. In his last chapter, he gives a general warning that applies as well to governments and to our daily lives as it does to education. Measurement itself, he argues, is not the problem. But it's too easy to get caught up. It's too easy for me to get caught up in simplistic measurement. Because measurement and numbers can seem easier to get your mind around, more solid, they persuade, they feel real, scientific, rigorous. They certainly soundbite better than a nuanced, complex argument. And when I have a lot to do, and when I'm feeling like my discipline is threatened, I can be tempted to use the language or the numbers of those people I'm talking to. I'm not arguing here, and I want to be bold enough to say, I don't think Shakespeare's arguing either, that measurement is the problem. It's excessive and inappropriate measurement. Not metrics, but what Vincent calls metric fixation that we have to be wary of. Now, I think there's a lot of preaching to the choir that I'm doing here. I bet no one who took the time to come to this university classroom on a lovely afternoon the day before your classes start will stand up and say, but money matters more than people are learning or enriching our democracies. But I have to have this in my end of career teaching philosophy because I struggle with it. So much of the educational systems we inherit and work with are founded on ideas that Frederick Taylor got from Henry Ford, the assembly line, everything can and should be quantified, guys. And I'm shocked when I realize how much I have what Vincent calls the Taylorism within. I am deeply mistrustful of student ratings of teaching as a measure of good teaching. But I'm really happy when mine are high and I'm sad when they're low. I am philosophically aligned with ungrading practices. And my God, my brain is wired for percentages and letter grades. I walked the Camino this spring to focus on the now, on the journey, on the present. But one day my Garmin watch didn't record my walk and I'm still irritated that I don't have the number of steps from that day in my log. So I have to resist my own metric fixation, both in myself and in the arguments of others, precisely because education matters and knowledge matters and students matter and they're more than numbers. And I don't want to model excessive and inappropriate measurement for my students. An essential part of my fourth year arts capstone course revolved around showing art students that yes, your degree has given you skills, attitudes, and knowledge important in the workplace. But you are not merely economic units, something Martha Nussbaum argues so well in both of these books, Creating Capabilities and Not-for-Profit. So I need the cautionary example of a Lear or a Shylock to see people as people and worthy in them their own complex selves and not as easily quantifiable units for somebody else's use. I have to resist that urge to overmeasure, to confuse precious daughters with countable ducats.
1: 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I'm Nala Ayed. English scholar Shannon Murray has devoted a lot of her recent research to studying hope, in particular through the words of Shakespeare. The University of PEI, where she teaches, has created a new lecture series in her honor, focusing on hope and the academy. Professor Murray gave the inaugural lecture in 2023.
0: My next principle, I need to resist the urge to be efficient, at least in things that matter. I think of my favorite play of all time, Hamlet, which is 4 hours.

hours long and packed with meditations and digressions and ghosts and delays and pirates and Greek history and plays within plays and entire wars in Scandinavia and acting tips, and I still wish it were longer. Someone new to the play might suggest a really vicious editorial pen. Shakespeare, I'm sure we can get that down. Cutting out everything that isn't right on the subject of Hamlet's vengeance against his father-killing, mother-marrying uncle. But the digressions in Hamlet aren't add-ons. They aren't distractions or filler. They are the play. And that's how I struggle to think of the classroom experience as well. Shakespeare critic Donovan Sherman writes about how educational principles of ancient Stoics and Hamlet together could help us think about the classroom now. For the Stoics, education is rooted in the actual, in the present moment, in the body. So what might seem to be interrupting or derailing is actually the class. Sherman writes, "The presumption is that what happens in the class is merely the transmission of learning, not the learning itself. Stoicism, by contrast, focuses and refocuses itself on the creak of a chair, clamor of construction out the window, the mispronunciation by the teacher, the sudden realization with 5 minutes left that an entire section of the lesson plan has been ignored." That's so familiar. So too would it train our attention to the individual experiences from outside of the classroom that cannot help but enter the room, despite any fantasy of a hermetically sealed off space. So here's where I admit that I love this idea that everything is the learning, and I have to embrace and acknowledge that messiness, digression, and inefficiency are essential to the full learning experience, and I'm deeply uncomfortable with this. I'm a planner. I like plans, and yet I have to admit that my best and most memorable classes or even courses are not the ones where I pull off a meticulous plan. It's when I'm uncomfortable, when we're struggling with Zoom or masking or just back from a four-week strike, or when something terrible or wonderful has happened in the world, or when a wasp comes in and I have to invite it outside, or just when a student suggests something amazingly new, then I'm there. It is to be truly alive in the knowledge that this moment together, like this one, with this material and these students and me and this classroom and this world, will never happen again. It is the human and the humane and the present and the now in the experience. And like Hamlet, it's messy and digressive and painful and heartbreaking and worth it. So as with measurement, of course, there's a place for ruthless efficiency. I want to be efficient in answering emails. I do not believe any meeting should last longer than an hour. I know that the amount of time I have in a day is finite, and some stuff might just not get done. In general, in things that don't matter, I want to be a model of efficiency. But I strive to be a consciously inefficient teacher, and I want to full, windy, and beautifully inefficient 4+ hour Hamlet. On to principle number 5, mind the gaps. Someone I spoke to recently learned that I've been teaching Hamlet for over 40 years, and she asked me, "Aren't you bored?" No, I'm not. And how wonderful that is. I don't get bored because there's still so much I don't understand. I don't get bored because each time I teach a Hamlet or a Lear or a Midsummer Night's Dream, I'm different, and my students are different, and the world is different. And I'm not bored precisely because of something that's most characteristic of Shakespeare's plays, and especially his best ones. He leaves space in those plays for us, for readers, viewers, actors, filmmakers, and writers to inhabit those openings in his plays. I think that's why there can be so many wildly disparate versions of his character. Hamlet can be active or diffident, quite mad, a little mad, not mad at all. The ghost who asks Hamlet to avenge him could be his dead father or a demon sent to damn him or a hallucination. The ambiguity that's at the heart of that play means space to move around in, to play in. And for me, that makes watching and reading about and talking to students about Shakespeare's plays endlessly interesting. I wonder where the gaps are in your disciplines. So this is Shakespeare's gappiness, to borrow a term from Shakespearean critic Emma Smith.

myth. And the openings, the spaces Shakespeare leaves insist on a kind of trust between the author and his readers, audiences, and actors. So that's another thing I've learned about teaching and learning from Shakespeare. Those gaps are where the magic happens. One of my goals in class is to create the opportunities to encourage intellectual friendships. I organize permanent teams and give thought to how they should be formed, but they're still often hit and miss. I've actually had marriages come from these teams, but I'm sure more than a few of them are just as happy to see the backs of each other. This year, I had a really interesting and humbling experience. One of the teams of six in my Renaissance Lit class 3 years ago began connecting outside of class and even went to Ireland together this year on a break. And they had told me that they never would have met had it not been for my teams. Isn't that lovely? But then last term, I learned the awful truth. Their friendship began not because of my careful in-class curation of intellectual teams, but because I got a migraine and ended class early one day, so they all went to coffee. I sort of created that space, that opportunity, but it was humblingly accidental. There was a gap, but they had to seize it. I know my own tendency is to overplan, to overstructure. But Shakespeare reminds me of the beauty in the gaps and reminds me to talk to students about watching for those openings and taking advantage of them. Leaving gaps means trusting that my students might fill them with things even more interesting, original, and beautiful than anything I could have planned myself. So I've talked through love and Freudenfreude, measurement and gaps and inefficiencies. I want to end with something hopeful, but not just another triumphal narrative about university or college life, because all's not well. We are not dealing with a crisis, but a series of crises in higher education in Canada. Some of them are common across the country. Others are particular to our own institutions. I'm talking now to my colleagues at the University of Prince Edward Island at a particularly difficult moment in our history. Let's hope it's the most difficult. Now, it helps to study old stuff like Shakespeare, stuff that tells me three things. Things can get better, things can get worse, things will certainly not stay the same. And there's hope in that. So I want to end not with Shakespeare, but with a writer from a generation before him and from whom he borrowed liberally, Sir Thomas More. Even if you haven't read it, you may know that Thomas More wrote The Utopia, invented the word, in fact. And in the second book of that wonderful work of imagination, he has his character, Raphael Hythlidae, tell us about an island with an ideal social system, the island of Utopia. But I'm not terribly interested in his description of the ideal social construct in book two. What I love in The Utopia, what inspires me, is an argument between Hythlidae and the character of More himself in book one. In that argument, the Hythlidae character complains that if any prince he serves will not listen to his counsel, he will go elsewhere. As far as he is concerned, if his expertise is ignored, he's off. Hythlidae's frustration resonates with me. I'm sure I'm not the only one to see a lack of interest in expertise from folks both inside and outside universities and colleges, especially when it comes to teaching and learning. So what do you do? Hythlidae would say, go elsewhere. Find your utopia, a place where your values are shared, where you can actively contribute, be useful, and I do love to be useful. To quote Shakespeare again, there is a world elsewhere. But the Thomas More character argues with Hythlidae. He says that instead of leaving, you stay and fight, or you stay and find another route. You bide your time for the opening the moment those in charge are ready to hear you. It's such an important opposition and argument, and both men are surely right. It is reasonable to want to stay and fight. It is reasonable to believe you have to go. Some of you seen Sarah Polley's wonderful movie, Women Talking? I hear echoes of this dilemma in the decision the women of that movie had to make. Do nothing

0: stay and fight or leave. I am almost always of both minds. So far in my working life, I've been more Thomas More than Haith Ledé. Stay and work and make things better, even in whatever small spheres you have within your control. As he says, don't give up the ship because you can't control the winds. And that applies as much to larger institutional issues or teaching and learning societies as to individual classes and courses. All the principles in my end of career teaching and learning philosophy have been the ones that I most struggle with. I want dearly to get them right, to be perfect, and I can't. Of course I can't. If I might quote the last episode of the supremely hopeful Ted Lasso, without spoilers, human beings are never going to be perfect, Roy. The best we can do is to keep asking for help and accepting it when you can. And if you keep on doing that, you'll always be moving towards better. I mentioned at the start that I reread my early teaching philosophies before I did this talk. I didn't tell you that the earliest ones are so simple and clear and confident. I was so much older then. I'm younger than that now, or at least less sure. But I cling to another moment from More's Utopia to keep going, to keep hoping, and that's what I'll leave you with. What you cannot turn to good, you must make as little bad as you can. For it is impossible that all should be well, unless all people were good, which is a situation I do not expect for some time to come. Thank you.
1: After Shannon Murray's lecture, there was a question and answer session. Here's an excerpt.
2: What you have said about hope is very inspiring, Shannon. I think it's so deeply true that working with others who are trying to make good change happen, even if it's against all odds, it's that work with others that can reinvigorate us so much. And you've done so much here, Shannon. Thank you.
0: Thank you very much. Very kind. I'll say to that and back to what Anne was saying, too. I'm a child of the 60s, right? And so when I was growing up, there was always going to be a Cold War, right? That's what we expected. And there was always going to be apartheid, and there was always going to be a Berlin Wall. So when I find myself thinking, nah, that things are too fixed to change for the better, I remember those three things because, you know, as a 10-year-old, 15-year-old, it would never have occurred to me that we would be, well, we'd be living with other problems now, but we would be living in a world that really didn't see any of those three things anymore.
3: Since I've been blessed since the last century to have the office right across from Shannon, I've been able to see and hear how she gives hope to her students. But Shannon, could you talk about the students giving you hope?
0: Yes. Don't you love September? Oh, September is so hopeful. I checked out this room on Friday. I've never been in this building before. It's beautiful, beautiful new building. And I got to see students moving in to this residence. And it made me weepy. It's so wonderful. And every September, I'm sure we all sort of feel this way, that it's like the beautiful blank page of the term. Talk to me again in November or March. But right now, all of my students, of course, but especially the ones who are coming to university for the first time, I love them. I love them dearly. So just their being here, this is a big deal, right? If we've been at university for 30 or 40 or 20 years, it won't seem like it to us, but this is a big deal to go to university. And that's so hopeful. I am always struck by the extraordinary work that my students do. And I know I'm lucky because I get to teach Shakespeare and I get to teach lots of the fun stuff as far as I'm concerned, but they rise to it. They say things that I wouldn't have expected. Thank you for that question, Richard, because they give me hope

moment. Hmm. And maybe actually now I'd say my writing process, right. songwriting or writing, is that. And so, you know, I've been very lucky to have that outlet. And I used to, I'd say more before I had children, obviously, when I had more time, reflect back. And before I made an album, I would listen to the other albums and sort of check into where I got to. I haven't done that, you know, in at least 5 years.

0: her album, Laura Sings Raffi. That's the musician Laura Marling singing the Raffi song, I Wonder If I'm Growing. Before that, my conversation with Laura Marling. Laura's album is out now. And as a bonus, Raffi's album, Singable Songs for the Very Young, turns 50 this year.
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I'm Garvey Bailey, sitting in for Tom Power. You're listening to Q. Maybe, just maybe, you've seen this photograph. It's a young woman. She's walking confidently through the streets of Florence. She's surrounded by a crowd of men. All of them are looking at her. One is even trying to get her attention. This black and white photo is called An American Girl in Italy. And for 75 years, it's been one of the world's most famous photographs, showing up on dorm room walls, on postcards, in Grand Central Station, in magazines. To some, it's an image about street harassment. To others, it's about confidence, independence, and a woman taking up space in the world on her own terms. The woman in the photograph was Toronto art student Ninalee Craig, then known as Jinx Allen. Behind the camera was pioneering photographer Ruth Orr.

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1: Hey there, I'm Peter Dalzy in the host chair on Quebec AM. Coming up on the Thursday edition of the program, the Montreal Gazette's National Assembly correspondent Phil Otsia will join me with a look at Quebec politics. We'll look ahead to the upcoming provincial election and talk about the Parti Québécois referendum intentions. We'll also dig into the possible makeup of Christine Fréchette's CAQ cabinet. And we'll look at how the race is shaping up as Quebecers wait for the official start of the election campaign set for later this month. Those stories and more tomorrow morning on Quebec AM.
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2: I'm Lindsay Duncombe. If you've spent any time on Atlantic Canada's coast this summer, there's a chance you came close to a white shark. We'll talk about what people should know about interacting with sharks as more and more appear in Canada, coming up on the Current Review.
3: From CBC News, The World This Hour, I'm Claude Fague. Canadian and American trade negotiators appear to have reached an agreement. The U.S. president agreed to postpone implementation of another round of tariffs for 3 days while the language is finalized. CBC News has learned that steel and aluminum tariffs will be halved from 50 to 25%, and tariffs on Canadian-made vehicles will drop from 25 to 15%. But those are the only details known. The CBC's Kate McKenna has more.
4: Thank you. Merci, Jameson.
5: A handshake on the front step of the U.S. Trade Representative's office, where for weeks, Jameson Greer and U.S.-Canada Trade Minister Dominic LeBlanc have been meeting, looking for a deal.

0: contributed to a mental health crisis among the teens in their states. They also say that Meta has misled the public about risks it knows exist to young people on its platforms. They say Meta publicly says its platforms are safe for kids, despite internal research showing otherwise. And then there's a third allegation here, which is that Meta illegally gathers data on children under the age of 13. So that is sort of the bulk of the state's case here.
1: What kind of damages are they

Y'en a que c'était l'école, y'en a que c'est quoi ton problème? C'est pas ceux qui reçoivent l'école qui se ramènent la monnaie. Y'en a qui appellent les cops, ceux-là vont se reconnaître. Y'en a que sont prêts à aller bas pour atteindre le

0: a very big difference in the odds of me getting in.
1: I'm sorry. Yeah. That's got to be tough.
0: It is tough. It's, I said, I feel a little bit robbed. You know, I dreamt of this course. I dreamt of coming under that time block at 2:59 or below. That feels, because of this error, was that moment was taken away from me. And that sucks, because many, many, many nights, that was the last thing I'd see is that in my eyes. And that's what motivated

0: We're now at the end of, as it happens, the Midnight Edition. Coming up next on CBC Radio 1, the news.
1: As it happens, the Midnight Edition will be back again for you tomorrow. I'm Catherine Cullen. Thank you so much for listening.
0: And I'm John Northcott. Good night.

0: I'm Saroja Coelho. 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
1: I am an actor, fresh out of theater school with big dreams and an even bigger drug habit. 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
2: From CBC News, The World This Hour, I'm Claude Fahey. Canadian and American trade negotiators appear to have reached an agreement. The U.S. president agreed to postpone implementation of another round of tariffs for 3

0: better, and I have to hope we will, I believe it will be because of the work of Hope Bubbles. So, on to my end of career teaching philosophy, which is an idea I'm hoping will catch on. I do love reading statements of teaching philosophy. They try to distill in a page or two what teachers do and why we do it. I love how hopeful and aspirational they are and how they show off the twin loves teachers have for our students' learning and for our subjects. How rewarding to be able to introduce them to each other, learners to material, as if we were planning a perfect dinner party. And I'm so glad that I've kept most of the teaching philosophies I've written since my first about 35 years ago. Because mine is an always evolving pedagogy, which means I never get it right, reading through them is like reading an educational autobiography. But for many of us, in the last 5 or so years of our careers, the pressing need to write them disappears after we're no longer required to for tenure or promotion or so on. What I'm proposing is the idea of a career closing, ideally not a career ending, teaching philosophy. What have been the most important, troubling, guiding principles in our teaching or learning? Or what just helped us navigate some of the rough spots in a career in higher education? Now, my love of teaching is equally matched by my love of Shakespeare. And I have a few students here who are nodding. They have experienced this. Since I first saw my my first mind-expanding Hamlet at the age of 16, it was Derek Jacobi in The Young Vic.
1: To be or not to be. That is the question. Whether 'tis nobler in the mind to suffer the slings and arrows of outrageous fortune, or to take arms against a sea of troubles and by opposing end them, to die, to sleep no more, and by a sleep to say we end the heartache and the thousand natural shocks that flesh is heir to. 'Tis a consummation devoutly to be wished. To die, to sleep, to sleep, a chance to dream. Aye, there's the rub. For in that sleep of death, what dreams may come when we have shuffled off this mortal coil must give us pause. There's the respect that makes calamity of so long life. For who would bear the whips and scorns of time, the oppressor's wrong, the proud man's contumely, the pangs of despised love, the law's delay, the insolence of office, and the spurns that patient merit of the unworthy takes, when he himself might his quietus make with a fair bargain? Who would these fardels bear? To grunt and sweat under a weary life? But that the dread of something after death, the undiscovered country, from whose bourne no traveler returns, puzzles the will and makes us rather bear those ills we have than fly to others that we know not of. Thus conscience doth make cowards of us all, and thus the native hue of resolution is sicklied o'er with the pale cast of thought. And enterprises of great pitch and moment with this regard their currents turn around, and lose the name of action.

Shakespeare has provided the narrative soundtrack of my life, and lines and characters and stories pop into my head when I need them, explaining, coaching, warning, comforting me in my life as well as in my work. So I want to talk through the six principles I've settled on for my last teaching philosophy through the lens of some of Shakespeare's plays. And here are my six principles. Return to what you love. Cultivate Freudenfreude. Ducats are not daughters. Beware of efficiency, at least in things that matter. Mind the gaps. And don't give up the ship because you can't control the winds. This is a very short list. And I kept these six in part because these are the things that I struggle with. They're not just what I most firmly believe to be true, but they're also the principles that I have most difficulty with. As always, Shakespeare gets it right. It is easier to tell others what to do than to do it myself. If I had another 30 years of a teaching career, I'm sure at least some of these would still be eluding me, which is what makes them worth wrestling with. As Portia in Merchant of Venice says, it is a good divine that follows his own instructions. I can easier teach 20 what were good to be done than be one of the 20 to follow my own teaching. So, principle number one, start with and return to what you love. I'm guessing that many of us who teach at university got here because of a deep burning love of some subject that very few other people care about at all. But we're nevertheless compelled to share with them, whether they like it or not. That's so important to hang on to. What got us here? Even if we took detours or wrong turns or found a better path, we who teach must teach from love as much as possible. And that's the whole of my friend Lisa Dixon's sermon. Start with what you love, she says, with what gives you deep, rich joy. Find that love and use it as a foundation in your scholarship, in your teaching, in your working life generally. And return to it at low moments, moments of despair, burnout, disillusionment, crisis, disappointment, or just when, as we all do, you have stuff to do that you don't love. I remember the moment I fell in love almost 50 years ago with Hamlet. I knew that I didn't understand. Sorry, Gerald. I knew that I didn't understand everything about the Hamlet that I was watching. But I got it. And somehow he got me. And how could that happen? How could a 400-year-old play about a moody Danish aristocrat have anything to say about the experience of a middle-class, moody Canadian teenager? I think that's still my fundamental research question. What exactly is the strange magic that these plays have? It's a question that still brings me joy to wrestle with learners new to the play. And of course, the origin stories of your scholarly passions will all be different. One of the things I love about higher education is how varied and esoteric and idiosyncratic all our academic loves are. There are people on our campuses who absolutely, passionately, hopelessly, devotedly love what no one else cares about. And that's what makes both professors and learners. I think it might be telling that there aren't any university professors in Shakespeare's plays. Although there are university students on a break, there are four schoolmasters. There are some love-struck fake tutors in Taming of the Shrew. There are four young men in Love's Labour's Lost who decide on a year-long program of fasting and serious study. They do have a tutor, though, Holofernes, and he is awful. He is a perfect satire of a dull, hot air-filled pedant. Did you know that Shakespeare coined the word pedant just for him? That might be the most pedantic thing I've ever said. Shakespeare may have made good fun of teachers, but as the Shakespearean Patricia Wilson wrote, Shakespeare didn't hate teachers. He just invites students to reconsider any blind faith they may have in us. Fair enough. Shakespeare does have a lot to say about learning, though, about informal teachers, about those people who explicitly tell or perfectly model new and better ways of being.

in the world. For example, he gives us characters who radiate one of my favorite academic virtues, Freudenfreude. You certainly met its evil twin, Schadenfreude, the delight in the misfortune of others, but Freudenfreude is its heroic opposite. It's a delight in the joys and successes of others. And Shakespeare gives us lots of examples, though mostly in his comedies, not so many in the tragedies. In Shakespeare's tragedies, Schadenfreude leads to cruelty, undermining, depression, and death. Freudenfreude leads to happily ever after. So let that be a lesson to us. If you are an Iago, jealous of the promotion Cassio got and hating the joy Othello has in his new marriage, and especially if you act on it, you will be stabbed. The inability to take pleasure when others succeed comes from the idea of scarcity, that if someone else has a success, has joy, then there must be less for us. And there are sometimes good reasons for that feeling. In zero-sum games, where only one person can get a job or a scholarship or an award, it can feel like universities are more places of scarcity than abundance. But an envious Iago in Othello, or a competitive and vengeful merchant like Shylock or Antonio in Merchant of Venice, all of whom take some pleasure in seeing others fall, they end up isolated, bereft, stabbed. In Shakespeare's plays, Schadenfreude does not pay. Two of my favorite examples of the abundance-filled Freudenfreude mindset in Shakespeare are Celia and Rosalind from the comedy As You Like It. I love this play so much. Celia's father has usurped the dukedom from his brother, Duke Senior, and Celia has been left with Senior's daughter, Rosalind, as a playmate. As they grew together, they became perfect fast friends, so much so that when Rosalind is threatened with banishment, Celia decides to disguise herself and go with her. Rosalind is understandably upset, but nevertheless says to Celia, "I will forget the condition of my estate to rejoice in yours." And Celia responds that when her father dies, she will give the dukedom to Rosalind to make everything right again, rather than keep the power herself. She says, "For what he hath taken away from thy father perforce, I will render thee again in affection." This is a play in which affection and love can defeat force and violence, which is my favorite kind of improbable fiction. And what lovely models for teachers, colleagues, and educational developers. It might seem perfectly obvious that we should take pleasure in the successes and happiness of our students, but as we try to reclaim collegiality among ourselves, making sure we take time to enjoy and celebrate the successes of our colleagues is so important, as you've done, Sharon. We can be constantly pushed into the sense that we are in competition with each other as teachers, as scholars, and shrinking resources can make us feel as if our colleagues, other disciplines, or other departments are the enemies, that the scarcity is their fault. We need to keep Celia's mindset, keep a focus on abundance and not scarcity, and keep up the practice, because it is a practice of delighting in the happiness of others. If we are to hope for hopeful institutions, developing that virtue as a culture is an important place to start. In the meantime, there are local ways to practice being Celia's and Rosalind's. When I took on my first administrative job, my academic mentor, who is also my dad, gave me one piece of advice. Keep a box of note cards on your desk, and anytime you hear anything good about anyone you work with, send a card. Emails are also good, but real mail is special. If nothing else occurs to you, you could try what Anne Braithwaite and I do. We took to doing a few years back when we realized how much that we do goes unnoticed and unmarked. We periodically write to each other something that just says, "You're doing good work and UPEI is lucky to have you." We started it as a joke, but even knowing that, each time we get the message, it feels really good. There's some research that suggests our own students will be more resilient, less depressed, generally happier, if they practice at Freudenfreude. So let's model it for them. Do we find ways to celebrate the successes of our colleagues in our classes, to boast about their awards, books, tenure, amazing anything?

And this article by Julie Fraga in the New York Times from 2022 is a good place to start with the benefits to us and our students of Freud and Freuda. So those are my principles, teaching and learning principles number 1 and 2 from Shakespeare. Remember what you love and be more like Celia and Rosalind and pass on the Freud and Freuda. So number 3, ducats are not daughters. That idea of needing to document in some credible way the impact of our teaching and its impact on other teachers leads me to this next lesson from Shakespeare. This one is about the danger of misplaced obsessive measurement. The ducats and daughters idea comes from The Merchant of Venice, one of Shakespeare's comedies without a lot of laughs. There's a man, Bassanio, who wants to win the hand of a beautiful rich woman, Portia. And he thinks he needs to borrow a lot of money from a friend, who then borrows a lot of money from the Jewish moneylender Shylock, whom he has berated and spat upon in public many times. What could possibly go wrong? This is the play we get the pound of flesh idea from, because that's what Bassanio's friend Antonio puts up as collateral. There's so many problems here. First, the whole thing hinges on the idea that Bassanio needs money to look like a good catch for Portia, when in fact all he has to do is guess a riddle correctly. And so I'm starting to imagine an app, like a dating app, Shakespearean dating app, that would actually require people to solve riddles in order to get matched. The riddle he solves, the riddle Bassanio solves, is all about not confusing silver and gold with true worth. So there. When in a subplot, Shylock's daughter, Jessica, runs off with a Christian and steals some money, Shylock rants. My daughter, oh my ducats, oh my daughter, fled with a Christian. Oh my Christian ducats, justice, the law, my ducats and my daughter, a sealed bag, 2 sealed bags of ducats, of double ducats, stolen from me by my daughter. The jewels, 2 stones, 2 rich and precious stones, stolen by my daughter. Justice, find the girl. She hath the stones upon her and the ducats. This always feels to me like the twinned version of semantic satiation. You know, when you say a word too often and it starts to get meaningless. So he says those 2 words so often that they lose their individual meaning and for him become the same things. His money and Jessica are mere tradable commodities. He's failed to see the difference between something that can be counted and something that really counts. Merchant is the big play of Shakespeare's that tackles love and money getting all mixed up, to quote the Talking Heads. But we see it in other plays too, like King Lear, where a division of a kingdom into 3 becomes a game to make Lear's daughters quantify in public how much they love him. Now, I know it's a close race with a lot of contenders, but I see higher education's inability to distinguish between the things that count and things that can just be easily counted as our potentially tragic flaw. And boy, we spend a lot of time and money and resources doing a lot of quantifying, measuring, and counting up. And we know the frustration of those numbers associated with the student ratings of teaching. And we worry about the number of students in a program or a classroom, too many or too few. And we know those colleagues or administrators who count up numbers of publications rather than looking at them or evaluating their worth. And we can get more bang for our buck if we put 400 first-year students in a room with 1 per course contract person instead of 25 first-years with 1 very expensive full prof like me. If money is our goal and the bottom line is our bottom line, then of course we know what to do. It's simple. But that's not our business. That's not our mission, rather, and university is not a business. And I need to assure you that I'm not just being naive here. I know we need to pay bills and rent and light and salaries, and we have to be financially responsible and to collect good data and evaluate ourselves and others and find the things that make us better. But that budgeting and counting up isn't our primary mission. There's a wonderful book I recommend by James Vincent, Beyond Measure, The Hidden History of Measurement from Qubits to Quantum Constants. In his last chapter, he gives a general warning that applies as well to governments and to our daily lives as it does to education. Measurement itself, he argues, is not the problem, but it's too easy to get caught up. It's too easy for me to get caught up in simplistic measurement.

Because measurement and numbers can seem easier to get your mind around, more solid, they persuade, they feel real, scientific, rigorous. They certainly soundbite better than a nuanced, complex argument. And when I have a lot to do, and when I'm feeling like my discipline is threatened, I can be tempted to use the language or the numbers of those people I'm talking to. I'm not arguing here, and I want to be bold enough to say, I don't think Shakespeare

0: will stand up and say, but money matters more than people are learning or enriching our democracies. But I have to have this in my end of career teaching philosophy because I struggle with it. So much of the educational systems we inherit and work with are founded on ideas that Frederick Taylor got from Henry Ford, the assembly line, everything can and should be quantified, guys. And I'm shocked when I realize how much I have what Vincent calls the Taylorism within. I am deeply mistrustful of student ratings of teaching as a measure of good teaching, but I'm really happy when mine are high and I'm sad when they're low. I am philosophically aligned with ungrading practices, and my God, my brain is wired for percentages and letter grades. I walked the Camino this spring to focus on the now, on the journey, on the present, but one day my Garmin watch didn't record my walk, and I'm still irritated that I don't have the number of steps from that day in my log. So I have to resist my own metric fixation, both in myself and in the arguments of others, precisely because education matters and knowledge matters and students matter and there are more than numbers. And I don't want to model excessive and inappropriate measurement for my students. An essential part of my fourth year arts capstone course revolved around showing art students that yes, your degree has given you skills, attitudes, and knowledge important in the workplace. But you are not merely economic units, something Martha Nussbaum argues so well in both of these books, Creating Capabilities and Not-for-Profit. So I need the cautionary example of a Lear or a Shylock to see people as people and worthy in them their own complex selves and not as easily quantifiable units for somebody else's use. I have to resist that urge to overmeasure, to confuse precious daughters with countable ducats.
1: 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I'm Nala Ayed. English scholar Shannon Murray has devoted a lot of her recent research to studying hope, in particular through the words of Shakespeare. The University of PEI, where she teaches, has created a new lecture series in her honor, focusing on hope and the academy. Professor Murray gave the inaugural lecture in 2023.
0: My next principle, I need to resist the urge to be efficient, at least in things that matter. I think of my favorite play of all time, Hamlet, which is 4 hours long and packed with meditations and digressions and ghosts and delays and pirates and Greek history and plays within plays and entire wars in Scandinavia and acting tips, and I still wish it were longer. Someone new to the play might suggest a really vicious editorial pen. Shakespeare, I'm sure we can get that down. Cutting out everything that isn't right on the subject of Hamlet's vengeance against his father-killing, mother-marrying uncle. But the digressions in Hamlet aren't add-ons. They aren't distractions or filler. They are the play. And that's how I struggle to think of the classroom experience as well. Shakespeare critic Donovan Sherman writes about how educational principles of ancient Stoics and Hamlet together could help us think about the classroom now. For the Stoics, education is rooted in the actual, in the present moment, in the body. So what might seem to be interrupting or derailing is actually the class. Sherman writes, "The presumption is that what happens in the class is merely the transmission of learning, not the learning itself. Stoicism, by contrast, focuses and refocuses itself on the creak of a chair, clamor of construction out the window, the mispronunciation by the teacher, the sudden realization with 5 minutes left that an entire section of the lesson plan has been ignored." That's so familiar. So too would it train our attention to the individual experiences from outside of the classroom that cannot help but enter the room, despite any fantasy of a hermetically sealed

off space. So here's where I admit that I love this idea that everything is the learning, and I have to embrace and acknowledge that messiness, digression, and inefficiency are essential to the full learning experience. And I'm deeply uncomfortable with this. I'm a planner. I like plans. And yet I have to admit that my best and most memorable classes or even courses are not the ones where I pull off a meticulous plan. It's when I'm uncomfortable. When we're struggling with Zoom or masking or just back from a four-week strike, or when something terrible or wonderful has happened in the world, or when a wasp comes in and I have to invite it outside, or just when a student suggests something amazingly new, then I'm there. It is to be truly alive in the knowledge that this moment together, like this one, with this material and these students and me and this classroom and this world will never happen again. It is the human and the humane and the present and the now in the experience. And like Hamlet, it's messy and digressive and painful and heartbreaking and worth it. So as with measurement, of course, there's a place for ruthless efficiency. I want to be efficient in answering emails. I do not believe any meeting should last longer than an hour. I know that the amount of time I have in a day is finite and some stuff might just not get done. In general, in things that don't matter, I want to be a model of efficiency. But I strive to be a consciously inefficient teacher. And I want a full, windy, and beautifully inefficient 4+ hour Hamlet. On to principle number 5, mind the gaps. Someone I spoke to recently learned that I've been teaching Hamlet for over 40 years, and she asked me, "Aren't you bored?" No, I'm not. And how wonderful that is. I don't get bored because there's still so much I don't understand. I don't get bored because each time I teach a Hamlet or a Lear or a Midsummer Night's Dream, I'm different, and my students are different, and the world is different. And I'm not bored precisely because of something that's most characteristic of Shakespeare's plays, and especially his best ones. He leaves space in those plays for us, for readers, viewers, actors, filmmakers, and writers to inhabit those openings in his plays. I think that's why there can be so many wildly disparate versions of his character. Hamlet can be active or diffident, quite mad, a little mad, not mad at all. The ghost who asks Hamlet to avenge him could be his dead father, or a demon sent to damn him, or a hallucination. The ambiguity that's at the heart of that play means space to move around in, to play in. And for me, that makes watching and reading about and talking to students about Shakespeare's plays endlessly interesting. I wonder where the gaps are in your disciplines. So this is Shakespeare's gappiness, to borrow a term from Shakespearean critic Emma Smith. And the openings, the spaces Shakespeare leaves, insist on a kind of trust between the author and his readers, audiences, and actors. So that's another thing I've learned about teaching and learning from Shakespeare. Those gaps are where the magic happens. One of my goals in class is to create the opportunities to encourage intellectual friendships. I organize permanent teams and give thought to how they should be formed, but they're still often hit and miss. I've actually had marriages come from these teams, but I'm sure more than a few of them are just as happy to see the backs of each other. This year, I had a really interesting and humbling experience. One of the teams of 6 in my Renaissance Lit class 3 years ago began connecting outside of class and even went to Ireland together this year on a break. And they had told me that they never would have met had it not been for my teams. Isn't that lovely? But then last term, I learned the awful truth. Their friendship began not because of my careful in-class curation of intellectual teams, but because I got a migraine and ended class early one day, so they all went to coffee. I sort of created that space, that opportunity. But it was humblingly accidental. There was a gap, but they had to seize it. I know my own tendency is to overplan, to overstructure. But Shakespeare reminds me of the beauty in the gaps and reminds me to talk to students about watching for those openings.

things and taking advantage of them. Leaving gaps means trusting that my students might fill them with things even more interesting, original, and beautiful than anything I could have planned myself. So I've talked through love and Freudenfreude, measurement and gaps and inefficiencies. I want to end with something hopeful, but not just another triumphal narrative about university or college life, because all's not well. We are not dealing with a crisis, but a series of crises in higher education in Canada. Some of them are common across the country. Others are particular to our own institutions. I'm talking now to my colleagues at the University of Prince Edward Island at a particularly difficult moment in our history. Let's hope it's the most difficult. Now, it helps to study old stuff like Shakespeare, stuff that tells me three things. Things can get better, things can get worse, things will certainly not stay the same. And there's hope in that. So I want to end not with Shakespeare, but with a writer from a generation before him, and from whom he borrowed liberally, Sir Thomas More. Even if you haven't read it, you may know that Thomas More wrote The Utopia, invented the word, in fact. And in the second book of that wonderful work of imagination, he has his character, Raphael Hythlidae, tell us about an island with an ideal social system, the island of Utopia. But I'm not terribly interested in his description of the ideal social construct in book two. What I love in The Utopia, what inspires me, is an argument between Hythlidae and the character of More himself in book one. In that argument, the Hythlidae character complains that if any prince he serves will not listen to his counsel, he will go elsewhere. As far as he is concerned, if his expertise is ignored, he's off. Hythlidae's frustration resonates with me. I'm sure I'm not the only one to see a lack of interest in expertise from folks both inside and outside universities and colleges, especially when it comes to teaching and learning. So what do you do? Hythlidae would say, go elsewhere. Find your utopia, a place where your values are shared, where you can actively contribute, be useful, and I do love to be useful. To quote Shakespeare again, there is a world elsewhere. But the Thomas More character argues with Hythlidae. He says that instead of leaving, you stay and fight, or you stay and find another route. You bide your time for the opening the moment those in charge are ready to hear you. It's such an important opposition and argument. And both men are surely right. It is reasonable to want to stay and fight. It is reasonable to believe you have to go. Have some of you seen Sarah Polley's wonderful movie, Women Talking? I hear echoes of this dilemma in the decision the women of that movie had to make. Do nothing, stay and fight, or leave. I am almost always of both minds. So far in my working life, I've been more Thomas More than Hythlidae. Stay and work and make things better, even in whatever small spheres you have within your control. As he says, don't give up the ship because you can't control the winds. And that applies as much to larger institutional issues or teaching and learning societies as to individual classes and courses. All the principles in my end of career teaching and learning philosophy have been the ones that I most struggle with. I want dearly to get them right, to be perfect, and I can't. Of course I can't. If I might quote the last episode of the supremely hopeful Ted Lasso, without spoilers, human beings are never going to be perfect, Roy. The best we can do is to keep asking for help and accepting it when you can. And if you keep on doing that, you'll always be moving towards better. I mentioned at the start that I reread my early teaching philosophies before I did this talk. I didn't tell you that the earliest ones are so simple and clear and confident. I was so much older then. I'm younger than that now, or at least less sure. But I cling to another moment from More's Utopia to keep going, to keep hoping, and that's what I'll leave you with. What you cannot turn to good, you must make as little bad as you can. For it is impossible that all should be well, unless all people were good.

0: which is a situation I do not expect for some time to come. Thank you.
1: After Shannon Murray's lecture, there was a question and answer session. Here's an excerpt.
2: What you have said about hope is very inspiring, Shannon. I think it's so deeply true that working with others who are trying to make good change happen, even if it's against all odds, it's that work with others that can reinvigorate us so much. And you've done so much here, Shannon. Thank you.
0: Thank you very much. Very kind. I'll say to that and back to what Anne was saying, too. I'm a child of the 60s, right? And so when I was growing up, there was always going to be a Cold War, right? That's what we expected. And there was always going to be apartheid, and there was always going to be a Berlin Wall. So when I find myself thinking, nah, that things are too fixed to change for the better, I remember those three things because, you know, as a 10-year-old, 15-year-old, it would never have occurred to me that we would be, we'd be living with other problems now, but we would be living in a world that really didn't see any of those three things anymore.
3: Since I've been blessed since the last century to have the office right across from Shannon, I've been able to see and hear how she gives hope to her students. But Shannon, could you talk about the students giving you hope?
0: Yes. Don't you love September? Oh, September is so hopeful. I checked out this room on Friday. I've never been in this building before. It's beautiful, beautiful new building. And I got to see students moving in to this residence. And it made me weepy. It's so wonderful. And every September, I'm sure we all sort of feel this way, that it's like the beautiful blank page of the term. Talk to me again in November or March. But right now, all of my students, of course, but especially the ones who are coming to university for the first time, I love them. I love them dearly. So just their being here, this is a big deal, right? If we've been at university for 30 or 40 or 20 years, it won't seem like it to us, but this is a big deal to go to university. And that's so hopeful. I am always struck by the extraordinary work that my students do. And I know I'm lucky because I get to teach Shakespeare and I get to teach lots of, this is the fun stuff as far as I'm concerned, but they rise to it. They say things that I wouldn't have expected. Thank you for that question, Richard, because they give me hope. And I think even at difficult times, what we can recognize, and Greg, you always say this, is that we may not have the ability to make huge change in the world as individuals, but we can decide where our individual spheres of control are. And that's sort of the classroom. The lovely thing about students is that, you know, if you leave those gaps that I talked about, you're not going to be in control for long. So just let it happen and see what's happening. Yeah, it is the most hopeful. Teaching is the most hopeful vocation, I think, because we trust in the future, but we get to be hopeful because every year that they come back and every year they're the same age. And we just keep getting older and older and older, and it's lovely.
4: Okay, so the question is about whether the nature of students has changed over time or whether they're essentially the same.
0: Yeah. I come back to this a lot, and I mean, I think my short answer is 40 years ago, tomorrow, basically the same 18-year-olds. I mean, there is so much. I see more similarity than difference. And I think one of our hopeful acts is to avoid the fist-shaking kids these days, which we might be tempted to fall into.

0: to. Students come wanting to know, they come curious, they come open, they come frightened. And yeah, that was the same as when I first started teaching all those years ago. There are differences in the world, and those are going to affect both the classroom and the students and teachers in them. Technology, phones, of course, those are going to make some differences. COVID is an interesting one. I hope that's a kind of a blip, but I've certainly seen some changes in the year or so since we've been back after COVID. But teaching in the humanities, not just even back when I started teaching, but when I started university myself, I certainly see more of a pressure on my students who are going to get English degrees and figure out later what they're going to do, a pressure on them not to end up in ditches, right? to get a job. So they're understandably worried about what's going to happen afterwards. And I think that's an outside pressure, but it's also another change, which has, you know, it's not their fault, which is that university tuition was $800 when I went to school. And so that's going to make a difference to, that's going to make a difference to them. It's going to make a difference to their anxiety, but it's also going to make a difference to their direction. And that's not their fault, right? A friend of mine is really fond of saying, who are you going to blame, the salmon or the dam, right? This is a problem not of their making. So if they find themselves, you know, concerned with getting through courses, that the system has made them so.
1: Shannon, that was inspirational, and you have been inspirational for my entire career here. This is a knock-on question from that last one, because I was about to have students changed. So what about yourself as a teacher in your time here?
0: I think my Bob Dylan joke is about right. I really feel much less comfortable with everything I do and know now. I tell my students in their first year that this is what's going to happen to them. You come here much more confident about what you know than you will be in 4 years, right? This is the gift we will give you, that you that everything will be so much more complex, and no, you won't be able to watch a television show without endlessly analyzing it for your friends. So, I mean, they go through that for 4 years. I'm over 30 years, that's how I'm feeling. And so embracing that sense that, oh my gosh, there's still so much I don't know about how people learn, and that's my job. And every year, they're all new and individuals, and all, you know, they insist on having their own personalities. So I hope I am more open to that messiness and more open to the complexity. It makes your job a lot harder, but so much richer. I think that's where I am.
2: Shannon, one of the things that's really clear from speaking with student after student who's had the joy of being in your class is that they know they are not ducats, but that they are your daughters. And it's student after, I wouldn't accuse you of efficiency, but it's so many students and somehow you do it at scale. How do you communicate such care with your students?
0: I was gonna say, oh, what a hard question. Well, I'll sort of throw it back to you, Philip. It was probably 25 years ago, and you were doing my review, because I was chair of the department, so you were doing my review. And you said something to me. You said that one of my students said to you that when she was in my office, it felt as if I was the only thing in the world that mattered to me. And I thought, that's not true. No. But that's what I thought. I'm gonna try that, right? So it was you reflecting that back to me that sort of that made me think,

0: that's what I will try to do from now on. I'll try to live up to that compliment. So maybe that's it, but they're lovely. Look at them. They're here. They're so easy to care about.
1: I remember your capstone course, and I remember being with my peers. This is 7-8 years ago at a party, far too many drinks probably. We decided to get together and make a video to promote this course because it just made us feel so safe that we were going out into the world and we would be okay. And I think what you instilled in us really was that you believed in us. And I think that's why you have such masses of students who feel so amicably towards you. So thank you for believing in us.

You are listening to Shakespeare's Guide to Hope and Learning, excerpts from UPEI's inaugural Shannon K. Murray Lecture on Hope and the Academy, given by the honoree herself, Shannon Murray. If you'd like to comment on anything you've heard in this episode or any other, please go to our website, cbc.ca/ideas. This program was produced by Mary Link. Lisa Ayuso is the web producer for Ideas. Technical production, Mar McLeese, Gabby Hagorilis, and Danielle Duval. Senior producer, Nicola Lukšić. Greg Kelly is the executive producer of Ideas, and I'm Nala Ayed.

0: Across four continents and 13 countries, the world's most elite athletes will compete in intense, high-level events in the Diamond League. 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
1: Rubik's, Jigsaw, Wordle? Pfft, hardly. 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It's time for another edition of That's Puzzling. 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
4: This is World Report. Good morning, I'm Mike Wise. A Belgian court decides today if a Canadian woman accused of spying at NATO headquarters will stay behind bar. Claire Biwei Zhang was interning at NATO's military base when Belgian police arrested her last month. And as Ethel Moussa reports, she's now fighting for pretrial release.
5: The risk that she would jump bail and abscond is making it rather unlikely.
6: Criminal law professor Frank Verbruggen in Belgium says Claire Biwei Zhang will likely remain in custody. The 33-year-old intern at NATO's military headquarters was arrested by Belgian authorities last month after her home and workplace were searched. Zhang was subsequently charged with spying on behalf of a third country and being a member of a criminal organization. European media reports say NATO's internal security services were alerted after Zhang allegedly exhibited suspicious behavior.

0: made substantial progress. Quebec Premier Christine Fréchette says she doesn't yet have enough information to decide whether the deal is good or bad. Tom Perry, CBC News, Ottawa.
1: A court in Belgium will decide today whether a Canadian woman arrested on espionage charges will be released for pretrial custody. Claire Biwei Zhang was working as an intern at NATO's military headquarters when she was detained by Belgian authorities last

Good morning, folks. It's 10 minutes now past 6 o'clock. I'm Peter Dowdsey. You're listening to Quebec AM. Welcome to the program. Thanks for starting your day with us on this Thursday, August 20th. It's a great day outside our Rue Saint-Jean studios, where I'm speaking to you from in Quebec City at this hour. Still, albeit quite warm, a little bit kind of muggy out there, 15 degrees right now. Misty, says the Environment Canada weather forecast. Fog out in the townships in Sherbrooke. You're looking at 12 there. And it's quite cool out in the northwest. I'm seeing some fog patches. 5 degrees in Ahoy at this hour. 8, partly cloudy in Val-d'Or and elsewhere across the board. Let's have a quick look. Shallow fog, 11 in Bagotville. Shallow fog, I'm kind of curious what that means. And cloudy and 9 in Chibougamau. If you know what shallow fog is, please do reach out. I'll have a quick look here, but I'm trying to see if there's a bit of a tab there. I can't, I don't know what that means. We'll try to figure that out, folks. In Bagotville, you've got some shallow fog. We're going to try to see what that means. A quick look at your weather there. We're having a quick look, though, as lots, of course, happening in this hour on the program, in this show, on the show, I should say, today. First off, of course, you've been hearing lots about it. Tariffs, Trump, trade talks, that type of thing. We're going to be talking about that. We're also going to have a personalized our mRNA vaccine that is promising, showing some promising results against melanoma as well. We're going to talk about that with Dr. Christopher Lavos. We're going to dig into what makes this approach different, what it could mean for patients with cancer. So stay tuned for that conversation as well. First, though, look what's going on out there in news headlines. Charlotte Lepage joins me in studio this morning.

0: Morning. Good morning, Charlotte.
1: Good morning, Peter. Well, nearly one in five Quebec public schools teachers say they're considering leaving the profession if working conditions stay the same. That's according to a new survey released by the Fédération Autonome de l'Enseignement. It says 93% of Quebec teachers say their passion to teach and a love of learning is what drives them. But for some mid-career teachers, their love for the job is being outweighed by other factors, namely a lack of resources. The province is short more than 2,000 teachers, according to the Ministry of Education. The Federation says teachers need stable funding in hopes that the upcoming election brings more promise of resources for public education. That's a quick look at your headlines. Rowan Kennedy will bring you your full newscast coming up at 6:30.
0: Thank you, Charlotte. 12 minutes now past the hour. Well, scientists are exploring a new way to fight cancer using personalized vaccines. These vaccines are designed to train the immune system to recognize and attack cancer cells. And just this week, Moderna and Merck announced an mRNA vaccine that has shown positive results in late-stage melanoma trial. For more on this and how these vaccines work, we're joined by Dr. Christopher Labos. He's a cardiologist and epidemiologist, and we've reached him in Montreal this morning. Dr. Labos, welcome back to the program.
2: Well, thank you for having me.
0: So before we get into it there, remind us, mRNA vaccines, people heard a lot about that during the pandemic. What are they exactly?
2: Well, during the pandemic, they were vaccines designed against the, virus that was causing COVID-19, SARS-CoV-2. But we kind of forget that before the pandemic, their main promise was as a cancer treatment. That's what everybody thought they were going to be. Just for a variety of reasons, they had not actually been tested or developed as one of those things yet. They were basically a solution looking for a problem. And then when the pandemic happened, they were utilized as an antiviral strategy. That's why they were sort of ready to go, because the technology had already been developed. But I think what you're seeing now is basically the fulfillment of their early promise as essentially a form of cancer immunotherapy.
0: So what makes it particularly promising when it comes to, we're talking here about melanoma, for example?
2: Well, the great advantage of it is that you can develop a personalized treatment. So most people, I think, are familiar with what we call cytotoxic chemotherapy, meaning you get a drug or a combination of drugs infused in you or as a pill. And those drugs are there to kill all fast-growing cells, which usually means cancer cells, but can also mean hair cells, the cells lining your gastrointestinal system. That's why there's so many side effects with cytotoxic chemotherapy. The idea here, though, is that you would take a sample of the tumor and then develop the mRNA vaccine specifically directed against that tumor. So you would essentially be getting a personalized, individualized form of immunotherapy.
0: Pardon me, and pardon my ignorance on this, but I mean, it often sounds to me a vaccine is, or at least when you get vaccinated, is that you get a lesser form of the thing that you're going to, that of the disease, for example, right? Like you get a lower dose of it. I mean, it kind of sounds like that in a certain way to sort of be using the cancer itself as a way to, I guess, have the treatment for it. Am I off here? And pardon me again for, I am not a doctor at all, but it just made me think of that automatically.
2: Well, and sort of it is. And I think part of the problem, too, is that people, when they hear the word vaccine, they think, oh, this is going to prevent me from getting sick. And that's not exactly what's happening here, because this is a treatment. That's not a prevention strategy, right? So what you're basically doing is training your immune system to develop antibodies against that particular cancer cell that's in your body right now. So you're doing the same thing with a traditional vaccine, but for a slightly different purpose, because we don't often think about our immune system fighting cancer. But the reality is that's why most of us don't develop cancer over the course of our lifetime, because anytime a cell mutates, your immune system kills it. Mm-hmm. So now you're training your immune system to kill that cancer, in this case, a melanoma that has started to spread through your body.
0: So what's the timeline on specific treatment like this? Like, when could this actually be a thing? I mean, it sounds like this is up and coming.
2: Well, here's the thing. What we got today was the top line results. And the reason why those are often released is basically to prevent insider trading, because everybody at Merck knows this trial was successful. Everybody involved with the trial knows what it was successful. But if you didn't make those results public, these people would all go out and buy stock in Moderna and Merck and make a lot of money. And that would be insider trading. So the results have been made public so that everybody knows what happened, but the results still have to be published so that people can basically pick through them, because we still need to see what the overall survival is. We still need to see are there particular subgroups that benefit more. So once these results get published, probably in the next few months, you can expect that the company will then try and get approval, and that process will take weeks to months. It depends. I expect it's going to be expedited just because of the importance of this

0: development, but you know, it still will take a little while before this type of therapy is available. And then of course it's going to depend on whether the province will actually pay for it or not, and whether it's going to be covered by RAMQ. So there's still a few bureaucratic steps that we have to get through.
1: What are some of the biggest challenges or risks when it comes to, you know, putting to market something like this?
0: Well, I think the big question is going to be, what's the cost, right? And that's what always determines whether the government funds something or not, is that how expensive is it going to be? And is it going to be worth the benefit? So we know that it was a positive trial, but we don't know how positive. We don't know if it's going to extend survival by 3 months, 6 months, a year, multiple years. Is it going to decrease mortality overall? A lot of the cost benefit analysis is really going to depend on those fine details. So I don't think there's going to be a production supply issue. Obviously, whenever there's a new treatment, it takes a while for production to ramp up. But I don't think the logistics are going to be an issue. It's really going to be a question of looking at the cost effectiveness and seeing, is it actually worth it?
1: And when we're talking about drug approvals, is there anything that Canada should be doing, that Canada can be doing in order to perhaps speed up drug approvals in, you know, in a case like this where you say, you know, it sounds quite promising?
0: Well, I think we learned the lesson during the pandemic is that we can speed up the bureaucratic process, right? And there's a few things you can do. You can have rolling submissions. You can have the drug companies submit their data as they go rather than saving it all for the end of the process and reviewing it in one shot. So there's a lot that we can do to be more efficient. We just have to be willing to do it. And of course, the speed of approval is always going to depend on how many people you have working at Health Canada to do these approvals. So backlogs do happen when you have a lack of personnel. So there's a lot of sort of administrative stuff that we can do. Is just going to be a question of, you know, are we willing to streamline the process a little bit and speed things up?
1: And just last, I mean, you were talking here about using this vaccine for melanoma, but I mean, if things look good, do you see this being used for, you know, a variety of other types of cancers?
0: Yeah, I do, because there's a lot of these trials in the pipeline. So the melanoma trial is the first one to come out, but Merck has a whole development pathway in place. There's trials ongoing for lung cancer, for bladder cancer, using mRNA technology. So melanoma was the first, but it's not going to be the only potential treatment. I mean, the trials have to be completed and demonstrated a benefit. But, you know, in the next few years, expect quite a few stories like this, I would imagine, where mRNA technology is potentially going to be used as a new form of immunotherapy.
1: Dr. Lavos, appreciate you taking the time this morning. Thank you for this.
0: My pleasure. Take care.
1: That is Dr. Christopher Lavos. He is a cardiologist and an epidemiologist, and we reached him in Montreal this morning. It's almost 20 minutes now past 6 o'clock. I'm Peter Dalzi. You're listening to Quebec AM. Welcome back to the show. Well, North America's oldest grocery store will soon reopen thanks to two European investors. Jamoisin, which is located on Rue Saint-Jean, Quebec City, where I'm speaking to you from right now, closed in January of last year. But the owner of the building, Donna Willett, never gave up in her search for people to take over the store. And she recently found the right fit, at least she says. She stopped by our studio to explain the latest in an interview with CBC Breakaway's Alison Van Rassel.
2: I think really finding the right fit for us was extremely important.
3: What does that mean?
2: Well, the right fit for the building. I mean, the building is 150 years old plus, and it held the oldest grocery store in North America. We didn't want a fast food franchise in there, and we didn't want a bar. We really wanted something that would really fit in well with the other two businesses that are already housed in that building. So the inn, which is an old Victorian style inn upstairs, and then the Patagonia clothing store. So we were looking for something that would be a good neighbor for those other two businesses.
3: How hard of a business decision is that?
2: It's tough because we were almost 2 full years without rent. We know what the cost of owning a building in this old city is. Prices are extremely elevated when it comes to everything from snow removal to heating it to the city taxes. So, I mean,
3: taking the snow off the roof, is it considered a heritage building?
2: It is. So we have to be very mindful of what we do in the building and what we do to the building. So, you know, to be able to pay for the renovations and stuff we did and pay the mortgage, we need renters in there. So it was a tough decision to wait, but we thought it was more important to wait and get the right fit than to jump on the first person that knocked on the door and maybe regret it down the road.
3: Let's talk about this new fit. Tell us about the new owners coming into the Jamoisin grocery store.
2: I met these people last year in July. They were here as tourists on vacation, but I think it was part of their plan for a while to move to Quebec. They do have a young daughter, so schooling was an issue while they were in France, and I think they wanted for her to be stable before they made a big move. They came to meet with me last year. We had been working already with Royal

0: Lepage on finding renters for the space. So they came to me in July. We visited the space. They fell in love with it. And then we were in communication within a couple of days. They got back to France, and it was just questions and answers going back and forth.
1: What kind of questions were coming up?
0: Everything is new to them, right? I mean, everything from the culture, even though they're French, Quebec is completely different from the way of life in France. So they had a lot of questions with, you know, how things work, and let's not get into permits with the city and legalities and rules
1: for sure.
0: And regulations.
1: And as we mentioned, that being a heritage building, that comes with rules and regulations put together by the city.
0: Absolutely. I mean, that was something they were also looking for. They fell in love with the spot. And it also, when I renovated, I tried to have like a little French flair, like rustic and old, but very Victorian or French or European.
1: Well, that European. Was the DNA of Giamoisin.
0: Exactly.
1: And you know about rules and regulations. When you bought the building, when you started doing the construction, I mean, you ended up investing in the long run millions of dollars more than expected.
0: Yeah, and we're still dealing with some backlash with silly little things
1: like what?
0: Okay, well, my side doors. We had to add, because we added an extra commerce to the business, we have to have a security exit, of course.
1: Because of, you're referring to Patagonia.
0: Patagonia, yeah. And also, you know, we had to change the interior of the store. So the old exit from the inn, because the inn also has to have a secondary exit that doesn't exit onto St. John. It has to be on another wall. So we had to add two doors. Well, they're not conform. Because we didn't put trim around them. So now we have to decorate them up. So this has been going on for 2 years. We finally get to the point where everybody agrees and the city says the code changed. I've learned a lot, I can tell you that much.
1: What did you learn?
0: I mean, there was just so much along the way, and there was so much else going on with the Patagonia opening and the auberge in operation. I think I learned a lot more about the neighborhood. A lot more, and things were changing as I was learning, right? Because it was COVID, so what was before drastically changed afterwards. I learned a lot more about the community I lived in, the type of people that live here, what they're looking for.
1: Can you give us some examples of what you learned about the community and the people, locals?
0: So, I mean, there's a lot of single people, a lot of elderly, a lot of students, and a lot of these people, I think, if we compare it to 30 years ago, it's a different clientele. With the streets closed to pedestrians in the summertime, we get a lot less people from other areas in Quebec coming into the city in the weekend. So we're restricted to locals and then tourists from outside that are staying in hotels and really just walking. Those people that live here, our biggest demand was meals to go, but not just meals to go that are manufactured somewhere. They're like homemade meals. They want something that was made sur place.
1: Yeah, that's possibly why what people appreciated the most about Giamoisin, it was one of the very rare options in old Quebec to get a home-cooked, quote-unquote, meal. I'm thinking that all of this that you're sharing with us today is information that you shared with the new owners. What are they coming in with?
0: So I can't really get into their project, but they've been in business in France, in this business for like 15, 20 years. So they're kind of bringing what, and they recently sold it to come to
1: what
0: Quebec.
1: What kind of business?
0: So I'll let them talk about it.
1: But it's food related.
0: It's food related. They also
1: it's
0: had
1: catering.
0: And they had, you know, they're entrepreneurs. So they've been around the block a few times. They know the business.
1: But what, at the beginning, I'm sorry to interrupt, but at the beginning of the conversation, you said you wanted someone that was in link, in par with your values, that would, you know, respect the environment, the understand the hurdles that you yourself have been through, would be able to cater to the local population. Mm-hmm. So I'm thinking that you are choosing someone that knows about the ready-to-eat that respond to the
0: so
1: community demands.
0: So that's what they did a lot of that in France. They had a huge operation where it was just people would come in. It kind of reminded me a little bit of Giamoisin in the day where everything was just measured. You come in and say, I want a pound of lasagna or a pound of stew or whatever it is you want. Uh-huh. They weigh it out. So that's what they did in France, and it was very, very successful. So, and I think that's in demand here. I know it's in demand here.
1: What are your hopes for the future? What do you hope these new tenants bring to Giamoisin, to the name Giamoisin, to the reputation of, and I will

0: I'll say it again, the oldest grocery store in North America.
1: Yeah, they feel the weight of that. They're a little bit nervous, but they're really great people. And once the community has the opportunity to meet them, they completely understand what they're getting into, more so than I did.
2: That was Donna Willett there speaking with CBC Breakaway guest host Allison Van Rassel. Donna Willett used to run the Giamoison store before and still owns the building where the new tenants will soon reopen. North America's oldest grocery store. What form it will take, we will soon find out. The exact date for the reopening yet to be revealed, but expected to happen sometime in the fall. Got some music for you now. The Saint-Roch XP Festival just around the corner in Quebec City, and for the first time, this year's edition will feature a series of free concerts and showcasing Acadian artists. Émilie Landry is set to play next week, August 27th. That's on Rue Saint-Joseph. Here's the latest track, Un jour à la fois.

0: look out for fog, no matter where you are.
1: I totally forgot about that.
0: You said you would look it up and then you didn't, but I did. Well, starting in the Abitibi-Témiscamingue region in the Val-d'Or, it's going to be a mix of sun and cloud with a 30% chance of showers, high of 21. In the Laurentians, Mont-Tremblant, mainly sunny, high of 21. In the Eastern Township, in Sherbrooke and Coatzacoalc, a mix of sun and cloud, high of 23 degrees. In the National Capital Region and also in Central Quebec, so from Trois-Rivières to Quebec City, it's a mix of sun and cloud as well with 30% chance of showers this afternoon. Temperatures around 22 to 24 degrees. In the Lower St. Lawrence in Rimouski, it's going to be a mix of sun and cloud with a high of 21. In the Saguenay region, also a mix of sun and cloud, 40% chance of showers. Temperatures reaching 21 there as well. In the Gaspé region, a mix of sun and cloud with 40% chance of showers this afternoon, high between 22 and 24. On the Magdalen Islands, a mix of sun and cloud with a high of 23. If we head to the North Shore, Baie-Comeau, a mix of sun and cloud, 30% chance of showers this afternoon, high of 21 degrees. In Sept-Îles, sunny this morning, then a mix of sun and cloud with 40% chance of showers this afternoon. There's a risk of thunderstorm there as well with a high of 21. In Blanc-Sablon, rain or periods of drizzle ending this afternoon, then it's going to be mainly cloudy for the rest of the day. Temperatures are going to stay steady near 16 degrees. No rain for Natashquan, skies are clearing up and a high of 21 degrees. If we move a little further up north, James Bay, mainly cloudy with 60% chance of showers, high of 12. Very similar conditions in Schefferville, but with a risk of thunderstorm this afternoon and a high of 14. In Kujararapik, periods of rain or drizzle ending this afternoon, then cloudy for the rest of the day. Temperatures steady near 9. No rain in Saluit, just some clouds and a high of 10. And finally, in Kucherovka, it's going to be mainly cloudy with 60% chance of showers and a high of 18.
2: Thank you, Charlotte. It's almost 20 minutes now to 7 o'clock on this Thursday morning, August the 20th. And, well, Canada and the U.S. are close to reaching a trade deal. And while there's relief that the U.S. is backing down from imposing punishing new tariffs, there's still a lot of anxiety about where Canada stands. Sources with knowledge in the negotiations have told CBC that existing tariffs on autos, steel, aluminum are coming down, but not far enough for some. Meantime, Prime Minister Mark Carney has asked premiers to reverse their U.S. booze bans. For more on what we know about the proposed deal, I'm joined now by Sarah Ritchie, parliamentary reporter with the Canadian Press. Sarah, welcome back to the program.
3: Thanks so much for having me.
2: So how close do you think are we to a new trade deal with the U.S.? It feels like we've been on the cusp of this conversation for many weeks and months now.
3: No kidding. And so I think it feels like things are closer than they've been. You know, we saw some positive indications yesterday. U.S.-Canada Trade Minister Dominic Leblanc had a very positive little stop in front of the media with U.S. Trade Representative Jameson Greer. And then LeBlanc got on a plane and flew home to Ottawa. I think we started to see the diplomacy happening here in Canada, which is the next crucial step in all of this. And so I would say there's a big caveat that the Canada-U.S. trade teams have not put anything into writing just yet. The deadline remains Friday at midnight. And where nothing is inked and signed, I would say everything is still subject to change potentially. And there's still a lot of work to be done here on the Canadian side for LeBlanc and for Prime Minister Mark Carney to sell this deal to Canadian premiers and to Canadian industries. And so that, I think, is where we're at.
2: I understand that sources have told the CBC that the U.S. will drop sectoral tariffs on Canadian aluminum and steel from 50% down to 25%. How significant is that?
3: You know, it's going to be good news for the industry, no doubt, but I'm not sure if it's going to be news that will give them any sense of relief. It's better than 50% to be at 25%, but when these first rounds of tariffs came into place, when they were at 25%, I can remember the panic and the concern in the steel and aluminum industries across, you know, Ontario, across Quebec in particular, and the premiers of both provinces saying that this is not an acceptable situation. So to get back down from 50% to 25%, you know, it sounds like a significant improvement. I'm not sure whether it's going to be enough to sort of stave off the kind of job losses and production losses that the industry has been warning us about for some time now. I think that, you know, it's an interesting point that Canada is at. Mm-hmm. You can remember last fall, Canada and the U.S. were very close to some sort of a deal on these sectoral tariffs. And then that rug sort of got pulled out from under those negotiations when U.S. President Donald Trump said he was frustrated with an ad the Ontario government was running in American TV, and he cut things off. So we seem to be sort of back at that point. But is that going to be enough? And can you sell that to the industry as

0: as a win, I'm not sure whether that's going to work out.
1: And then what happens if there's another ad next week? And then we're back to back to where we were.
0: And that's the thing. This is the whole, you know, there are many, many caveats, I would say, to all of this. And one of the most important ones is, do you ever really have a deal with Donald Trump?
1: That's the question.
0: Because even the deals that Donald Trump signs, he ends. And so, you know, it seems like things are moving in a positive direction. I think you can look at some of these things and say, we kind of came into this trying to head off 50% tariffs on a bunch of new things and came out of it with a deal on sectoral tariffs. And maybe that's a win. But how long does that last? And what does that actually mean? I think there's a lot still up in the air.
1: Of course, there's still lots that Canadians want to hang on to, if I can say that, so to speak. I know that the ban on U.S. Alcohol, and I mean, the whole sort of elbows up attitude we've seen, you know, across provinces, across premiers. But pardon me, yesterday, Trade Minister Dominique Leblanc said he was confident that Canada's supply management system will remain intact. I know that is something that is, you know, primordial to many out there. He didn't provide details about that. What are you expecting on that front?
0: Yeah, he didn't provide any details. We also heard yesterday from Premier Tim Houston after the premiers were briefed. So that's the Nova Scotia premier. There's a small but pretty significant dairy industry in that province as well. And he said something similar after he was briefed by Prime Minister Carney and Minister LeBlanc that they got some assurances that supply management was going to stay intact. I think what the American side had been pushing for was greater access for both producers and distributors, more along the lines of what Canada has granted access to European producers and distributors through the free trade deal with the European Union. And I think, you know, there's a potential, or there's been some reporting that that's maybe what's going to shift here. But we did hear from the U.S. president. He was out yesterday sort of talking about this and said there would be no tariffs from the Canadian side at all. This was a great deal for U.S. farmers. So what does this actually shake out as? I think we wait to see what's on paper. But we did get those very clear statements from Dominique Leblanc, who hasn't wanted to say a whole lot about what's in the deal or what could be in the deal. But he did say to reporters yesterday, supply management remains fully intact. Okay. That's my instruction from the Prime Minister.
1: Anything that you are hearing through the grapevine about Canada conceding on else then?
0: You know, I think that the alcohol ban is kind of the big one, and that's going to be another tough sell internally. We saw a statement out late last night from Quebec's Premier Christian Fréchette, who said, you know, it'll be up to Quebecers to decide, frankly, what goes on the shelves at the SAQ. And I think that's going to be an interesting sticking point for a lot of people. As far as Canadians are concerned, the alcohol can go back on the shelves like it did in Saskatchewan. That doesn't mean people have to buy it. And those sales are really down in Saskatchewan as well. So that's something that I think where we're at right now is that there's a whole lot of internal diplomacy that has to happen from Prime Minister Mark Carney's perspective to sell this deal to premiers, to sell it to industry, to get unions on board. And I think there's going to be an awful lot of those conversations happening over the next 24 to 48 hours before we see anything, you know, sort of firmed up in writing.
1: What about to softwood lumber? Any movement on that file?
0: Gosh, that one has been really interesting because I expected to see, you know, as we were hearing sort of these leaks about what does this mean for steel and aluminum and autos, we really haven't heard a lot about softwood lumber at all. And I wasn't sure, where we would land with that, particularly with BC Premier David Eby. I was watching to see what he would say yesterday. His statement after the meeting with premiers was BC is on Team Canada, but it didn't make a mention about softwood lumber. And that's been a real sticking point and a real issue out in BC. It's obviously an issue in Quebec and in New Brunswick as well. And Susan Holtz, the Premier of New Brunswick, did say yesterday she's not interested in putting U.S. alcohol back on the shelves unless there's movement on softwood lumber. This is such a longstanding trade irritant between these two countries. Yeah. I don't know how much movement there could be here, but we'll see.
1: Anything else you're keeping your eye on?
0: Geez, just what happens in the next 24 to 48 hours. You know, I think all reporters in Ottawa right now are sort of keeping our eyes on what happens in the Oval Office. We weren't expected to hear yesterday from the U.S. president at all. And then he sort of walked out to take a tour of a new helipad and started talking about Canadian tariffs. So we always sort of keep our eye on what's happening there from the U.S. side because things can shift so quickly. But

0: I will be waiting to see really just before any reaction gets very serious. I think it's really important for us to see in writing what's actually in this agreement. And then how does that actually apply? You know, does it commit Canada to long-standing sectoral tariffs that can cause pain, you know, down the road? And then what does that mean for those negotiations of the Canada-US-Mexico agreement? That's the ultimate question.
1: Sarah Rich, appreciate your time this morning. Thank you for the input and advice there. Cheers.
0: Nice
1: Sarah Ritchie there, a parliamentary reporter with the Canadian Press. We reached her in Ottawa and, of course, keeping an eye out on what unfolds. Of course, the final ultimate deal of deals in this ongoing U.S.-Canada trade negotiations there. We're expecting that last stretch there happening all the way until Friday at midnight. That's when we'll know if a deal has been made.

0: If you thought you hadn't heard enough about the trade talks, we're going to continue having a quick talk about, quick chat about the trades. Of course, a topic that is impossible to avoid lately. And so the CBC decided to talk to people going about their day about what they think and what's going on between these trade negotiators, between this trade disagreement, between these tariffs, between Canada and the U.S. Have a listen.
1: Canada should stand up for itself. I think we've got a lot to, you know, we've got a lot to celebrate as Canadians. I think we've got a lot to be proud of. We've got a great economy. And
2: if we know anything about Donald Trump, I'm sure he's trying to spin it as best as he can. And I like Carney, and I think he's doing a really good job in terms of how he's handling the situations with Donald.
3: Not surprised at all. I think a lot of his tariffs that he's imposed, he usually backs out on or kind of has a unstable footing for imposing them in the first place.
4: It's not good for the U.S. It's not good for Canada. It's really just a power grab, like much of the decisions he makes and the power moves he makes.
5: How much can we do? You know, I think they've got more power, politically speaking, and when it comes to these negotiations, so.
6: I don't know if we're really doing enough to try to make things better for Canada, but I'm not sure what Trump is trying to prove, but he's, I think, kind of erratic with a lot of the decisions that he's making.
7: Nobody could bully a country like that using their muscle, and we have our own lines that we need to draw. If we subdue to anything that is pushing us to the corner, we should always fight back to it.
0: Voices of some people on the streets of Toronto, their thoughts on these trade tariff negotiations between Canada and the U.S. Of course, the CBC following this story, which is evolving pretty much minute by the minute. As you heard Sarah Ritchie in their conversation earlier, wasn't even expecting Donald Trump to talk about this yesterday. So they managed to have some clips from him from the Oval Office just outside of it. We're going to continue, of course, following this on the program and right here on CBC Radio. And for the latest updates, of course, head over to cbc.ca. It's 6:51, time now for a look at what's going on the roads. Lita Polson.
8: Hi there, Peter. How are you?
0: Well, I've got to say, I was out on the road this morning, and it was, you were talking yesterday about paving and how there's lots of paving going around, and I've just been noticing how smooth the bike rides have been going into work all over the place. I'm like, I'm going to name a couple of places, but like Côte d'Abraham, and then Val-Charret, and even in Old Quebec and parts of the Old Port, like it is just like everything has just been paved over. So it's just really smooth and it's fun to be just cycling on nice bits of pavement, but also, of course, nice and revamped bike lanes. But enough about me, Lita. Tell us what you're seeing out there.
8: Well, I do have to say, every time they do pave, I always call it butter. It's just like so nice.
0: That's a good way to put it. I like that. I kind of like that. It makes sense to me. Yeah, I can feel that.
8: It's so pleasant, and it's not bad this morning. I was thinking about this. I think this is the last week that we're going to have intense quiet on the roads in the morning. Things are starting to ramp up at this point. It's not bad, by the way, this morning, if you're coming from Lévis to Sainte-Foy over the Pierre-Laporte.

0: This is usually where it bunches up, the 73 at the 20. It's pretty smooth this morning. I was surprised, actually. It's smooth through Sherbrooke, Trois-Rivières. I ventured over to Victoriaville, too. The only issue I would say on the roads this morning is foggy patches that we still have, such as in Bay St. Paul, along the 138 North Shore areas. And public transit. Here's my public service announcement for today.
1: Let's do it.
0: Is that the RTC, everything back to school starts happening this coming weekend, as a matter of fact. Schedule changes, route changes, so everything starts to kick in this weekend. So make sure you've got an updated transit app or that you go to rtcquebec.ca for all that kind of information.
1: Lita, always a pleasure. Stuff. Always a pleasure speaking with you.
0: I'll talk to you tomorrow.
1: Then my 6:53 on this Thursday morning, August 20th. Well, at this time of year, many students are getting ready to head off to university or college, back to school. For parents, that could mean tapping into their children's education savings that they've spent years building up. The Registered Education Savings Plan, or the RESP, has been an easy way to save. Our personal finance columnist, Rubina Ahmed-Huck, explains how to make these education savings go even a bit further. Have a listen.
2: 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He says the most common mistake he sees with registered education savings plans is users not capitalizing on the long horizon. Rather, they are leaving contributions in safe, low-return conservative funds, like a GIC or a high-yield savings account, resulting in smaller returns overall.
3: RESP is just like any other type of account. An RRSP or tax-free savings account in terms of your investment choices.
2: He says the focus, especially in the beginning, should be on getting greater returns.
3: You typically have about a 18-year time horizon if you start on day one. So there's really no reason why you shouldn't be a little more growth focused early on in the RESP and try to maximize the value of the capital that you'll have available when your child enters post-secondary.
2: The money in a student's RESP can be used for anything related to higher education. Eligible costs include tuition, books, rent, technology, and transportation at universities, colleges, trade schools, and apprenticeship programs. Jessup says it's critical for parents to get the fund opened and invested in early. It unlocks government grants like the Canada Education Savings Grant, which is up to $500 a year for a maximum of $7,200, and the Canada Learning Bond totaling up to $2,000. But Jessup recognizes it can be hard for young parents to find extra cash to save. He shares what he did when his kids were born.
3: My wife and I were in the exact same position early on. And so you can do a couple things. I mean, you can just automate it. If you get paid biweekly, that's 26 pay periods, and put just about $100 per paycheck away. But if that's tight, which is understandable, one strategy is you can ask on birthdays and Christmas to just help out with RESP contributions.
2: As a CPA who deals with money and taxes every day, Stephanie Riccio was surprised by how much she discovered during the process of withdrawing funds from her daughter's RESP.
4: To be quite honest, I actually hadn't even heard about the different sources for withdrawals.
2: Riccio, who hosts the podcast I Have So Much to Tell You, says funds in an RESP have several parts: money contributed after taxes, the Canada Savings Grant, and the gains on all of that money. All of it is treated differently tax-wise.
4: Now, what that means is you can withdraw from your contributions, which is called the PSE, or you can withdraw from the EAP, which is where the growth and the grants and that portion of the fund reside.
2: EAP is educational assistance payment, and PSE is post-secondary education. These are the two main ways to withdraw from an RESP for school, and they have different tax rules. Accountant Riccio says this is where tax planning comes in handy.
4: And it's really important because when you withdraw from your contributions, that is tax-free to the beneficiary, which is your child. But when you withdraw from the EAP, that is not tax-free, and that will end up being reported on their income taxes when they do their tax returns for that tax year.
2: Riccio's daughter is off to university in just a few short weeks. The accountant says if the process of withdrawing from the RESP is confusing, speak to a tax professional or financial advisor to come up with the best strategy. The last thing you want is to spend years saving for your child's education only to mismanage the withdrawal and pay a bigger tax bill than necessary. For CBC Radio, I'm Rubina Ahmed-Huck.
1: Thanks, Rubina. It's almost 6. It is 6:58, I should say, on the dot. And time now for a look at what's going on out there in news headlines. Charlotte Lepage joins me in studio. Good morning, Charlotte.
5: Good morning, Peter. Well, we're learning that CAQ Minister Benoit Charette will not seek re-election this fall. He's bowing out after 16 years representing people in the Dermontang riding. Just days before the campaign, he says he will quit politics, citing family reasons. He called the decision heartbreaking and thanked voters and former Premier François Legault. Charette was first elected to the National Assembly as a member of the PQ back in 2008. He's been a key member of the CAQ party since 2014. That's a quick look at your headlines. Rowan Kennedy will bring you your full newscast at 7:30.
1: Thank you, Charlotte. And of course, we've got lots coming up in the next hour after your 7 o'clock national newscast here on Quebec AM. We've got lots on the go. First off, a nonprofit in the townships is organizing a range of activities at the Farmers Market in Compton today to highlight the importance of temporary foreign workers in Quebec. Agricultural sector. We're going to hear about that. And it's been a busy week in Quebec politics. Of course, PQ leader announced he would wait until after Donald Trump is out of office to hold a referendum. The CAQ government, meantime, bracing itself for the impact of possible tariffs from the U.S. We're going to have those talk about those stories with, of course, the Montreal Gazette's Phil Otsier. He's back in his usual rounds, joining us every Thursday morning here on the program. And so, with election season just ahead, Phil will be joining me back. So stay tuned for that and more after the news.
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6: 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Coming up, we'll speak to a man who traveled back to the West Bank, where his brother and nephew were one of the families trapped in a home he owns, which was surrounded by settlers. On The Current. 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
8: This is World Report. Good morning, I'm Mike Wise. A Belgian court decides today if a Canadian woman accused of spying at NATO headquarters will stay behind bars. Claire Biwig-Zhang was interning at NATO's military base when Belgian police arrested her last month. And as Ethel Musa reports, she's now fighting for pretrial release.
9: The risk that she would jump bail and abscond is making it rather unlikely.
10: Criminal law professor Frank Verbruggen in Belgium says Claire Biwig-Zhang will likely remain in custody. The 33-year-old intern at NATO's military headquarters was arrested by Belgian authorities last month after her home and workplace were searched. Zhang was subsequently charged with spying on behalf of a third country and being a member of a criminal organization. European media reports say NATO's internal security services were alerted after Zhang allegedly exhibited suspicious behavior, like entering areas and accessing files she was not authorized to do so. Verbruggen says investigators are now focused on building a case and bringing their findings to trial.
9: I don't know how far they're going to dig and how many people they're going to involve and what links to foreign instances there might be, like Canada. There might be cooperation with the Canadian authorities.
10: Media reports have suggested the suspected country Zhang was allegedly spying for is China. The Chinese embassy in Canada tells CBC it firmly opposes baseless smears and speculation. Meanwhile, a House of Commons committee has agreed to examine Canada's security screening processes in light of Zhang's arrest. Ethel Musa, CBC News, Toronto.
8: Ottawa and Washington are working to finalize a trade deal after Donald Trump paused plans to impose new 50% tariffs on nearly $30 billion in Canadian goods. Negotiators now have until tomorrow to solidify a deal. Although talks have been extended, the ongoing trade uncertainty is expected to loom large over Quebec's soon-to-be-called fall election. The CBC's Alexander Silberman explains.
11: And we already have too much uncertainty. This is not what Quebecers want. This is not what Quebecers are asking for.
12: Quebec Premier Christine Fréchette, leader of the Coalition Avenir Québec, reacting to a policy pivot by the separatist Parti Québécois. Leader Paul Saint-Pierre

0: Good morning, folks. It's 7 minutes now past 7 o'clock. I'm Peter Dalzi, and you're listening to Quebec AM. Welcome back to the program. Thanks for starting your day with us here on the show on a, what is a gray day? And a day with some shallow fog, folks. Still at it, that shallow fog, or at least foggy, I should say, out in the more eastern part of the province. 12 degrees and fog in Baie-Comeau. Sits in 14 and foggy there. No longer the shallow fog that saw Bagotville earlier this morning. Mainly sunny skies there are now, and 13 degrees on the thermometer for you guys. Out in Shawiamo, cloudy and 9. And I'm seeing out in the tip of the lower North Shore there, light rain and fog, 16 degrees for Blanc-Sablon. We'll have more weather coming your way a little bit later in this hour on the program. Coming up next, we're going to be talking about the Compton Farmers Market. It's getting ready to host the latest edition of Fiesta Latina, and that's happening today. And the event will include everything from music to local food, even a soccer game, and all of this to highlight the importance of temporary foreign workers in this province, particularly in the eastern townships and in this region. So we're going to head out there this morning. We're going to give a call out and see what's in the plans for today. So stay tuned for that conversation. Of course, we're going to be also having been hearing lots on the news there when it comes to Quebec politics. And Phil Otsia will be joining me just after 7:30 with our many have come to know as our Thursday political chat here on the program. So Phil's back. He's been back for about a week now. So we're starting up again our Thursday morning chats. And he'll be here there with a full look at what you can expect sort of coming down the pipeline as we get ready for election campaign mode here in Quebec there with the fall election coming up. So stay tuned for that. First, though, Charlotte Lepage joins me in studio with a look at what's going on in news headlines across the province this morning. Good morning, Charlotte.
1: Good morning, Peter. Well, nearly 1 in 5 Quebec public school teachers say they're considering leaving the profession if working conditions stay the same. That's according to a new survey released by the Fédération Autonome de l'Enseignement. It says 93% of Quebec teachers say their passion to teach and a love of learning is what drives them. But for some mid-career teachers, their love for the job is being outweighed by other factors, namely a lack of resources. The province is short more than 2,000 teachers, according to the Ministry of Education, and the Federation says teachers need stable funding in hopes that the upcoming election brings more promise of resources for the public education. Let's quick look at your headlines.
0: Thank you, Charlotte. Of course, Rowan Kennedy.

Kennedy back with more full regional newscasts, I should say, at 7:30 in about 17 minutes' time here on the program. It's 12 minutes now past the hour. Well, the Marché Public in Compton is getting ready to host the sixth edition of Fiesta Latina today.

0: You're listening to a bit of Los Pacos there. The band is playing at the Fiesta Latina, which kicks off at 4 p.m., so later this afternoon in Compton. And the event will feature everything from music and food to even a soccer game. It's organized by the nonprofit Cantonal. It aims to celebrate the work of temporary foreign workers in the townships. Garance Philippe is the executive director of Cantonal, and she joins me on the line for more. Garance, welcome to Quebec AM.
1: Good morning, Peter.
0: So how did Fiesta Latina come to be?
1: Fiesta Latina is actually, that's it, like you said, it's its sixth edition. And the goal actually behind the Fiesta Latina was basically to be able to celebrate these workers that we don't often see. They're most of the time in the fields, but then if we're celebrating them, then we actually want them to be there to celebrate with us. So.
0: Yeah.
1: Yeah, so this event is meant to be a celebration with them and not simply about them.
0: Yeah, and so tell us about that. How are you highlighting the work of temporary foreign workers? And we're saying Fiesta Latina. Could you give us a sense of where these workers are coming from?
1: Well, why we call it Fiesta Latina is basically because they're, a lot of them are from the Latin communities or I don't know how to say that, but the Spanish talking communities, Hispanophone.
0: Yeah, the Latin, Latin countries. Yeah, you could say.
1: Yeah, or, exactly. Yeah. So it's mainly Central America and a little bit of South America. So that's why it's called Fiesta Latina. It can sound cliche, but it's actually not, since most of them are from there.
0: And so do you have an idea of just how many temporary foreign workers there are in the region in the townships?
1: I don't have the numbers this morning because actually it changes it from year to year. But for sure, they're a huge part of our fields, actually. It's basically pretty much every farm that's in the market, especially fruits and vegetables that employ temporary agricultural foreign workers.
0: And so with you getting involved as part of this, I mean, I imagine you've come to know and to meet the people that work in fields, the people that come here to help put food on our tables and help farmers. I mean, what's been your interaction with some of the workers that you've met and some of the relationships that you've built?
1: Well, they're so sweet. I know that's pretty much the first thing that comes to mind. They're so sweet. They're here to help. They're here to help in the fields, but also to help their family back homes. It's mostly that comes through when I have conversations with them, is that they come here so they can offer a better life to their family. So, yeah, and they're just like you and I. They have very rudimental conversations about, weather, what they eat, the bus was late. And so, it's just fun actually to get to know them and just enjoy a slice of life with them.
0: Yeah. And so to be able to sort of, as you say there, get them out the field. So at four, this starts obviously later in the day, work done for the day, but having a snack and a soccer game and some music. And I mean, what's the message that you want to send to these people that are coming here and as you say, often are invisible, right? Like we often don't think about that the beans and the green beans and the corn and the strawberries and the blueberries and the raspberries and all these different things, they get picked by people that aren't necessarily from here.
1: Yeah, exactly. And I think it's a really good way actually to get the residents, to get the people that generally go to the market to see so many different faces at this occasion. So I think it's a way to bring them in the community in a different way, because like you say, generally they're in the fields, they're not in the market where they picked everything up. So I think it's really a good

0: good way, actually, that the locals that always come to the market can be in contact with them. And that's one of the reasons why we wanted to do a soccer game this year, because soccer is very, very popular in many of the workers' home countries. And it's familiar to so many of them, but also you don't need to speak the same language to play together and have fun. So we were actually talking with Action Interculturelle, just wondering, okay, we have food, okay, we have dance and music and stuff, but we want something that actually is going to make them have fun and feel, yeah, just have fun and mix with other people, you know? So that's when we had the idea of the soccer, because it's really a universal language.
1: Yeah, another universal language, I think, that everybody can sort of gather around and perhaps have a good time and a meaningful experience, of course, is food. Can you tell us a bit about what's going to be on offer, what people will be able to eat?
0: I'm already hungry. So tonight we're going to have tacos, pulled pork tacos. We're going to have quesadillas, nachos. We're going to have hot, spicy corn. We also have La Station, that's a local producer of cheese, that's going to make a special version of its famous grilled cheese with black bean and corn salsa.
1: Sounds delicious. Just lastly, for anybody, you know, wanting to show up, or they're hearing about this for the first time, where do they go? What do they have to do if they want to take part in this?
0: Yeah, so everything is happening at the Compton Public Market, which is held at the Parc Lion, so the Lions Park in Compton. It's from 4 to 7 tonight, and everyone is welcome. So the event is free. There will be activities for the little ones, too. There's a story time at 5 o'clock with a bilingual Spanish and French story. And for sure, the public market sits there with 24 local farmers from 4 to 7.
1: Gaëlle, I appreciate you taking the time to speak with us this morning. Good luck for the rest of your day and of course, for this evening, for all the fun, the soccer, the food, the activities. Appreciate you taking the time.
0: I feel like saying we don't need luck since it's not raining. So, yeah.
1: Wonderful.
0: No rain, that means that everything's going to go well. Thank you so much, Peter.
1: You're welcome. You as well. That was the Contanal Executive Director, Garance Philippe. The Fiesta Latina takes place, as she mentioned, there from 4 to 7 p.m. today at Parc Lion in Compton.

0: You're listening there to a bit of Los Pacos with a track called Loca. And of course, Los Pacos, they'll be playing at the Fiesta Latina, which kicks off at 4 p.m. in Compton. The event taking place again there today from 4 to 7 p.m. at Parc Lyon. That is in Compton. It's 7:23 now. It's time for a look what's going on in the world of business news. Here's Neil Herlin.
1: Canadian and U.S. officials are trying to finalize a deal to avoid those harsh 50% tariffs. This morning, briefings are underway with business leaders and Canadian industry to show them what's on the table and gauge their reaction. Prime Minister Mark Carney's cabinet and the premiers got the first look yesterday. The Canada-U.S. Trade Minister Dominic Leblanc flew back to Ottawa to brief his colleagues. Saskatchewan Premier Scott Moe says U.S. President Donald Trump's 50% tariff threat is not coming into effect. Canada's chief negotiator, Janice Charette, is still in Washington trying to hammer out the final details before the new deadline, which is now Saturday at 12:01 a.m. Washington time. So everything really needs to come together by tomorrow night. The draft deal has not been released yet to the public, but we're learning dribs and drabs of what's being considered. Carney is asking provincial and territorial premiers to put American booze back on their shelves. Saskatchewan and Alberta already did this earlier this year. In the automotive sector, the deal in the works includes the U.S. lowering its tariff rate on Canadian-made vehicles to 15%. That's down from the current 25%. And there will be an exemption for U.S.-made parts and components in those vehicles. So that could reduce the effective tariff rate nearly in half to around 7.5%. Finally, there's relief from those so-called sectoral tariffs. The American tariffs on Canadian steel and aluminum would be lowered to 25% from 50%. In other news, the U.S. government has just reached a record milestone for spending. The American national debt is now $40 trillion. The U.S. Treasury confirms the historic debt amount, which has doubled over the last decade. Now, there's a lot of reasons for all this spending. The American population is aging, 10,000 baby boomers are retiring every day, and of course, older people are living longer. That raises the cost of the U.S. Social Security program and Medicare, which provides health care to American over 65. But there's also military spending on the U.S. war against Iran, along with President Trump's tax cuts. And at this rate, there are questions about how sustainable the spending is. One analyst says at this rate, the U.S. national debt will be $50 trillion in 6 years. And finally, a big name in Canadian politics has just landed on Bay Street after her surprise departure from the Ontario cabinet. Caroline Mulroney is heading to the Royal Bank of Canada as vice chair. She'll start her new role next month. Of course, she's the daughter of the late Canadian Prime Minister Brian Mulroney, who signed the first North American free trade deal back in 1992. Caroline Mulroney resigned from the Ontario cabinet of Premier Doug Ford in June. She was most recently president of the Ontario Provincial Treasury Board. Now, normally an Ontario politician getting a job with a major Canadian bank wouldn't make national headlines, but Caroline Mulroney is part of a prominent Canadian political family. She's perfectly bilingual, she's very telegenic, and this new role would give her deeper connections within the Canadian banking world, the kind of experience that would position her perfectly for a future run at the federal Conservative leadership. And that's your business news for now. I'm Neil Herland.
0: Thanks, Neil. Well, Harry and Meghan are moving back to the UK. The Duke and Duchess of Sussex will be relocating from California with their two children. Buckingham Palace confirms they'll continue living as private citizens. Carolyn Harris is a royal commentator and historian, and she spoke with the CBC's Chris Brown about this sudden announcement.
2: I am surprised by the timing, as we've just seen Prince Harry embroiled in all of these legal battles involving his security in the United Kingdom and the behavior of the British press in the past. And he stated numerous times about not feeling as though his family is safe in the United Kingdom unless he has armed police protection. And there have been legal cases concerning this matter, which

0: King Charles III as head of state cannot involve himself in these matters. So Prince Harry has clearly had some issues unfolding in the United Kingdom, and now we're seeing a change in direction after that private meeting with King Charles.
1: Well, I was going to say, I mean, he saw them for the first time in a number of years earlier in the summer, and you have to think he's getting older now, and he's had bouts of cancer, as you've said. All of this has to be part of this dynamic, I'm guessing, although Buckingham Palace is saying the king was only told about it on Sunday.
0: Yes, Prince Harry and Meghan do have a history of making sudden decisions and not fully briefing the palace ahead of time. And we saw that when they departed from their positions as senior members of the royal family in 2020 and traveled to Vancouver Island. Then they made another sudden change right at the outbreak of the COVID-19 pandemic, traveling to California when at one point it was thought they might end up settling in Canada. And now they are going to be residing in the United Kingdom while their children are attending school there. And it remains to be seen, is this going to be a permanent move, or is this a way station on the way to moving to another Commonwealth country where they may be able to have a little more space for themselves?
2: That was royal commentator and historian Carolyn Harris speaking there with the CBC's Chris Brown. Now, there was no confirmation of when the couple would be back in the UK, but media reports said it would be in time for the children to start school in September. It's 7:30 almost. Rowan Kennedy standing by with your regional newscast. Coming up after the news, the dulcet tones of Phil Oatsie will join us once again here on the airways. Phil Oatsie, of course, National Assembly reporter for the Montreal Gazette, and he will join me with a full-on chat about the inside baseball happenings at the National Assembly. We're going to talk about politics, we're going to talk about the PQ, we're going to look at some of these referendum aspirations as a part of Paul Saint-Pierre-Plamondon. We'll talk about the makeup potential of Christine Fréchette's cabinet and lots more, of course, as we get closer and closer to provincial election. Stay tuned.
3: This is CBC News. Good morning, it's 7:30. I'm Rowan Kennedy with your CBC News from Montreal. A coroner is criticizing the restraint method used by Montreal police during a deadly intervention last year. 29-year-old Abise Cruz's hands and feet were tied together in May 2025, and an officer pressed their knee into his back during an intervention at his home in Saint-Michel. Coroner Jeanne Gamel says it was a direct contributing factor in his cause of death, which was cardiac arrest. She's calling on the province's police academy to review its restraint techniques to avoid other incidents like it. And we'll have more on this developing story coming up at 8:30. It should be noted that earlier this year, Quebec's prosecutors declined to press charges against the officers involved in the incident. Quebec could be looking at a reduction of the U.S. tariffs on aluminum. A source tells CBC News those levies could be reduced from 50 to 25%. Premiers met with Mark Carney last night to be briefed on those negotiations. Christine Fréchette, though, says she wants more information to determine if a fair tariff deal for Quebec is within reach. Jenna Bedoso reports.
4: I asked many questions.
5: Christine Fréchette is demanding answers from Ottawa as the Friday deadline to reach a tariff deal creeps closer and closer. Quebec's premier says she cannot position herself until she knows more.
4: I'm neutral in a way that I don't have sufficient information in order to see if it's a good thing or not. Because if you lower the tariffs of only 5%, it's a bad news. If you lower, you will lower the tariff of 25%, we are in another world.
5: U.S. President Donald Trump confirmed yesterday Washington and Ottawa had reached a, quote, very fair deal.
6: And I think it's a very good deal for both parties.
5: But Prime Minister Mark Carney was a lot more cautious, instead saying that they're moving towards an agreement. For Canadian industries that could be impacted by tariffs, the lack of information is concerning. That's the case for Randy Williams, a board member with the Canadian Textile Industry Association.
7: We've been waiting for some time now to actually find out what tariffs would be imposed, if tariffs would be imposed. And I think that that's where a lot of the concerns and damage have been done. We can't react to what we don't know.
5: Like Fréchette, he wants more clarity before taking a position on the deal. Jenna Badoso, CBC News, Montreal.
3: Also in Quebec politics, CAQ Minister Benoit Charette will

not seek re-election this fall. He's bowing out after 16 years representing people in the De Montagne riding. Just days before the campaign officially starts, he says he'll quit politics, citing family reasons. He called the decision heartbreaking and thanked voters and former Premier François Legault. Charette was first elected to the National Assembly as a member of the Parti Québécois in 2008. He's been a key member of the CAQ in Parliament since 2014.

0: Hana. A young man was arrested for vandalism at that city's Islamic center. Boufalja Ben Abdallah is the co-founder of the Quebec City's Islamic center.
1: Et nous, on appelle les autorités à nous rejoindre et à ce qu'on puisse faire œuvre commune pour augmenter cette vigilance et éviter.
0: He says that he doesn't want to be alarmist, but urges local police to work with community members to prevent future incidents. His center was the scene of a mass shooting 10 years ago when a gunman killed 6 worshippers and injured 19 others. In other news, with the school year around the corner, nearly 1 in 5 Quebec public school teachers say they're considering leaving the profession in the next 3 years. That's if their working conditions don't improve. A new survey about teacher satisfaction in the province comes as the election looms and the Fédération Autonome de l'Enseignement wants the next government to take teachers' concerns seriously. Julia Israel has that story.
2: Into her career as a high school art teacher, following in the footsteps of her grandfather and her mother.
3: I think it's a really beautiful thing to participate in helping develop our citizens of tomorrow.
2: 93% of Quebec teachers say their passion to teach, a love of learning, is what drives them to stay. But a new union commission survey finds that for some teachers, the love of the job is outweighed by other factors. The province is short of more than 2,000 teachers, according to the latest Ministry of Education data.
3: Every year we go back and the principal says, welcome back everyone. This year we're missing this number of special educators. We're missing 4 teachers. We're missing...
2: Annie-Christine Tardif is with the Fédération Autonome de l'Enseignement.
4: Et là, parfois, arrive le dilemme crève-cœur de...
2: She says teachers face a heartbreaking dilemma. They love their work, but feel they're losing themselves. And that imbalance causes some to quit.
4: Et décide de quitter.
2: Tardif says teachers need stable funding and hopes that the upcoming election brings more promise of resources for public education. Julia Israel, CBC News, Montreal.
0: And finally, the town of Hampstead is hosting a blood drive this morning. City Councillor Michael Goldwax advocated for the initiative. He says he's been a proponent for blood donations since the birth of his son, Brendan. Brendan was born prematurely 30 years ago. Goldwax donated directly to him to save his life. He says other people can make that difference in people's lives.
5: People ask me why I keep doing this after 20 years. Because I know what it means to a family when their child needs blood to survive. 30 years, like I said, 30 years of community service and volunteering, this holds the highest meaning to me.
0: The blood drive is at the Irving L. Adeski Community Center. It runs from 10:30 to 11:30 a.m. today. And that was your CBC News.
6: Thanks, Rowan. I'm Peter Dalzy. You're listening to Quebec AM. Thank you for tuning in, making a stop here on your way to work, or perhaps you're heading back to or going on vacation. Either way, love to have you sitting in on the program on this Thursday morning, August the 20th. As I mentioned, there's 7:36 right now. We've got lots coming up in this half hour. Perhaps you heard him. He's taking a sip of his coffee right now. Phil Otier, the man with the plan.
7: Indeed, yes, indeed.
6: From the National Assembly, from the Montreal Gazette, joining us in this half hour. We're going to talk Quebec politics. We've got lots as well coming up throughout the program as well. We've mentioned politics off the top. We talked about trade deals as well that we're going to talk about as well in the last half hour of the program. I want to keep you around for this one. Of course, you got probably little ones or maybe bigger ones going back to school in a couple of weeks. Have you already started? You're back to school shopping. Perhaps the school of the price of school supplies and uniforms, a major expense. Perhaps a little bit more, a bit higher than expected. So we're going to dig into that as well. Some of the tips and tricks out there. So stay tuned for that conversation. First, though, look what's going on there weather-wise, and we've got Charlotte Lepage joining me in studio. Good morning, Charlotte.
8: Good morning, Peter. Well, I'm going to start with a blanket statement again, just like I did earlier. According to Environment Canada, there's fog patches just about everywhere in this province right now. Should dissipate by the end of this morning, though, so do look out for that no matter where you are in this province today. But starting in the Abitibi-Témiscamingue region in Val-d'Or and Rouyn-Noranda, it's a mix of sun and cloud with 30% chance of showers and a high of 21. Heading down to the Laurentians and Fier and Mont-Tremblant, it's going to be mainly sunny with a high of 21. In the eastern townships, pretty similar in Sherbrooke and Coatescook, a mix of sun and cloud with a high of 23. In from central Quebec to the national capital regions, from Trois-Rivières to Quebec City, it's also a mix of sun and cloud, 30% chance of showers this afternoon, highs between 22 and 24. In the lower St. Lawrence and Rivière-du-Loup, a mix of sun and cloud as well with a high of 21. In the Saguenay region, a mix of sun and cloud with 40% chance of showers, high of 21 degrees. In the Gaspé Bay region, also a mix of sun and cloud with 40% chance of showers this afternoon, high between 22 and 24. On the Magdalen Islands, also a mix of sun and cloud with high of 23. Heading to the North Shore in Baie-Comeau, a mix of sun and cloud with 30% chance of showers this afternoon, high of 20.

0: 21 in Setil. Sunny this morning, then a mix of sun and cloud with chance of showers later in the day. There's also a risk of thunderstorm this afternoon, a high of 21 degrees. Blanc-Sablon rains or periods of drizzle ending this afternoon, then mainly cloudy for the rest of the day, and the temperature is going to be steady near 16 degrees today. Skies are clearing up in Attachquan, no rain there, and a high of 21 degrees. And moving a little further up north, James Bay, mainly cloudy with 60% chance of showers, high of 12. And finally, similar conditions in Sheffield, but with a risk of thunderstorm this afternoon and a high of 14.
1: Thanks, Charlotte. It's almost 20 minutes now to 8 o'clock. Well, summer isn't quite over yet, but it's been a busy week in Quebec politics. Parti Québécois leader Paul Saint-Pierre Plamondon clarified his intentions for a referendum on separation earlier this week. Meanwhile, the CAQ government is continuing to brace for the impact of potential U.S. tariffs while continuing to prepare for the upcoming election in the fall. And the Quebec Conservatives have just revealed their party's platform ahead of the race. Joining us now in studio to break it down for us is Phil Otsie. He's the National Assembly reporter for the Montreal Gazette. It's good to see you, Phil.
2: Morning, Peter.
1: It's been a wonderful summer.
2: Yeah, it has been.
1: And now we're getting back into the thick of things.
2: Yeah. Things are going to get really moving next week with the election call. So
1: we're starting off with the PQ this morning. How have other parties, and of course some of the party faithful, the Parti Québécois faithful, they're sort of reacted to Paul Saint-Pierre Plamondon and these comments on, you know, he would hold a referendum, would it have to be after Donald Trump leaves, and then it kind of puts into sort of this, you know, disarray a bit of that whole, I guess, talk of day one plans for the PQ?
2: Well, remember he's been saying for 6 years since he was leader that, and I remember writing this story because I looked it up the other day, that the referendum will come sooner than you think. Brace yourselves, you know? We have those, that's how, that was the line that he had been using quite a bit. But he did start adjusting that line after the by-election in Chicoutimi. It was sort of underreported, but in his remarks, they won the by-election, obviously, the PQ. But in his remarks that evening, he started saying, listen, I did a lot of door-to-door during this campaign. I met a lot of people, and I feel your nervousness. He sensed it, and he was told that. Because a lot of, you know, in the Saguenay, for example, that's a big aluminum country, you know, people were worried about tariffs. They're worried about the United States. They're worried about Donald Trump. And he started talking that way then. And we wrote it, but it was, you know, it was sort of something that came up in the heat of the election.
1: I mean, there are lots of polls as well saying that, you know, referendum, no, Parti Québécois, yes. And I mean, we're looking at numbers that are anywhere from, you know, 30 to like,
2: yeah, he's still, 50%. You know, sovereignty still has been hovering for the last 6 months at about 30%, as has his party in the polls, right? So I think he's trying to diffuse a situation that he knows his opponents will use against it. Because his opponents have been saying, you know, Madame Frechette, Charles Milliard, their line has been, you couldn't have picked a worse time to have a referendum. That, remember, they've tossed that at him every day. And that was how the election was going to go, a lot of the campaign. Because this is a good argument on the part of the Federalist side. Is that this guy's irresponsible, he's going to put us into a referendum. So politically, you know, it's a way of filling up the votes, getting all the Federalist votes back by saying, look what this guy's planning, right? So he is effectively sidelined a big chunk of their arguments. And, you know, I saw Roberge, for example, yesterday, Jean-François Roberge was on the sidewalk where we all were in the entrance to the cabinet meeting, and he was saying, don't be fooled, you know, because as soon as, if he gets into power, he's going to spend those first 2 years anyway preparing. He's going to appoint a ministry of independence. So, you know, we'll see how much that line takes. But I'm certain, you know, there's three debates. I'm certainly going to, they're going to continue trying to throw this at him because I found a little bit surprising having covered the PQ for so many years is that in the old days, the hardliners would have said something. Someone would have come out of the...
1: And there's that, well, that part, first of all, I mean, first to get elected, right? I mean, like, this might be a once-in-a-lifetime shot to a certain extent. But then you've got, I mean, as you say, there are potentially two more years of Donald Trump. I've seen some Trump 2028 hats, so who knows how long Donald Trump
2: could be
1: around
2: for. I got an email from a beloved reader who said, for this plan, what happens if Trump dies early?

0: Right? I mean, where does that leave Mr. St-Pierre Plamondon's plan? So anyway, it's just speculation, right? But I think he's trying to clear the decks of this particular issue for the election, and it's a smart move. I don't think his opponents saw this coming. And
1: that he would bend over on this, that he would sort of move over
0: well,
1: on this.
0: Well, there's no cost, right?
1: Yeah.
0: In the sense that he said he would do the referendum within the mandate. So he's got 4 years of the mandate, if he wins the election, right? So he's got a leeway. He's got leeway there. You do it sooner or later. And we forget, Jacques Parizeau, before the 95 referendum, also talked like this about the referendum and that we have to do it soon. And in the end, after getting lectured by, I remember it very well, by his deputy premier, Bernard Landry, he backed off and he delayed his referendum until later in the mandate. So it's not unheard of. It's not unheard of.
1: We've been reporting blots on these U.S. trade talks and, of course, threat of looming tariffs in the news. And Premier Christine Fréchette there, she met with her cabinet yesterday, also met with provincial premiers, met with Mark Carney as well. And she spoke at a press conference afterwards. You were there yesterday. What did she have to say about all this?
0: Oh, yes, on the sidewalk at 8 p.m. Last night. I know it was hours of my life I'll never get back. Anyway, well, it was unlike some of the other premiers, and I haven't checked everything, but who have been a little bit more enthusiastic saying, yeah, oh, we're happy to get a deal or whatever. She's very skeptical, and she came out and said, I'm not, I need more, I have questions. I have a lot of questions. And I think it's normal that she have these questions because, as we know, it's not really a signed agreement. It's not a done deal, and there's a lot of things still floating.
1: Well, maybe booze back on the shelves. Is that something that I think that she's not ready to? Yeah.
0: We asked her about that yesterday, and she said, "I can't tell you, I can't give you an answer to that. Yeah. I don't know where I stand on the deal because I don't know what's in the deal." That's how it went down, and but she was very, very adamant that Quebec, because the alcohol is managed by the provinces, the distribution is a provincial jurisdiction. She says Quebec and only Quebec will decide if that Bullet Bourbon or the Jack Daniels will go back on the shelves of the sack. So she was the least enthusiastic of the premiers from what I could see, because she has questions. And also, you know, this is a big part of her election campaign. She's got to get this right. It's like her whole campaign will be, I'm the responsible economic manager. I represent stability, and you know, people, all Quebecers and Canadians in general, are nervous about these tariffs and nervous about the economy. And so it's a big, big issue for her. And she wants to show that she is the responsible one. I don't know. She will say some more. She said last night to us that there's more meetings coming up.
1: Yeah.
0: So there's going to be more. She'll get some more answers.
1: Well, she's trying to gain a bit of as you mentioned there, a bit of credibility to a certain extent.
0: I think she wants to look like she didn't sign on to a discount deal. She wants to
1: look like... Well, that it wasn't going to be just a six-month gig, right?
0: Yeah.
1: Going to be longer than expected. Sticking to the economy, we've also heard from the Auditor General earlier this week on the state of Quebec's finances. She essentially said that the next government will have to make some significant spending cuts. What are you hearing there? How the parties are approaching this at a time when we're making promises and
0: it's
1: going to be a tough one.
0: And I think it's exactly the last thing the parties wanted to hear was this kind of a thing,
1: to be expected to a certain extent. I mean, looking at the way of the way life in general is, you would expect that you can't be out saying we're going to spend $50 billion on this and this and that.
0: Exactly. You can't go. Those days of handing out the candy are over. It's a reality check from, Madame Roy, she's the auditor, she's independent. So I personally always listen very carefully to what she has to say. And she put the cards on the table. Not not only do they have in the coming 27, 28, and 28, 29, not only do they have inflation and increased costs and the natural growth of the system that's $2-3 billion of to make up.
1: Yeah.
0: That's what we're talking about here. Is where how do you balance? Remember they set the goal of balancing the books by 29, 30. But she also mentions, and I don't think the finance minister was happy about this.

0: But she mentions the famous, in the last several budgets, there's been this amount to be made up. It's a line in the budget. It's about $1.85 billion.
1: Okay.
0: And this is structural deficit that they have built into the budget.
1: Just based on inflation.
0: Everything. Yeah. Everything all together. And the line is hilarious. It's just like to be made up, like as in stay tuned. We don't know where we're going to get this money. We have actually no idea where we're going to get this money. But she mentions, did you forget about that line in the budget? Because that's still there. So if you add it all up, all the stuff that's coming up, you got about a $5 billion hole in the finances of the government. And as long as I've been covering budgets, there's been that hole. There's always been that hole. And governments always talk, well, we're going to do streamlining the government. We're going to do more AI now. That's the way they talk. We're going to deal with the deficit with various ways. But they never quite get to that particular chunk.
1: I remember that year that there was those $500 checks that came out. I mean, that was about $7 billion or something like that.
0: Yeah, yeah.
1: Well, I mean, that seems to me like that would cover that.
0: Well, there are people who argue that had they not given out all those checks, we'd be in a better shape. We'd be in better shape. But, you know, politics is politics, and that's why those checks went out. What's the cliche?
1: Now you got a brand new TV, Phil.
0: Yeah, yeah. I got nothing out of it, I assure you. But what's the expression? The chickens have come home to roost?
1: Yeah.
0: So what I find very interesting is that none of the parties now, and now, you see, this is the baseline of the numbers of Quebec's budget. So now if you come up with a plan for election, you have to consider this debt, this deficit. So when all the parties bring out what they call their financial frameworks of their promises, they got to account for this. So it's always amusing to see the dance that they do, the fine dancing around this number and the fact that we have this deficit, how they sell it politically.
1: We're going to switch gears and we're going to head over to Éric Duhem's party talking about the Quebec Conservatives. And so Duhem revealed his platform at a news conference that happened yesterday. That is, of course, ahead of the election campaign. And, you know, we're expecting, of course, this to be called, August 29th?
0: 27th. Well, that's still, the money is on that date, but it could be the 28th.
1: And so in the meantime, of course, Éric Duhem trying to make, gain some ground, potentially get in through the front door, so to speak, actual front door, perhaps the side door. I don't know how you get into the National Assembly. That to be said, is he trying to change a bit of the sort of the party line? And like some of the comments that I heard yesterday, I felt like it was maybe a bit of a different direction.
0: Well, he's much more confident than he was in 2022, that's for sure. And it shows that he's confident because yesterday he put out his whole platform. And you only do that when you think you've got enough things to talk about for 5 weeks, other things to talk about for 5 weeks. So the slogan is out. The platform is out.
1: And you need something to talk about that it's not just sort of going off what's going on at the National Assembly that you can just pick up on, right? Like there's nothing going on right now.
0: Yeah, no, but he, the platform calls, you know, for $47 billion in spending reductions over 5 years. He wants to he wants to kill off Santé Québec. But he's, what he's after is status, party status. In order to have party status in the party, he has one MNA now. She was elected with a CAC and she went over to the Conservatives. He needs 12 to have party status. If you have party status, you get bigger budgets, you get office space, you get research money.
1: You get minutes as well.
0: I mean,
1: that's part of the whole deal, right?
0: Yeah. So he, what I was looking at the numbers yesterday, and he also, I texted with him. If you look at QC 125, he's not far from the 12. If you on the projection level, if you look at that site, the Quebec Conservatives are considered winners in three ridings for the moment: Beauce-Nord, Beauce-Sud. You know, and these are beyond Quebec City ridings, right? They're in the outside.
1: So where the Poulains were there.
0: Samuel Poulain and what was the other guy's name?
1: I'm going to say Richard Poulain, but I might be mistaken.
0: No, Samuel Poulain. The other one where he's way ahead and QC 125, which is

0: It's a projection site. You have to remember that. Belchasse, and that's the riding that Duhem himself is running in.
1: Right.
0: And remember, this is his third time trying to get elected. So that riding seems pretty solid for him. So if you take the ridings that he's considered having had good, pretty solid wins, plus potential wins, he's at about 11, between 9 and 11 ridings. And but the magic number for him is 12, of course, because if he gets 12, he gets status. And he's also talking, you know, balance of power. Like, for example, if you if the next government is a minority government and he has 12 seats, well, he's going to have a lot of clout. And you can't underestimate, and QS has proven this, when they win seats, that they do influence what happens in the legislature. And they do get a lot of their ideas adopted, taken up by the government. And he, this is what Mr. Duhem is counting on.
1: And at the same time, albeit while it does, you know, just throw a bit of a wrench in terms of not necessarily wanting elections back to back, but it does force for governments or at least parties to work a bit tighter together and you get a bit more cooperation. I mean, there's something to be said, not necessarily that everybody agrees with this, but minority governments can be quite interesting in terms of getting a little bit of what everybody wants.
0: Yeah, if you look at what happened in Ottawa, it has been exactly that. The NDP got its dental plan through with a minority.
1: Exactly.
0: Yeah, and polls show Canadians like minority governments, and for exactly the reasons you just mentioned, Peter, that things get done and nobody gets too arrogant. That's the big one. Nobody gets too arrogant because, you know, you're not going to get your budget through unless you've got the support of the opposition, blah, blah, blah, you know. And journalistically, they're fascinating. Much more interesting,
1: to cover in terms of...
0: Yeah, and they're more interesting than majority governments.
1: Because we know that one of the things that I think has irritated, I mean, at least a lot of people, I mean, we heard from so many different groups about so many different subjects, but when it came to closure and the use of closure through the current majority government of the CAQ, I mean, that was a huge problem for a variety of organizations who, you know, when it comes to having your voice heard at various committees and you're not being able to, you know, everything is being pushed through. I mean, so there's a bit of an issue with that, even albeit very democratic.
0: Closure is never popular with anybody. And you look at how they used closure on that health bill at the end, in the dying days of their mandate. And that health bill was a disaster. And it was... it resulted in two ministers quitting and doctors talking about fleeing the province. And that's just a classic example of where a government gets too big for its britches.
1: I've got this image now of just a big pair of pants and François Legault wearing them or Christine Fréchette. Sometimes I still associate I know that it's Christine Fréchette that is leading the CQ. I still have this image of François Legault just because we're talking earlier about this new PQ candidate there that is formerly from Choix Radio-X, who is called Mr. Radio-X.
0: Mr. Gary P.
1: Mr. Gary P.
0: Yeah. That'll be one to watch on election night. And also, if they get into... a local riding debate. That could be hilarious.
1: And he's going to be in the Charlevoix-Beaupré there, Côte de Beaupré area. Yeah. So I think that's going to be, there's, you know, obviously lots of terrain there. And
0: you can go on YouTube, you can put in his name and Legault, and you'll see a famous moment where they sparred.
1: Yeah.
0: Because Gary P was, because he would show up as a journalist at events. And asked, la question bête, you know, the snarky question that would always be coming from Radio X. And, a lot of the politicians didn't know how to handle this at all because it was sort of like, because they had their own agenda, right? So, but yeah, that'll be one to watch.
1: Phil, as always a pleasure to have you come by. Give us your inside baseball look at what's going on out there. And, of course, as you mentioned there, August 27th, that's the official start date there for this.
0: It's not official. That's the one people are speculating on. It's one of the few things that you actually have allowed to do with a fixed date election is the actual start. She could do it the 27th, 28th, or 29th. If she doesn't do it by the 29th, the law... we'll call the election.
1: Okay.
0: And it'll be October 5th.
1: So many days of campaigning that...
0: And in Quebec, by law, you can have a campaign is like between 33 and 37 days. So that's the leeway that you have. It's kind of minor when you get down to into the crunch of the thing.
1: Well, we'll definitely be staying, of course, tuned in to what happens next and tuned in, of course, to your column. And we'll be talking next week.
0: Yep.
1: Thanks, Phil.
0: See you
1: there from the Montreal Gazette, National Assembly reporter. At the National Assembly, joining us now, though, for a look at what's going on in regional news, Charlotte Lepage joins me in studio. Good morning, Charlotte.
2: Well, good morning, Peter. Well, you mentioned Premier...

0: former Premier François Legault. Bit of sad news coming from him this morning. He just announced that his mother has died. Legault posted a heartfelt message on social media on Thursday morning announcing her passing. He remembers Pauline Chetagne raising him and his younger sisters with strong values and championed education. Legault expressed regret that he did not visit her more often at the family home in Saint-Anne-de-Vieux, Quebec, during his political career. Let's a quick look at what's making headlines this morning.
1: Thank you, Charlotte. We've got lots coming up in the next half hour on the program. Have you already gone for the back-to-school shopping experience? The prices of school supplies can be a major burden, and that's why Quebec English Parents Association is getting ready to publish its annual price guide. We'll dig into that. We'll also have sports with Jay Turnbull. Stay tuned.
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5: Yana no is pizza out in house CBC, Egochibit Megwinchka, Nanako, the Bajmuch Bedodan, and Day Dej, Eushi Sochibiko, Nanako Gate, Dajumano, Chicken Magnanako, Eight Ducks Nagamon, Ketchgoya, which Satan Higweg, Nitumwagan Cheese, and Tinhawa, Yumuya Bichkin, Nadu Sait Morgan Chicken, Tinhaw, Ajibopatkun Meg, Takapchen again. 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

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We did this say blasting a big shogunot shiny. We did this a wabuchi mine. I go know I and G scattered G stagnot in her. Okay, Umag G scattered Sebaj, good dosti speeches at Sebaj. 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Nemska sports complex say gym I need me up to speech ogenji synergy sugar okay I go to some bit again also how did the check Nemska say in camps need jong chike maga here uji ga here magnesu magnesu magnesu ob chinga us knop diagnostic magan how we ask when jay what technology mama we job it seemed the dot I will get it to get here. Is it good morning though? And you done this edition and I could see the door. Ushagi banjo wash, she's given with a door, your bicycles, give my guy scooter, heaven we had up. A cook here, I when you chick much get with some magnus get it to score a crazy stagnoche, I could do an emissionanoch get a barbecue, I can end by Yaganogia. I could do the check and them scotch I had. Spato Dagnon, and she say, we'll get to do the oxids. Okay, yeah, we did this year. We ate, wash, kagan shit. I go know why, me not do steady, yeah. We had to score those steads and by that, and I got spot to go in here, memorial service. I am Hanoshka, how did this year, ankle kin. I am Hogum Knish, a speech. I discovered that this gets get a tight spot to Dagno here. I go know why, go we. Yeah, see them hugging a dog. I'll do this. Yeah, wash again. Such game. Okay, go in to give this. Yeah, Mr. Snitch. I'm gonna watch part the winner. I hear I'm gonna just say, much digger job. You stayed in and yagging at the gym snow. So, dog when she's we budget was hugging all day. Ujmakan, just that squad Ujmakan came up big. 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Yeah, I'm gonna wait. 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
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I go now I appreciate the good that the MSDC have done today. Go with the good that the Chesapeake have now just be tagged on the agenda. Come now no check no Malasi Music Festival. The agnostic I own this and now this year the message this year the game I must state can not check out the say schedule agenda. Come now no check out the I Chesapeake. Game sway when by Tagwe we had Dawit, Goyaji Ustad, Gimag Michimia, we had Dawit, Gibaji Tokskoga, and we go say doing a Gigi Shika, so yeah, we had Dawit and Jagon. Gay, and you stay, Magazine Noyo, get Mugmagia, dig a joe, to meet Shonato Gods, to bed dano, dead the bone, and Jagonation do it, Megan, we had Dawit. 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Eguno G say Jets to be diagnosed. A group buscadum smash got away to Dagno Cock and Nakuita.

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We did the chair, we won't have she met one. When she's got the men which no excone, Hasko get be some ways by no so gets good. She's not going to get a jihad to much. He's been sneezed and on this day's Batugan and Biovsk. And we I have it said that with a JD Tarkskan here. It should damn boy try here. A human egg scan east and on your inspots to be here. So the scuds I get the wash and scun mug maga the mego the scudge at the scotch and snouch can eat touch big still. It's about to go in and have you off scuddy this year was on beach with Jebugmo, Mr. Sneech, Mago and Cheese get the menu which no excone has could be some spanook so it's good you snag when you get it you had too much. Yeah, Maggie, we had them shishigar jigger. They got behind so this year with this niche to know. Egon Jesus, the cheese prince niche or shabby gets about to go in and have you off school. Where we did the scudge, get the men which no excone, get the snaggon, get the a chimuch go to the dark sit. Gail head, mego the scudge, much excoch again, did the dark skin, the gabahanch with the jotish, niche to noggin jay's position a youth, okay, nitasco dos stage, but to win and have your school, did the wash gagging sits name scotch. When jay so saw a yuk scotch again by snaggon, spy the taggon, get the snaggon, did the hatchimuch. 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We did this show, but you won. When she's got the man, which no excon, gets the snug and get the head too much. He's been speak with Steo Saber, it's Patagon and Hebiovsk. Said the scuds, get the scowing, neat outside, plus near each Patagon and Hebiovsk. Good to know we are here. 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

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Okay, we as Magnil Gia Wenge, G. Wintouts of Matsuno. Big on that, no mean big stem, then no niche, it should go and you shook scoria. I can go sweet out here. We are saying that is psi spitzka. Then guys will not stage which can have a tornado. G to go and get mid that million. Having guys switching. I will not stage which get Jagon. I will get a G data. G shook. A coin at the skick and G second and have a job. Megunton how I have. Box scene as Gadi Mutk Don Keen. Big stem no neon. 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
2: Ashka, I go a stopunha, jadud mat. I go a community tour, dud mat. I with them stones today. This was Kagan, Kanagach Stadog, housing departments.

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0: Section 95 as Weska Zitagan Hagunyo, social housing as you wake up with Tanako. They showed that 1980s. I'm Jedge wake up with Tanako, Tatum no stage wake up with. I can just my Nashtam, Sti wake up. Weska George Kadosh wake up, Haskoga. Eugena as Weska Cianan on it, CMHC and out Canada, go to we call Canada Mortgage Housing Corporation is in there. I can mean now good to get Doctor. My wife is got sick of Maskis got Nyaya Punkia. Eugna community special social housing at Jim Danako was Kagan. Nisa some that no mean Yamit no get 750 Mamoji Bustango was Kagan. Ashaska just stay her up to get doubt a wake up with Tado Mugan doubt but say community Sasiji Gistadoga wake up with Tadonia. So what you know, Gam, Jigger, Shibuid Nasha wake up with Tanako Eugenio. Could the Nisham Tagno Kayo, duplexes, could the six plexes is knocked out yet? The Titanano gap, she say, a Yamit Kay, the stack was Kagan. A community net took the Ogani Nash, they have a sick to my gag, a community private housing initiative. Ogan, we at the BOC don't was Kagan Yoga. Ogunu and Yagno, and I Shuyan, we Chagno, the subsidy can not gay. A Wigabotaso was Kagan. Nisham I Gishnagan. Sasha Jushkauk and Yo subsidies can you and Nad Mognod and Wegabutad Waskagan Nishtam Gagnotagnod, Isaac Notagno, Shad Waskagan square footage can a Kajiach Tagnogan here. Ashushkau and Hedish and Myanmada and did subsidies. Uday that's it, OJ, Miss Disney, Waswanapi, 222,500. Egish which Hagnodan Waskagan Yo Uday that's it, Chesabe, Isame, Namaska, Waskagnish, Wimiji. 489,100
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0: Yet how no eskinai shuyan eskum shtita ogya. We swega pigo chem dahtn nutkti wega butana no waskagen. Nekun gais putstit gen shenga gas putsnanut ga. Ewi nyo subsidies kain with maga. Ewi chagnudo and nat mognudo. I is sikun optigno ay. Nga et the stack day waskagen wega butana do de shaunutat. Kema get the stack today they said to it no that wega butana waskagen. At the two yaiman jano de ude wega butekia. Why hop them can you done is the Utnok news go a tabit stake away Gabo take was Kagan? Ewine, Ewishi, not monodog, and when did I subsidy semiano? At meaning the Kodaga dictation act, I rapid housing, Jisunga deoga, Ewine, sister, we began a share of Stagnoko was Kagan. I let you Chibuke and I, Uga, I COVID case with. Meaning, could the gona go to be can't COVID, Jiga to care. It would not give it Shuradano mean Shuyanga. When did you wake up with Adoyo? I, Muga, when did the Westado and the Belumka? There is what? Means it out Shuyanga, but Shuradano don't did you want it not yes? M. Chedodo and did the Chichado. Elganga got an optical, I got swim stab with you and I. I got some dating with them stab with Misty and I Axunga with a. Kata hobi kya COVID kishin gade. 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It's the call was kagan. We saw in Yayo, Chem Tatum Noisten was kagan, get used to. 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
2: Eska tugun hayo. 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
0: Kia identi spuina na East Main, Women G, was kaganish ni spuina ge. 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I'm saying it's real often on you, I knew that you sit get the respect, get it in the good stog, get it in the good stog, get it in the witch stog, not mood stog on you, and with that on you, I was getting taken off the call.
2: Good day, Lawrence. Then I ask him to stay at Gabajim here, then you'll be in.
0: Eure, Miguel.
3: I can hang a bit with Guy Lawrence kind of bite there. Could either show a skagness, she could there where she'd get the magazine stamps, I book see them together. Could the canoe down here, not a cogia. I could know why AI would diagnose get done it's waiting. Hey, so again, the EU seats and a quick down and was skagging hanging off the diagonal cog here. We're in a good one's a bit mega, good news a bit with Guy Mariam and a good one. The good one G sets we diagnose so her Malazi. 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

0: Ewan o yeyo CBC The Bajamon. 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I a good horse which or had Jitun was I have. Yeah, we actually two dog no dog when Jitka Utai Utachka is go do stitch. A claim we nas e datums go and Jitka here. Gibanas, safe in a notch girl. 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Okay, Uhemaga here, Sean Patrick Rock, her view. 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Would they ditch again, Ethawinch?
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1: 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Deke out, I had the Belgung Chick dine, I had Deke out den out much I Barry, Magai had Niagara Falls.
2: We may not have all the same amenities that an urban center have, but the one thing we do have is we have that sort of reserve. Feeling that a lot of the nations will be looking to evacuate too, right?
1: Kognis sweet again, we bump swag at the one I had spout the win again to now. We I had a snack cocky, you and get an ochia. I had decay out then at a toyagno do and GT sweetum gear. Mugmaga a bagel jagon is sweetum. I go know I hear Mamu get an ochia. I have Egun and Hay, Atem Ching and Yandamente, and to get down and see Tanga, Gemagay here, and Jiga Wenjiga, I get Dekaji, Dekaji Trumodogia, Skodega with Mogono Dogia, Jinagatogia, what down all. Go see Gavin, I did do her was Gagan Gia, Hagot said the Skint and how I hear Gap Shagon, you, I get it going Gant and how I hear. And also here, you eat to an ignore Patagonos, came again, get the gun again, you pshago, yeah, and tell you, did it's good maganos, gain her pshad, gain tea kitchen, did you took tea sweet um, yeah. Okay, Eguno is a besweet Tagonos, can they sneeze upon Gaja, Pignos, or her mugmagay here, the gun again, and how I hear. Gaji spitzke, the one I hear, we two dagnats ask good the guns gone in the garbage. Egun is spitz, I megodzka. 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

0: Wajagum sa Agni Jeremy Diamond, Nemskod and Bajiman, Ogo has CBC North against the Meg.
1: Udemag EU inu stichka sa sit sbitatsga atskud mogun chgatskud masudo, ekai ekuno EU gatu stichka min kaum hai ha. 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O magnu jabit simagan get Cheryl or Patchy GM hell ye you big ya. You it's good majo and you. It's good majits, momagage bet meb. What's your ask is
2: a bit with one and then sing us in jet?
3: Betsy, she can't be on sing us.
2: Like, then how it's the majan, I don't want it's the majin.
3: You eat on gets good majan on tis.
2: That's the bunch of shits and majin, you know it on.
3: Jana Neopun.
2: Okay, yeah, that didn't how it's good, Madzin.
3: Who then how Willie J. Happy Jack Memorial School?
2: Mm-hmm. Don't know what it means yet, Madzin.
3: A Wabum Goga, it's good, Madzo, they had Jigga Wasser, they had Danis, they had Tistado, Dabutsun on us, they made go, getting us a hair. And no sadoga sat you on it, it's good, it's good, it's good, it's good, it's good, it's good, it's good, it's
2: good,
3: it's good, it's good, it's good, it's good, it's good, it's good, it's good, it's good, it's good, it's good, it's good, it's good, it's good, it's good, it's good, it's good, it's good, it's good, it's good, it's good, it's good, you want to go in? I go near to where you're in the same it's good muga.
2: See, it's the maso now here, Ogia de Giscadma, Scadmajas Ogia de Giamag de Kesha, Giga de Bernde de Sha, Saint Ming, and then how much can then I chain or get others at Saint Ming?
3: I hand this at good, but that's the bond, Jordan. I have Cree language and culture program, Kageo, my bachelor's in the book also.
2: Mm-hmm. Tonus state tax they think as you did you not take it, did you what you wake you know you don't know maga you know you moon.
3: I'm still gonna what then I want take you it on he you your moon ke he you spam on the you did this it's good magna die and still it on the disaster me go then I suppose it's good magangani. Kagna say we great manga so can he you it on kagi you your moon.
2: I'm going to go to the house. I'm going to go to the house. I'm going to go to the house. I'm going to go to the house. I'm going to go to the house. I'm going to go to the house. I'm going to go to the house. I'm going to go to the house. I'm going to go to the house. I'm going to go to the house. I'm going to go to the house. I'm going to go to the house. I'm going to go to the house. I'm going to go to the house. I'm going to go to the house. I'm going to go to the house. I'm going to go to the house. I'm going to go to the house. I'm going to go to the house. I'm going to go to the house. I'm going to go to the house. I'm going to go to the house. I'm going to go to the house. I'm going to go to the house. I'm going to go to the house. I'm going to go to the house. I'm going to go to the house. I'm going to go to the house. I'm going to go to the house. I'm going to go to the house. I'm going to go to the house. I'm going to go to the house. I'm going to go to the house. I'm going to go to the house. I'm going to go to the house. I'm going to go to the house. I'm going to go to the house. I'm going to go to the house

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1: Books the Margaret would was one of you. Good day, Migot and Askum Gation School in the Shabby Tabby Hidden. Agade, Migot's Getty. Agade, Agagan Hagabet, where I hear Eutz good majas, why Betsy's cap you, who did it was one of you. Agade, just good majad, yeah. 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Okay, we're Julian Taylor. Agnaz Betwag and Gamut, I hear. Ni shui di chikane so he mohawk ke hai he tan chi dian hai he de ke we be you I kun he kun de we chi dia we ta beg mot e ke ya e kun yo ayo onegomon he ke shinga di chike drive momak bitmek

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0: Evil Wapachi, okay, Jin Hibia, Jiji, Mig, Momaji Betmeg.
1: What the name's got your Itayaga? Web C say, Jibon Boyon Hagaji, Gadismedo Hagno Doga, when J. Heljago Jedoga. Okay, mean gum high, do dagno in her, says we bid a Jogan and the Westcott name's got a means got peace there and Jedismedo Hagno Do and JJ. To go on with J. Chipchibit Web C and her.
2: I in a gay. And I fishing in Derby at the Gnotta Stahim Stiji. He got snana the animes at the Otmaga. Met us at the Mahino Don, Yi Demaga. And you got Taliman at Dadwen. We yawk sonia the Ginagat Stadnia than is to the Gnotiga wildlife. So, got meeting at the Taliman for each other in that area. That, which Jimmy Atka did he catch and release it to the Donald Donny Messer? I got in a system high no dog, Egan Jagunga Gamson Hussein, and he can did he follow Nanotan and English wish to ask you because Taliban has right to say something to protect.
1: Dunzi Dene, Nega Dine here, Uskisgega do Dagnosin here, Eddie Dateman gets them hagging a door here. The message done how great Nanot Nistam.
2: Nge, go what mania, Nasim's tear, you got snangled on Messida. Your ten is waiting, Nasim's tear got snangled on. Big on the Yayuiana, and you up ten along the shore, the messy. It's the high not the but the pig with near the what they did. And the pig over there. I'm going to go to man. I'm going to go to man, deep man again.
1: We just meet and go after man, he snacks it on the mess.
2: We're going to meet and go after man in this week. Because an animal doesn't have a voice, but we do have a voice. How to him, how done it is you can offer them when they're going to this week. Said you on an anarcho taliman yaks when you did he did, done you did manage with wildlife. We were out star here with Mogadidi night stake, I got the bastard did he to the Nutrigan. When you had taliman, we yaks when you.
1: And my gum snows here and hey, Gineo nods that then guy here, Jim Snows here, Gimson Higan. I hear Web sees a Gina Gabby and her, how to watch gone out and that you eat again, I'm scat.
2: Weeks to schedule in Gabby, Mugger, Mamd Nate Matska, did he? Then they did you skin off Duncan. I got the juice, or somehow I could win. Where she said, yeah. Mamd Nate me get go.
1: A come in Jesus, say, a piggin on her here. George Gordigan out say, Danny Dietman, I hear. Gay here. Means I do diagnose in her.
2: We can ask the data Higgins, but if they follow our rules, I'll be happy with that. We got some high notness. And you guys go ahead, same way after did the catch and release, did you to download on the message?
1: Don't have to dog no dog and catch and release, because you with that I have. And then how to dog not in the message, what I've not.
2: Well, Mustasni, you are ten eight to the not Mustasni, Ninaga Chadney, eight to call. Betriano de Miss, a connai, big one, security, non architecture in the boat inside. It's clear that we die in the mess mean. A woman in the mess and Betriadne, in the bike, alive, a measure nanny's gear, saying your weight and all that. Miagano. We big still hard back into the lake, which is good.
1: So, Muso Nato Dognot Messe here, Eltsugo Sud, Eltsugo Dagnot, a coming gum at the bookstore hognot, Muso on her.
2: Yeah, me out in the

0: Genau, ja, geht du dumm zu gehen. Irgendwie, go idea.
1: Wie ne Bohnen hätte Messer?
0: No, ja. Some gerne wie zu, but we, I know, I went to it fishing with the Americans, Leg Evans. Irgendwie, du da da, ja, ja, ja, Jin Chehe gats na da. Save it's net back. We get to Dodo, but it's not back. Catch and release. Dewey Jaw, there was a good chill.
1: Good day, Abel. Mean get it done and ask him that. I had to be Jim Hias mean.
0: I heard it, you rich.
1: I got a better work. I had Mskuchma, Ebo Apache, who did the same scars of the Wachi, the Kaya, and that's what you call the I who got it scored to stitch, I warped chigas, but be tagging on who did the show was good again, M. Scotch, I and his middle hagna dog, I went to I have to go jet or have no fishing derby, it's a duck scare. Warped chay, but be tagging on did the name Scotch. Okay, where me nights I with my goods, I and the hiba and watch me chigas, I have and then a nugget stag not get on his back old chee and no chigas, I have. I should do ya. Okay, we did the Nadu sit more check a tie, but they be diagnosed. I am done as backwards. Get a diagnosed, get done as backwards in this. She did the sub food. Okay, look at my guy. Knocked out on your shoes and hearing you. Okay, we better we nest a smith get easy tucks and her nest the backwards. Yeah. I own cheese, this no smith say it's stood at the window. The high shibugmur ruchinor, Matag me cavion was one a pee, Lassar Amos, Gildi the chill pitch one, Valdor sanitaire, Gildi this a reserve lover Andre, Gildi this a man one, Knitas mistake took to the high chassibi, Redison, Gahaya Nist, no, Gistedus them East Main. Wish Gaganish, Nemskach, who did it, Weem and G, Gildedish of the Force Nish, Gates Nadish, Gildedish and Sagne, Reserve a Swap Moose One, Gildedish League St. John, Gildedish Ganyapskow, Gildedish Uji Hitukko, Otis, Gimagudidish Lak Albanal. Okay, We get high, we get rich to no Heskaga to Pomano, how you moya be. Would there I hear Miss Sneet? I go no gis I hear much day a pistagnos and her yagan here. Japomogno dog, I went to the Jimson Hosodo, Ogibaja was Hagano do Jamakan, Joe Stat Squad do Jamakan, Ekmag I hear to Quigan City, it's about Naganot. I took care of a piece that did it was on beach. I go with the guy here, ban I had mean Japan gig. We more I had the date take MSDC. But that is which I got a jet say a pig notch get my mad no one notch I went to go with it about me to do ban a gig. We more dog. Did it MSTC, good as it's there, good was on beach. Okay, so I should distribute it to Poman, hi, but the Macau, Winchgog, Jim's come down, sir, and the mayor gets a book same, don't you? You, boy, egg, watch him swear, you bet, see long chop.

And relevant to this topic, my last book is The Tech Solution, Creating Healthy Habits for a Digital World. And I just released The Healthy Tech Solution for Parents and Educators, which is really helping schools, teachers, and parents, along with young people, to manage this very important issue of technology, AI, and how we deal with it with young people.

0: One of my favorite things to see now in crowds is families. So it's very full circle.
1: Did you sing early on, or were you just a listener? Like, did you and your siblings?
0: Oh, I sang.
1: Oh, did your siblings sing as well?
0: Yeah.
1: Okay.
0: So none of them do anything in music professionally. I think
1: Does that mean that you're the best singer of the bunch?
0: I don't even know. I don't even know if I would even say that. My

0: and I got a little microphone set for Christmas, and I set it up, and I put headphones on, and I was like, okay, I've seen all of these artists put their hands to their ear when they sing. That must do something, right? And so I'm like taking it super seriously. I put my hand to my ear. I'm singing, and I listen back, and I hated it so much because I was expecting to sound anywhere close to what he sounds like.
1: Well,
0: and
1: that
0: I
1: is
0: don't.
1: That's a tough song.
0: For sure.
1: That is like...
0: For sure.
1: Come on.
0: And yeah, and I didn't know. You know, I was 12, yeah. You know. But I remember that was the sequence of events that kept on happening. And I think that's what kind of made me veer away, was with every time I tried and reaffirmed to myself that I was insecure about my voice and I didn't... And I told myself I would never make it, you know. Mm-hmm. Every time that happened, there would be a longer and longer hiatus from trying.
1: Right.
0: And eventually, I stopped trying. But I just wanted to get a job. You know, I graduated during 2020, so COVID cut my year in half.
1: Sure.
0: Played a lot of video games, realized I wanted to do something with my life. And I love people. I love

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2: I'm Emile Niazi, in for Elamine Abdel-Mahmoud. 10 years ago, the Tragically Hip performed their final show in Kingston. A third of Canadians tuned in to watch. The CBC will re-air that concert, and the group chat is here to relive the moment.
3: This is CBC News. Good morning, it's 11 o'clock. I'm Rowan Kennedy with your CBC News from Montreal. With trade negotiators working on finalizing an agreement before a deadline of midnight tomorrow, at least one province says it's willing to return U.S. alcohol to store shelves. Following Prime Minister Mark Carney's appeal to premiers yesterday, Tony Wakeham is the premier of Newfoundland and Labrador.
4: On his talk with President Trump, where they are, he's confident that they will reach an agreement. As part of this agreement, he asked all of the provinces, as a sign of good faith, would we put

I mean, you can really get a sense of that theatricality that you talked about, Vish. A third of all Canadians tuned in to watch that show, Nico, yourself included.

0: I'm Emil Niazi, sitting in for Elamine Abdel Mahmoud. This is Commotion. Now, look, I love a good scary movie. So when I saw that writer and director Jane Schoenbrunn had a new film out and it starred Hannah Einbinder of Hacks and X-Files star Gillian Anderson, I was in. The film is out in theaters now, and it's called Teenage Sex and Death at Camp Miasma. Kaya Shunyata has seen the film and has lots of thoughts. Here is our conversation. Kaya, welcome back to Commotion.
1: Thank you for having me back.
0: Okay, I think the best place to start is right here.
2: Out here, there are certain nights when you just get this feeling that some psycho killer is gonna chop you up into a million little pieces. Oh, I like that feeling.
3: To make another dumb sequel in the Camp Miasma franchise. I don't want to make a remake of a remake of a remake. I want to make something that feels fresh and new.
0: That's a bit of the trailer from Teenage Sex and Death at Camp Miasma. And the film tells the story of a queer filmmaker,

signed contract from Chrysler and $1 million check from Iacocca to pull it all off. That check would normally be pocket change for a car corporation, but for one big roadblock. The U.S. government had guaranteed $1.5 billion in bank

In 1967, The Graduate hit theaters. In the film, Benjamin Braddock, played by Dustin Hoffman, is given a beautiful red Alfa Romeo Spider Duetto as a college graduation gift. The car is in a lot of classic scenes in the film, including the one where Ben drives Mrs. Robinson home from a party at his parents' house. She is the wife of Ben's father's business partner. And in this early scene, Mrs. Robinson tries to seduce Ben. That moment sets the entire movie in motion. The Graduate is one of my favorite films. While Mrs. Robinson seduced Ben Braddock, the Alfa Romeo seduced me. Many years later, I bought an Alfa. The model I had wasn't the Spider Duetto. However, it was the Spider Graduate model,

0: Cars and Hollywood both emerged in the early 1900s and grew up in tandem. They've made a great team ever since. Placing car brands in movies and television shows makes for great storylines, and it sells a lot of cars for manufacturers. That Ford Studio car loan plan, going back to the Quinn Martin productions, has paid off. 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Sometimes, a lot of money changes hands in return for automotive product placement. Other times, the loan of the vehicles is the payment. The studio gets use of the cars. The car company gets global on-screen exposure. And when the movie is part of a franchise like Marvel or the Bond series, car manufacturers get to show off their latest model in each successive sequel, turning like into lust. It's one of the best ways to drive sales when you're under the influence. I'm Terry O'Reilly. This episode was recorded in the Terrestream Airstream mobile recording studio. Producer, Debbie O'Reilly. Sound engineer, Jeff Devine. 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

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I had Nistron Nestat, Chisquas, Chesco do Dagno. Mean my good day, Nemskach, Chesh, Gonotagno, I have social development. I have Skododon, so your wellness retreat. I'm going to do that. That's old Nemskach, Jetotko. I had Nistron Yanat, Chisquas, I have Skododagno, it's still. Be him again, Nistron, Nisos, that Chisquas, I ask good to Dagano. Okuda, I have a Skaganish, is Gonoteganuts. I have Ugnojits, I was Skaganus, Snijotsko, Gamami Bado. I Nyanano, Skudo Itsuja, at the Magnodo. Aguno, I had at Ashtonastadogo, I was Skaganish, Snijots, I had Nistronogados at Chisquas, and I had elders from Gathering Place, and that's him. I Nyanano the Pian, I had. I've been asked to be sent out. That was Skagenish. I have a residential school gathering. I ask to go to that. I have Camp Hesterville. I know now at G-Squested. I ask to be taken to be him. I am at that at G-Squested. Go. I could then miss Tinich is going to take notes. I have no.

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Agunoi with Jeeves, I had Zamaka, now with Ado, I had Calvin Blacksmith, Abraham Jolly, John Lonchab, John S. Matush, Craig Thomas Nipaj. Okay. 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Okay. 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I have been here. I have met at that Chisquasset, but now still be some touch. Could do that. No, the Community Health and Fitness Center. Big still the pigan at just away. I'm a hair. Could still be that. No, be him. I had nine the pigan out. That's it. Okay, udem aga hej hesbi aga no aha jisha hej stubitagno aha Malsi Music Festival and nogumunanochko bihima aha nistano nishat jisquesa da hej skudu dagno go. 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Min mag with the Chesapeake Square Dance Competition. I have Nimonano Gabudo. I have Jobs Memorial Garden. I have Nistano Nawa Tachisquasset. Behemag. I have Nistano Nyana Tachisquasset. I'm gonna go much thing with then. I have Aguno East Main. I have Babno Dow EU School. Go. I have EU School Majago Skidomajago Gumps. I have Aguno. I have some Arnons. Go. I have JG Nutsquado. Go. You had Scoots Skidomajas. It's gone there. Do asimoko it's the dog on there. Nistano now at Chisquasset, I has good to be dagnon, I had Skudomajogums and the East Main, Nisos, the Piganaga here, good to be dagno. Okay, much day we hang with then. I have Ujabugmo, I had Giat Negano, I had Cree language, Iwia Mongo, I had Nibin Medo, Nibin Nayo, and Stuinano, so that's a no to me. We know I have Giat Negano, that's a Ujabugmo. I need to know now at Chisquasa, Doka has Elks Kudu Degano, Skutch to be Degano, Behemaga, I need to know Yanano at Chisquasa, I have Skudu Degano, and had Cree language summer camp. Good morning. You much taken with an issue. You much soon go ahead to call you inland women say gathering. Not to me, you scores go and stood on without the boomers. Needs to know big stuff at the cheese quested be him again. Stem the no big at the cheese quested. Good morning. 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

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and is no nine I had it the tax go and then could the was one people the bogum is this new shibugam is going to get no I had the skaja mama na is the yuk scon nam the percent chance maga head is the mo so we be do tax jam okay it's that the moment the got the moment got the go scots I had just go up to the skaja okay and you still get the nagaba hands go it still okay I could news I could also had it to go on the drink a quapte is going to take no chance the muji shiga okay had the jisko go scots I had it by joke okay and you still no bag I had it that's gotten the drink with them attacking me my guess you're going to take no chance the skaja is the mu the ska okay had the go scots I had just go up to the skaja okay had go dos it's that's gone the drink quapte is going to take no chance the muji shiga okay had the moment I had yok scots I had the jisko okay had the jisko go scots go it still I had it by joke it still needs to know next to his good still going to join okay the senator of outdoor amos is going to take notes here the ska just the mute the ska okay had the go scots go I had jisko up the ska jam then I know my head it's still going to join up to is going to take notes is the mute jisko my man I had the yok scon by I had the jisko go it still okay had the jisko go scots I had it so by Jenny Stone Nest Maga has quit still going to join. Ok Maga had Nistono Nyane, I had a detox go. Ok with that one more touchy man one let took is going to take notes. I had Dubska Jay, Skid the mute Dubska. You was asking got the Pskoga. Okay, yeah, the Guskuts, my man, I had you squab, the Pska Jago, it's still big, still Maga has quit still going to join. Okay, heads watched the Mutis Gods, Wapta, the Jisco Guskuts, Maga had it by Jenny Stono now, Maga had it stands going to join. Nistono Godos, Maga had it, the detox go to them match the Muliatin with then, the Pska Jab, my man, I had good Yokskun, I had the Mu to the what I did the was asking Udax. It's got a good stuff.

0: Ook maar kan hedge at wit madre ja her sub through the badzimo no oda ja not to Quebec a is gonna take no to say that that ja no go we dik oda you see I nana na sub I hate new I said that come ago and nana get stago no go ko I had an is bach got ka see mogis mts a psis go it still that that was kaginish nemska metagimi kevion was one pi la sa emos shibukamu rutanord obzwan Perrin Windigo, 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
2: 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again you must he knew an edition he stamped ke 3 years has could you score in the strategic plan a local CTA edi me send that down ke edi we chatted then how did he Chicago got ke then did he with a lot of programming services then did he switch a lot and so we all get there that it is but he said that it is what not it got which is new we which had on you how you and the so here and we all get down what can you meaning the gun ga bedat I edi reach that can he Canadian firearms passagan there I am with another the other city on edisha and they get with that can nashia edi edi I'm with another the passagan usnido the edi reach how that so in I you know police force in the big Jim Higan and we trip with a lot of yeah we all get collaboration and we do the call yeah and how did you 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project. So say then on the day with that 2023 Nashim Shtashkode and the USC Jed when did the Dakog dog on the Hugo Mokia as you want that dog Ewan guy I'm with Mam Shishka and Wooten Jishka is I'm with 78 do 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

0: 2027. 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Nigash can up there not Nash there, the Naskamudia, and Jid and the Hosod, yeah, I'm there, West of Stacked, $500 a year again, they can up there not, Board of Compensation, they go, which he got together, the Mamu, the Abatik, the Matkan here.
1: So agum sega ka with mindi shoga da chabada.
0: Yeah, and means go na the I mother my Arden and the I mother no da he the you hunting governance you hunting logger in ga there no wish good when I mean that she come out ya o September is we there mean that we so we gonna not no get and the shiga bush no so na the town can go ba we na the bad and the bajamona and the we am the deno there when the you hunting governance mean that you Did you have a stake in the U.S. and the U.S. and the U.S. I wish I had a new job. We bet on it than how we should go to Koga or the hunting governance care. The book 89 did you which you get it? I did the who's out, cheyut, usnees out. Then there we are, I did Koga, then that is me. We have a channel, the Omson Hagen, Ugamson Hagen. Did you have all of the creek communities?
2: Thomas Stevens, guy you might know, which I was talking on.

Yeah, Cheryl Apache. Moga hai Raven Reed, I have Yellow Knife Outseed. Unagwai Shingadej, I have Nagamun, I have Match Kabisam, Sajibitsun, I have Love a Loser.

0: 여긴 우유 이유도 봐주문.
1: 와제금서
2: Not hearing about things after commitments have been made, sitting with the negotiators and being a part of it. I don't want to hear

0: more about things after deals have been reached, and then they're bringing me in. I want to be, it's no longer now about us without us. So I just want to ensure that is, I want to take full participation.
1: Okay, now that I am when we want pattern go,

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0: 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to her surfing she doubts I had no it's I had to me na ga guys I you and CB in the B I got shagado to you it's good most dog on it's I have was need to I can make new I have bust I the badman and G says gonna take notes. Say nem the no next spiel I had nisab I up to GWS and as nem the no next me abio nisab the pig and I go no CBC North.
2: What you? I'm sure I eat the use. You talking to Robert O'Clair, Walmart, there's no chain. I'll go in the exit to my EO in Miami.
0: Go I have Robert Boston Fishing Derby. I know I have used to know to talk. I have to dig notes of the lake. I have Sakigan Opadaka, Besset. I have Jebung Moats. How can we jab it to Maganan? I have Cheryl Ludit. I Charles Ludit in CS and GM Helnu. I have Daniel D. Boston. I know I have Uksa. I have Bega. I know I have Nyana. I have Robert Boston. I know I have Gawi. I have Daniel. I have Bumbitat. I have Jogotananot. Moga head at the Bethwick, I got you mid up.
3: Was you at any la? Where's you eat one end and I date to me, Guino, says I, and east them to no one who says I bambita go. I, the Charlie Boson Fishing Derby, I shouldn't get it.
4: 20 years, yeah. Next is gonna. Sigan, you date to me, Guino. There. We got you, Chi Data, and 20 years ka do George Tmatska. Every year in there, and I couldn't do the lunch girl. The Oscar committee, I bet you each other, they bet not the wood dots. Maybe we're gonna bake some of the at me quant. I'm still in Oscar mode, I think without them, guy, I'm Higgins could do. We it's not something that, yeah, did you big woman? Derby said, with me. Australian did it then. That's how you wash it in the middle of the it's a derby, it's a family oriented derby. So, say, you just include on the category. So we go from like, what's it got from 12 and under, and then to

0: 15 to 17, then 18 plus after three categories. So it gives a chance to all ages to be participated in. So every year, my most excited to do that. We do Mandeska, Mrs. New was one of you, especially. We have participants every year. It's Babidotska, Besodotska. Udasimoga, maybe Udasimoga, their parents, the grandparents. Our local elders. Our 20th anniversary of this weekend's football, August 20 to 23. That's gonna be special projects got Berman with the OBCN that got that's back in 2005. Must go in the day 10 or 14. Jerry, Nancy, Kagayo, David Gordon are still here today. It's going to be 2012, we got launched here. The band got to do much. We sat down and the major sponsor, of course, OBCN. Businesses, either inside or outside, contributions, sponsorship, especially the revenue, every year. Without them and without the participants, every year, I did much Robert Wilson Fishing Derby. So 2012, I got sweet out. I would name the new committee. We got new, not necessarily new, but new. I put in the Gabita Ganga. So we will. Mr. Mibu, every year, Monday, the artist, this, said the way that started. Again, that's me. That's me. The following year, I did much, and year after year, volunteer and do that. And as the committee, we do masunanga. It's something that we enjoy doing for the community, and not just for our community, but other communities as well.
1: We watch I told my guy have been beat there go volunteer section guy that gonna say and send all my guys I do each
0: I
1: here in
0: Downlands volunteers Dan Hako to food stouts, especially you know Maki Harry Jim Dad himself and then Maki not negative volunteers in Admiral Atiska. Participants. You vendors go meet me at our dogs get out in the jets. Gonna need much help in there. Not Magunana, our members. What's the situation got with, especially in the registration? Get Nancy get him stop cheek deck and the registration to the Papa Shigo. Volunteers are and not my good guy.
1: So it's going out urban bees or Nanamjia in 1000, Nanamjiam Shah, I go, I told him I go, Nanamjiam Zaduzan, one year, don't snow so guy, or you was got judge.
0: Every year, we get more participants.

0: Man dudes ke diawan asku ayo Algonquin ayo man dudes baggage man. Of course ayo permits can datums, but they did could be there with nums man their permits and out and do you at my good CPAC. I'm still sure they to be the canas, but Mugayo, CPAC and Dobbets, you such just the Pamaso and Yayo, a permit application guys, so I can get you camping and then about that. But say CPAC move it out. Look bad out in your machine, you know. Every year, especially the ones that are 8 to 12 and under, rest of the side, against the side, every year. Adults, I think over at least over 150 to 180 participants in that, every year.
1: One my guy, we snow so that I got registering. I know that then the judge, I snow so drunge.
0: Then I got a Facebook page, Robert Bolson Christian Derby. Robert Bolson Christian Derby. I didn't say stats, you know, the infos are posters, registration. Got we Nancy. You can assist again the administrative work because can you dance Pearl Bosom? Again, these are the does he inbox so I guess we might go in for any kind of EMTs, especially the registration grab with.
1: I got that's not that jag again, that's Facebook say. How much go when I how you do post it?
0: We can do my poster in front of me. I believe we're looking at like 280s for the adults. Just on in front of me. But in saying that, on the Facebook page, we started the interface. I think it's hundreds could be we are watching 12 and under. Not saying how much and how we use. It must be the 180 that they can. But I didn't put on the Facebook page. The other posters, the Shariats, as I say, all over Facebook, I just share it on
1: okay.
0: The information. Didn't get Robert Bosom, Vision Derby, it's just kind of noom show it.
1: Oh, okay.
0: Way back then, I got his swap stick on you. As he did, man, some sort of special gathering. Then you meet him, Sam JP. I wouldn't mean good to that took over. That's a welcoming, Mandoka, our former elder and tallyman. I can just say your book, tallyman, John Pierre.
1: Ages.
0: Ages,
1: Let's
0: go down. I three categories again. System, 12 and under. So, any age under 12 under, I think some years 3 or 4 years old. But make sure we got your light jackets and say, we got boost that in the inspections a bit much. In the youth category, it's between the ages of 13 to 17. The adults is 18 plus, going all the way up to the elders.
1: Got to show you guys some Daniel. We are into going to go now. Oh, yeah, I'm going to go to watch a bit snookers.
0: I got my guy. See, I is the encouragement of the Bobby. We welcome my Mondales. Some sound areas that in the by camping areas. Thank you so much, Nidal, in the past 20 years, Gadi Babi Dod, and Stina Naskamot, and Stamots, every year, Yavazayo. Musha Wabam Gotska, Ted Nimetan, and new faces of Mats Manda, so Jean Kurtner, and Yubabek. Opataka, it's about 40 to 50 ish My Muscat is 50 kilometers from GVS from Muji in the Dayton, about an hour drive. Muscat is in the go, but that's data. So that means going to

0: No, she's good. It's amazing. Especially camper, 1 hour to 2 hours. That's good. Long to get them. The roof is a little bit rough. But yes, thank you so much.
1: Daniel, I'm scoping that guys as he's 20 when us Robert Bosom Fishing Derby 2026, and I'm sorry, I'm UB and Agada.
0: Okay, thank you so much, Agada.
1: Agada, me good.
0: Agada, bye bye.
1: Bye.
2: Daniel D. Bosom, Robert Bosom, I'm going to go to the next one.

0: battery fires are unpredictable. When entering a room, they usually only have minutes to respond.
1: Going into a lot of fires, we don't know if it's at a 30% state of charge, fully charged. The more charged the battery is, the more aggressive the fire is going to be, the more difficult it is for us to put it out.
0: She offers some simple advice. When a battery is fully charged, unplug it. Philip Leshanock, CBC News, Toronto.
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3: Hi there, I'm Alison Van Rassel. Here's your latest weather forecast from Environment Canada Abitibi. Mix of sun and cloud this afternoon, slight chance of showers, and a high of 21. In the Laurentians, sunny sky becoming a mix of sun and cloud this afternoon. A high of 22, feels like a 25 currently with the Humidex. Clear skies for tonight, though, and a low of 8. Sherbrooke, mix of sun and cloud, slight chance of showers late this afternoon, a high of 23. In Quebec City, it's sunny this afternoon, then a mix of sun and cloud with a high of 24.

I'm Gloria Makarenko, and you're listening to The Story From Here, an episode of repeats of some of our favorite stories from the 2026 broadcast year so far. We'll be back in a few minutes with more.

0: Hi there, I'm Alison Van Rassel with your latest weather forecast from Environment Canada. In the Abitibi, mix of sun and cloud, slight chance of showers for this afternoon, a high of 21, clear skies for tonight, fog patches developing and a low of 8. In Montreal, it's sunny, becoming a mix of sun and cloud this afternoon, a high of 24. It currently feels like 26 with the humidex, partly cloudy skies for tonight and a low of 15. In Mont-Tremblant, sunny, becoming a mix of sun and cloud this afternoon, a high of 22, clear skies for tonight. A few fog patches developing near midnight and a low of 8. In Sherbrooke, it's a mix of sun and cloud, a high of 23. Cloudy skies clearing late this evening with fog patches as well and a low of 8. In Quebec City, it's sunny early this afternoon. A mix of sun and cloud with slight chance of showers later on this afternoon, a high of 24. Currently feels like 28 in Quebec City. A few clouds for tonight and a low of 9. And for Gaspé, it's a mix of sun and cloud with a high of 23. And for tonight, it's partly cloudy and a low of 11. Let's head on over to the North Shore. It's a mix of sun and cloud for Baie-Comeau. There's a risk of a thunderstorm this afternoon and a high of 21. Clear skies for tonight and a low of 9. Sept-Îles, also a mix of sun and cloud. There still also is a risk of thunderstorm and a high of 21. Clear skies for tonight, though, with a low of 7. And finally, Blanc-Sablon. Periods of drizzle ending this afternoon, then mainly cloudy. Fog patches dissipating this afternoon and temperature 16.
1: Welcome back to The Story From Here. I'm Gloria Makarenko, and this month we're repeating some of our favorite stories from the 2026 broadcast year so far. Coming up, using a giant billboard to try to find a job. But first, me and Viv.

Jam. Now we speak out in how CBC means to better go in Chicago. Gemag and Jikan Jin Tuteno, a new to Bajamon Deutsch Buiko, Eushi, Ge Eno Sheet, Nanakui Dajamanoch, Negamon, Gemag and Yuko Dixagoya, which Satan Higweg, and Tumugmag and Cheese and Deha Yumuya Beach, Nadut Sait Morgans, and Deke, a new Takapching, Kajibubaya Yog. 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

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Okay, we did this in Nemskas. We, I wouldn't know why here, and she say, Uje, Gishigas, a good time, must take as I took say here. We did say here, blasting, a big shogunot, shinny. We did this a wabuchi mine, I couldn't know why, and she scared the stagnos in here. Okay, Umag Gishka did Sebaj, could also speech at Sebaj. Behim Nishu Shabu speech care, Uja Dapta, Gishiga, Jagun Jays, Sabbat Sikh Dagnoski, I am. Mew Bido, and it is Nanag Stadogia, hey, Ebn Bita dog, and you hayo, bicycle skip, Gemagay, hey, an electric scooter. I agree to the diagnosis, I have, it's good Maganoska, and which is Nakska. I would eat the chay, Nemska Sports Complex, a gym, I mean, enough to his pizza, Ogenjis and Nilji Shigat. 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much, get we some agnostic, get it took score, a crazy stagnoce, I get the two and a mitchnanoce, a barbecue, a canon spahia, ganogia, a good day, the second name scotch I had. Spatu dagnon, and she say, we get to do dark sets. Okay, how did the chair we ate? Wash kagan shits, I go know why, mina do steady, we had to score those stairs and by that nuggets by the gun and here memorial service. I am Hanochka, how did the Anglican? I am Helgum Knish, a speech. I discovered that you get a good taste by the dog and all here. We know I go we get Satan Hagno dog, how did the chair was shagging such game. Okay, go with the girl did the Mr. Snitch, I go no watch by the gun I hear. I know this, I have much digger, jap is dead in an yagan cat, Jim Snow should all went it, Uribaje, Ushageno, the Ujmakan, just that squad Ujmakan came back big, push there with Keegan says he has about Naganojia. I know I, Jiska must stay, the Dudaganochen, hey, Nyagan cat, Jim Snow should all went here. Okay, I don't know his speech at Sabaj, be him, Yana know his speech at the docks, you can espsap Higinoska, Wenji, Jiji to Tedo, get a Jin Dumson, who's a door, and much strems no snano checkia, mina to stedia, up to Nishta no dos it to G squizzle, the Wagajik Spinanos be some. Yana know his speech at Sabaj, be him, Yana know his speech at the docks, it's gear. Egunji espsap his stedge, get a Jin Dumson, who's a door, a wench gear. I am a traditional gathering, Mr. Gumniban Gagaji, and Stuinanoch. I am a Maurice Lodge, I am a big student, I am a
Schussel, I each still get Chitanos get big condition here in his speeches, a mock daganos, she going to get house hagnot, get my Achigas Nako, catch a goy, a mock daganoco, get my excursionanoske, and mesh de canoske, get a good digging gant a doxiumichanoske, get a good dozen desian and every switch. I could do and get good maganos, take lepels haganot, get maganji donuts, egun and gi and boss haganotchka. Egun, I did this again, sneech, I ate nanochka. Go with Sigil, did this a was on beach, I did MSDC, Hagano G, GG today, and that's a G, Muegochkan G, blueberry pancakes, those hagano dogia. Matati switch, I got a jar picking out in a big. Bihim biks up mean up to his witcher, when she away more do and jay you. Means panagik. I'm gonna why up his stage go did this MSDC, Hagden did it today. Go with Sigil did it Chesapeake, Hagano just be Taganoska, Jen Gumanano, Chekono Malasi Music Festival, Jay Agnoska. I own Jesus and no Jishigaj, the message Jishigaj, Gimag Mat States Ganochek, I would say. J Squadro, General Nanoska, did the Chesibi. Game swear, when by Dagger we had Dawit, Goya Jostad, Gimag Mijamir, we had Dawit, Gibajiji Tokskog, and we go say, doing a Jishika, so we had Dawit.

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Big still sub big stem the no niche great snide just shoot stars on uhe or what shoot mogi maganu hai. 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

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I got mojo scuts gar pigging us away here. We did a chair EUG, Enoj gets good marshal door, did a chair here. UCAT, we did a chair gar Valdor, a gunoji say, got you sugar gaga, ha pigging us gar, and to get good marshal door, EUG, Enoj, Nanako gates gunners though, would take a say here. Udegi a Valdor, Udegi a Quebec. Okay, bigs this up, nis awesome to know, get stages shoots that one. 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Then guys would not stage which can have a tornado jita gun ya but that million having guys which in I would not stage which get jagon hi uge eji data which get g shug a quen adipska can g segun and hega jawab meguntin how I have boxy naska g I mutk don keen big stem no niain at the bonus so

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2: waje
1: ai Lawrence, I what did you say? 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
2: Ashka, I go a stopunha de dud mat. I go a community tour dud mat. I with them stones today. 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
3: Public presentations. 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
1: And daughter again, you hay, or then I'll get to go your new hay. Yeah, to me, I should go is good. Same though, Mike George, good much more than Muskay Dean and just than Editor though. You can optic new go was Kagan, how you Jim Dagnoko was Kagan.
0: Nanako gay snagging your musket, we swear Katosh, Nasmog Nishosh, Nyo housing programs, Kagan, and Nebun Bitano, Gawas Kagan, I can optic new. 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point here. You're going to community special social housing. I'm done a call was Kagan. Nisa some that no mean I meant no guess 750. Mamoji was going to was Kagan. I said, could you stay up to get doubt? We got but I don't look at doubt, but say community. So she just a dog. We got but I don't know what you know. Game dig it. Should we not show we with the Nisham Tagno, Kayo, duplexes, Kudak six plexes, he snacked out. The Tatanano Gepshise, a Yamat K, the stack was Kagan. A community net, the Ogani Nash, they have a sick to my Gagan, a community private housing initiative. Ogan, we at the BOC don't was Kagan Yoga. Ogunu and Yagno, and I Shuyan, we Chagno, the subsidy canano Gay. A Wigabotasud was Kagan. Nisham I Gishnagan, I. Such a Jewish cow can you have subsidies can you and not mognot and a way about that was Kagan Nishtam Gagnotagnot, Isaac Notagno, a shot was Kagan square footage can not a catch yach tagno can have. As who scout had this from Yamada and did subsidies. Would they let's say OJ, Miss Disney, was one of 222,500. I wish we was getting you a way about that. So every day that's a Chesapeake East Main Namaska was Kaganish women's. 480,100
1: McMahon
0: work not taking nothing here. Yeah, then big was going to per unit. Can I know? I said, since you open her, since come now, got a child on a chain. Get big on that. No million, get you, but son 100 million, you put son for private home ownership. A queen, not some sticky. Yet, how no, I can I show you an eskum steed out. Yeah, we swag a big old chem that not to wake up with an ano was gagging. Nick and guys put stood again, Shanga, that's put stanot. Yeah, it would every new subsidies came with Maga, a witch agnodo and not mognodo. I is you can optogono. I get the stack day was gagging a wake up with an ano to the shano that. Can I get the stack today that said to it no that a wake up with an ano was gagging? At the two yamen jano there, would they wake up with take. Why hop them can you done is the Utnok news go a dabbage take away Gabot was Kagan? Ewishi not monodog and when did I subsidy semiano? At meaning the Kodaga dictation act I rapid housing disengadeoga. Ewin her sister Weaver Gianna Stagnoko was Kagan. I did you Chibuke and I Uga I COVID case with. Meaning, could the go on a gauchabuit can't COVID, but you got to get even a jibbit shuadano mean shuyan get when did you wake up with other oil? When did the waste out on the belum camp? There is what means it out shuyan get a shuadano don't did go into Nashes and Cheddar Dow and did a sheet scattered dog. Okay, I got an optical note. I got you in step with you at night. 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
1: Good day, Lawrence. 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
0: Eure, me which.
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Even if you have a bit of a deal, you can get a bit of a deal. 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You can get a bit of a deal. When you can opt to go CFL, Ottawa, Egutut, Montreal, you can get a bit of a deal.

0: Eguno yayo CBC The Bajmon. 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Gibanas, safe in a notchka. Okay, Nishtaji is good. I had Jishnagonuga. G. Wish a jito dog no dog and tie big was gagging scale tiger in Pilgishigates. Gare. A quay, Maganchiska, as I say here at the Mule Beautska. Okay, Uhemaga here, Sean Patrick Rock, her view. I go know I hear Nagastad can you I hear public safety. Yeah, would they ditch again? Ita winch.
1: Autres, c'est sûr que il y a un minimum de 3 policiers qui sont par élève, mais dans mon souhait, dans un monde idéal, on voudrait comme aller à 4 patrouilleurs de nuit, mais il faut s'adapter avec notre réalité déjà avec l'effectif qu'on a en main.
0: 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speech in her gaga is said the dog but she suits o gay and jis is sweetam gay o hemaga gay speech gay o taiga mastits canoch gay a good no jis ga assumiag no doge in do sit go text we gay speech which gay magnus to the Quebec gay o hemina I had the budge morning gay o this mistakes come to get Quebec a good no way what I can ask you, I sugum niain agnob digno coke, agnob magno, I sug niain at the 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I couldn't watch us do to go, yeah, you are a bit see new. 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I guys said the dog, yeah, I jeech. It's good, Major Suits. I could know her nasty. I'm scared to do, yeah. We told me no, a bit see on. Marion Miller, mag, I could know I have just good, Major. I had the gear. I high school, what and how, Muliach.
2: I've always loved what I do, but every year, it feels like it's getting harder. Every year we go back and the principal says, welcome back everyone. This year we're missing this number of special educators. We're missing 4 teachers. We're missing 2 professionals. So each year we're kind of dreading, you know, how difficult, how precarious is it gonna be?
0: Kogunis Witigan, Musu Sengai Snaxian, Ganassis Sats Dian, or Hedgegon Eight Woodman. Mokmaga Sugamopan Gagonate, them Chian, as well as the IMC Sweetum Gia. A Sugamopan, Magmin Gom, hey, Gibajet's good margin, and Magnanagat Stadgan, you are your good margin, we are Egun and Hennas, that Mew, Wajimagia, away you, his sweetum, Mokmagu and Gis

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0: Wajagum sa agni Jeremy Diamond, Nemskod na Bajiman, Ogo has CBC North against the Meg.
1: Udamag iyo inoustich gasa sits.

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0: Uden how Willie J. Happy Jack Memorial School.
1: Don't know to meet means it's good madzin.
0: A wabum goga, it's good madzo, they had. Did go wasted they had done this tistado dabutsun on us a mitko getting us a hair and upsado got sat you on it looks good it's good my dog comes in this it's good my it's good soft ones
1: excuse me with one up she said go ahead it's good my zine
0: I had not say that's good a mitko I have upsado on a yo donuts kageko now kagets go so dog yeah Ayo gan do bam tanan sa yu it's good my answers ayo mstok magminta ke ayo ayo iyon tukoin ayo niya zwayo na si mitman is it's good muga
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0: I hand is it good Madata Bonjotnan I had Cree language and culture program kageyo my bachelor's in the book taso
1: Jonas is state tax they thing a did you know that kid did you what you wake you know it on no maga mag you know you mon
0: I'm still going what then I want that you it on he you mon ke he you spay mon they you did this it's good magno do and still it on The disaster me go, and I suppose it's good my young any cognace. A we great manga, soak and hay you don't cag you your moon.
1: A cow did my guts could morgan gam. It's better than man to go by a mate cod gear with mascot gear to go a mate cod. He said, Stan Modod. 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
0: Nasca, we spread dog and not meat. I wouldn't use go you and say, hey, smart the net go get a bit with mood on. So once got GI culture camp, I wouldn't use a mood go. So once got this week, no smiths, and there's a GT I ask, I wouldn't say, it's Wabum Goga, that's some steer, we bet why we see a dog, and look on it, cagging your go you, I own no smiths, 8 nanots, I wouldn't have one hair. A swab go, a we speed on the North Miss. I'm going to go on a sky, a we sub sky again. I got this for he got North Miss. More boat in the end, oat scud major gumps. A said scud my assets, come your own North Miss and scud mugno dog.
1: Degi bam, Hodacha, Drona, the Dudmiga, Ushka was going to have a sick mindy show, Joshka, Minas, school or not.
0: Oh, again, cheese, I have. Ask a distagnon, a subton, and the Nisan subton. Kageo, they had doobies in Gayananga. Did you sit to be high asses? Did you do Mosudo? Magay hair? Did you do Trotteas? Magay, did you be high asses? Are you the most ass, the young twin? I can hand us a meat man, and she said to Conno, and she said, oh yeah, they booked.
1: I guess the going to go to the mountain because he's going to sweep, but it's mean every day. I'm going to better go in.
0: I scamp did the bones as in Diamond Culture Camp to the some diagnosis at the Western Magats Culture Camp. I got my good, it's good my jogums to this, it's good my assets, you eat on. And they swap the man, no to meet the dad ons, kage a tooth go, you go, you eat on. Kage EU yum hagno donyo EU don agunyo agun ka nas and date man that is books to magats what was one of you.
1: Gade mi gach nas kum gashan skoin jadi sharpi te bhi dan.
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2: Aga gan hag bet we ga he EU skud majas o I bet si skap you o di de che was one of you. 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
1: we just meet in the up them is not said on the mess
0: we got not to meet and got man in this week because an animal doesn't have a voice but we do have a voice how to him how done did you can up them can they on this week said you on an arco tally man you soon you did he did done you did manage with wildlife we you out start you good mogu did you not stay here at the pass you did to the not you on when you had tally man we you soon you
1: and my gum snow shagan hey ga chin never not the then guy here jim snow shagan sin higan I well she's a chin the gabi and her how to go to and that you eat I again I'm
0: Weepstisch gerade in Gabi, Mugger, Mamt nicht Matzke, die genannt haben, aber die Juice, wo Samhai could win, wo es ist, ja. 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
1: Er kommt in Jesus, er sei, er pickt an, hey, hier, George Gordigano, sei, dein Licht, mein Herr, hier, hier, hier, hier, mein Jetto Douglas, hier.
0: Muga nas yesin the datum higun, but muga if they follow our rules, can you get this can not like the Westies in the planet? I'll be happy with that. No, muga it's them highland nas. And you get this good, then we have to get catch and release. Get you to dog not on the message.
1: Then if the dog not dog, then catch and release. Get you with then I have. Then how it to dog not the message. What dog not.
0: Well, Mustasni, you have to know it. You know, Mustasni, you know, I can't know it. But the other thing is, I couldn't be good in the security. None of the other things are in the boat inside. It's clear that we die in the mess. I mean, I couldn't be in the mess and be three out in the bike alive. I could measure my knees here, saying, you know, weight and all that. I can know. We big still hard back into the lake, which is good.
1: So, me also need to dog not miss a Eltsugo dog not a coming gum at the bookstore hog not. Me also on him.
0: Yeah, me out in the handy. Yeah. You know, it's now, yeah, get to dump to go. And we go with them.
1: We in the bone hand the messer.
0: Oh, yeah. Some get on the beach, but we get. I know I went to it fishing with the Americans, Leg Evans. And I told all of you, I didn't share her, that's not all. Save it, snap back. I get to Dodo, but snap back, catch and release. Dewey Jaw, there was good shit all.
1: Good day, Abel. Mean get it done and ask him that she has been Jim here. I
0: heard it. Me rich.
1: I got going to have a better guy here. I'm Scotchmau, Abel Apache, who did the same name, Scotch, the Wachi, the Kaya, and that's what you call Jaganochka. I who got it, Scotch, who did say, Wapchi, but be tagging out who did the same Wesker's game, name Scotch, and it's made of Hagno Dog, a Wenji, how to go Jed or Hagno Fishing Derby, Jedokska. 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

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I was on beach. I was on beach. I was on beach. I was on beach. I was on beach. I was on beach. I was on beach. I was on beach. I was on beach. I was on beach. I was on beach. I was on beach. I was on beach. I was on beach. I was on beach. I was on beach. I was on beach. I was on beach. I was on beach. I was on beach. I was on beach. I was on beach. I was on beach. I was on beach. I was on beach. I was on beach. I was on beach. I was on beach. I was on beach. I was on beach. I was on beach. I was on beach. I was on beach. I was on beach. I was on beach. I was on beach. I was on beach. I was on beach. I was on beach. I was on beach. I was on beach. I was on beach. I was on beach. I was on beach. I was on beach. I was on beach. I was on beach. I was on beach. I was on beach. I was on beach. I was on beach. I was on beach. I was on beach. I was on beach. I was on beach. I was on beach. I was on beach. I was on beach. I was on beach. I was on beach. I was on beach. I was on beach. I was on beach. I was on beach.

0: You're listening to Breakaway. This is CBC Radio 1. We're live from Rue Saint-Jean in Quebec City. Dua Lipa, Reese Witherspoon, your mom and her friends possibly. It's starting to feel like everyone has a book club these days. And now professional athletes are getting into the game and they're talking about how much they love reading on social media. Talia Cliott is an associate producer at CBC Books. She wrote a feature about the trend of pro sports team book clubs. And she's here to tell us why athletes are bringing reading into their daily lives. Hi, Talia. Welcome to Breakaway.
1: Thank you. Nice to be here.
0: So this is so much fun. I appreciate this so much. Why did you come across this phenomenon?
1: I was also so excited. I was scrolling on Instagram and I saw a reel of the Toronto Scepters. So they play in the PWHL, the Professional Women's Hockey League. And there was a video of all of the teammates lining up to go on for practice. And they were each saying which book they were reading. And at the end of it, they said that the team has a book club. And as a CBC Books producer, when I hear that, my brain is lighting up. I'm so excited because that means that, you know, we can chase them and book them on our show, The Next Chapter, maybe get to meet some hockey players, which is always very exciting. And so we did have them on the show. They were delightful. They had so many great book recommendations to share, and it was so fun to learn about their book club. And after that happened, I was like, okay, well, now I have to look into this more and see if there are other sports teams that have book clubs. And there were, spoiler alert, quite a few.
0: Well, tell me more. I'm sitting on the edge of my seat. How is this showing up in sports leagues for both men and women?
1: So actually in the NBA, there are book clubs. The San Antonio Spurs, who almost won the NBA Finals this year, have a book club.
0: Yeah.
1: The San Jose Sharks in the NHL have one. In the WNBA, our very own Toronto Tempo has a book club. And in the PWHL, of course, our beloved Montreal Victoire,
0: voilà.
1: Our champions. I need to know what Marie-Philippe Poulin is reading.
0: We all want to know.
1: It's the last thing I do.
0: So what type of books are the teams reading?
1: It's a little bit of everything, but one thing that kept popping up is thrillers. And I think that doesn't really surprise me because athletes kind of have this intense, not all, but a lot of them have a kind of intense personality. You know, when you're on the court and you want to win in those final moments like that, a game can even be described as a thriller. So it doesn't surprise me that they would gravitate towards books that also have that exciting edge of your seat element to it.
0: Mm-hmm.
1: I was also like kind of tickled to find out that the San Antonio Spurs are reading 1984 by George Orwell.
0: Wow, really?
1: Like a classic. And the San Jose Sharks have this running joke with the media that they actually won't tell anyone what book they're reading, which really creates intrigue, I have to say. I'm dying to know.
0: Oh, that's
1: now. Possibly
0: because they're reading romance, right? Romance novels.
1: Yeah, exactly.
0: The ones
1: they're
0: you
1: all
0: find
1: reading,
0: in airports.
1: They are reading Heated Rivalry.
0: Taking
1: inspiration, perhaps.
0: I wouldn't doubt that for a second. Okay, so you went to a Toronto Tempo practice and you talked with Canadian basketball legend Kia Nurse about the team's book club. Now, how did that work for the Tempo?
1: Okay, well, first of all, like, that was probably the greatest day of my life. I was so excited to be there. I considered bringing my basketball shoes just in case they, like, asked me to join the practice.
0: Imagine.
1: I'd be so nervous. These are legends. But no, I didn't do that. But Antonio Michael and I, he's the host of The Next Chapter, we went to talk to Kia Nurse, and she told us that her and her teammate Niara Sabali are huge readers, and they decided to bring a book club to the team. And the way they do it is kind of different than a lot of book clubs that I've heard of. They actually split the reading into different parts. Like, instead of reading a whole book and discussing it after, they split the book and discuss each part together. And what was really funny is that Kia was saying that she's such a fast reader that she was getting annoyed waiting for her teammates to finish. And she kind of wanted to read ahead. And she also said that, you know, a lot of book clubs have trouble, you know, figuring out when to meet, where to meet. But she said that for the Tempo, that's not a problem at all.
2: We did it on the plane. So Okay. We actually, we have obviously our charter planes, which have tables and stuff in it. So we all gathered in the front of the plane around a table. And I brought 2 dozen Tim Hortons donuts. That was my contribution.
1: I know. I just love imagining the players, you know, eating Tim Hortons talking about books together. I love that Kia Nurse is sharing, you know, Tim Hortons culture with all the international players on the team. It's just so fun.
0: Yeah, absolutely. I think that's one of the benefits, right, of the book clubs, the donuts.

0: Totally, totally. It's an incentive to continue reading.
1: No, but I more seriously, what are some of the other benefits?
0: Yeah, totally. So Kia Nurse was saying that as an expansion team, because the Toronto Tempo is completely new to the WNBA, this is their first season. So they didn't know each other before they stepped on the court. Like they maybe had a couple of practices in training camp. So this book club is a way of connecting, a way of learning about each other. And once they build their off-court chemistry, it'll translate to on-court chemistry. And Kia says that, you know, after talking with her teammates about books, she kind of understands them better.
2: If anything has been prevalent in sport and in basketball, specifically in the last 2 or 3 years, it's this power of friendship. And you watch these teams win championships and they are just so connected and so together and they just enjoy being around one another. A book club is a perfect way to kind of start that entry form.
0: I mean, isn't that awesome? I don't think they're not going to make the playoffs this year, unfortunately, but their chemistry is palpable when you watch them play. And I know that for years to come, they're going to be building that and get a championship maybe one day.
1: Yeah, but books create bonds not just with the characters in the stories, but with people you share your experience with. I totally appreciate that. And for yourself, you know, as a book lover and sports fan, mm-hmm. I'm pretty sure you were pretty excited to learn about these book clubs and find out what your favorite players have been reading. So what has the reaction been like from other fans and community organizations to know that their favorite teammates had a book club?
0: It was cool to see how I was not the only one who was kind of freaking out with excitement over this. Some of the videos that the teams posted about book club kind of went viral. And we even saw journalists who are not book journalists asking players what they were reading, which is kind of cool. It also kind of spawned community events as well and community displays. In San Antonio, a library has this display called Read Like Wemby, featuring some of the books that he's been pictured with. And an organization in Toronto saw the Instagram reel of the Toronto Scepters talking about their book club and brought some of the players in to read to kids, which is just like so adorably wholesome and wonderful.
1: Mm-hmm, absolutely. What do you think it means for young people to see their role models talk about reading and, you know, show how cool it is? Is it part of a bigger trend?
0: I think it's pretty monumental, actually, to see it. For young people to see that, because a lot of times there's this stereotype that reading and sports are kind of opposed. You can't be a book lover and a sports jock at the same time. But these players are showing that that's not only possible, but it helps their game and it helps their connection with other people. It's really inspiring for kids, I'm sure, and especially kids who are more reluctant readers. But it's also inspiring as adults, right, to see what your favorite player is reading. And they're so busy trying to, you know, practice and win games and do all of that. Mm-hmm. And they still have time to read and expand their minds. I want to read whatever they are reading, and maybe that'll help me dunk in my rec league.
1: There you go. There you go. Here's a very important quote from a group from the 90s called En Vogue. Free your mind and the rest will follow. So books help free your mind, right?
0: Absolutely.
1: Talia, thank you so much for joining us today.
0: Thank you for having me. So much fun.
1: That's Talia Cleon. She's a producer at CBC Books, and we reached her in our Toronto studios. Visit cbcbooks.ca for more on why pro athletes are hitting the books. All right, we're coming up on 5:15. Time now for the CBC Business Report. Here's Chris Edwards.
3: Good afternoon. Canada and U.S. relations are, of course, in the news this week, but the latest travel numbers are out, and they're saying more Canadians are visiting the United States, at least compared to 1 year ago. This is the Canada-U.S. travel data for June, which Statistics Canada released this morning. Canadian return trips to the U.S. increased 5% year over year in June. Now, that month, of course, was during the World Cup, but June was, in fact, the third month in a row of year over year increases. In other words, we may be starting to see a trend here. Now, travel to the U.S. was still 25% less than it was in the same month in 2024, and U.S.-bound trips by air still decreased in June, but people visiting the U.S. by car jumped 7.5%. I asked Barbara Barrett, the head of the Frontier Duty Association, about this. They represent duty-free stores along the border, and she said she's optimistic about travel returning.
4: At first, Americans were afraid to come into Canada. Were we angry with them? Canadians were quite dug in, and

0: I do think that all of that is softening, and there's a desire to get back to what we may have called normal.
1: StatsCan also reported travel by Americans to Canada has risen by even more. That saw a 6% jump in June, their fifth consecutive monthly increase. Moving to markets now, it was red across the board today. Now, why the big drop? A big reason is Walmart. The company reported this morning that its second quarter had its slowest growth in 6 years. Walmart stock is down just under 10% today. But what really dragged down stock markets is what Walmart's findings represent. Walmart is a bellwether for the U.S. consumer. More than 150 million people visit its stores or website every week. Walmart said sales at its stores only increased 2.6% last quarter. Now in Q1, that number was over 4%. And Wall Street thought it was going to be 3.8% in Q2. That miss was what rattled investors. So the Dow Jones is down over 600 points today. The S&P 500 lost 0.5%. And the TSX closed out the day in the red as well. We spoke to Colin Szczesinski about this. He's chief market strategist at SIA Wealth Management.
2: That suggests a slowdown in consumer spending and perhaps a slowdown in the U.S. economy. And at the same time, we have the price of oil is climbing again today, which is raising fears of higher inflation. And now you've run into a problem where you have rising inflation, which may keep interest rates high, combined with a slowing economy, is what they called stagflation back in the 1970s. And it puts governments and central banks into a real bind as to what they can actually do about it.
1: Despite these challenges, Walmart's quarterly profit and revenue still beat expectations. The company said it was able to lower prices on thousands of items because of a tariff refund given by the U.S. government. And finally, a new back-to-school trend has blown up on TikTok. University students in the U.S. are hiring interior designers to upgrade their dorm rooms before they move in. So picture floor-length drapes, matching throw pillows, customized desks, mood lighting, the whole nine yards. Essentially transforming the spaces into luxury hotel rooms. There are now interior designers who specialize in dorm rooms and can charge as much as $20,000 for a single makeover. Search trends for this, by the way, are up here in Canada as well. So if your kid's about to start first year and has a TikTok account, be prepared for this conversation. For CBC Radio, I'm Chris Edwards.
3: Okay, it's 5:18. You're listening to Breakaway. This is CBC Radio 1. Hey, if you'd like to react to some of the stories we're bringing you here on CBC, there are two very easy ways to do it. 418-573-9880. 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Well, deep in the middle of our galaxy, the Milky Way. No, that is not a chocolate bar. It is where sits a black hole called Sagittarius A star. Now, this black hole, like all black holes, is so mysterious and so massive that it kind of bends the fabric of space-time. Well, thanks to a new discovery published in Nature magazine this week, we're getting closer to the heart of black hole behavior. For more on that story, I spoke with our science columnist, Tor Kutcher, earlier today. Good afternoon, Tor. Welcome back to Breakaway.
4: Hi, Allison.
3: So tell us a little bit more about this new discovery.
4: Well, in fact, it's not really a discovery directly about black holes, but it's still very exciting. And it's about a proxy way to study black holes through a star. And they discovered a star, S301. It was detected by the European Southern Observatory's Very Large Telescope three years ago, spring of 2023. And it's not... It's kind of an average star in terms of its mass. It's only about 50% more massive than our sun. Mm-hmm. So it's just kind of a pretty generic star, but it goes so fast. That was the first thing they noticed about it. It's the way it flickered in the telescope, and they found it. It's like the fastest star in our galaxy, and it's traveling 25,000 kilometers per second.
3: Whoa.
4: That's fast. I just think about that. Yeah, it's 8% of the speed of light. It's 100,000 times faster than the fastest commercial jetliner.
3: Wow.
4: Like, it is, S301 is so fast. And that's really what first grabbed them in thinking about it.
3: That's insane. I can just imagine being the first.

0: First one to witness that. I'm thinking that there's something so much more interesting than just the speed, right?
1: Well, there is. And so one of the things that was really cool about it is in the process of trying to understand its velocity, Felix Mang from the Max Planck Institute, who first identified this faint little flicker, when he started really getting into it and looking at its behavior and using a computer model and the data, he found that it has some secrets.
2: Then we applied the first model to this motion of that star, and that revealed to us that it must be orbiting on a rather extreme orbit that was unprecedented, basically a very tight orbit, very elliptical, and on a very short orbital period.
1: And the only explanation they could come up with for this short orbital period, the velocity that it's traveling, is it must be really close to the black hole at the center of our galaxy. So a little primer, right? Remember, a galaxy is a cluster of usually billions of stars that are held together by the force of gravity coming from the mass of a black hole. And black holes, our black hole, Sagittarius A star, is at the center of our galaxy. We are but one small little star. You know, our sun is on the fringes of the galaxy. And of those billions of stars, they found this one unique one that is the closest they've ever seen to a star orbiting a black hole. And that's why it's making headlines.
0: Wow. So what's the star's secret then? There's got to be a secret to staying so close to black hole, right?
1: Yeah, it's interesting because, again, it's a pretty generic star. They think it actually was a binary star, so it had a twin that got kicked out and torn off and spat out of the galaxy. But that's another story.
0: Poor thing.
1: Imagine that. I know. It's this really fast moving star that it just happens to be positioned, whipping around the black hole that close. And the idea is it's not, if you know about black holes, you might, you know the idea of crossing into the event horizon and disappearing and being swallowed into this super massive, dense object in the universe where nothing can escape, not even light. And black holes were, originally effectively shown by Stephen Hawking's work, but they're more than just kind of like sucking the objects into the universe, into this bottomless pit. They are so massive that they bend the fabric of space-time. Now, what does that mean? You can imagine the best way to describe this, it's not a perfect analogy, but it is very good, that space-time is a trampoline, but a thick one, okay, a thick matted trampoline. And a black hole is a bowling ball. And if you put a bowling ball on a trampoline, it stretches the fabric of space-time. So you don't have more space or time. Things are just happening slower. This star, imagine a little ball that is traveling really fast.
0: Yeah.
1: And it wraps around and it just keeps going and going and going and going and going. Nothing's slowing it down. There's no friction in space.
0: Wow. That's so like the energy bunny.
1: Exactly. So that is this idea of what gravity really is. It's a force that is held together by movement around the fabric of space-time. Okay?
0: Wow.
1: Now, this is where this star becomes very exciting, is that S301, your generic star orbiting around this black hole, it's so close to it that black holes from Einstein's theory of relativity, and not to mention others, have thought that black holes should rotate. We've never seen rotation of a black hole. There's just no technical mechanism that allows to do that. But if you have this bowling ball sitting in the middle of the trampoline and now it spins, there will be another force that kind of exerting on anything nearby. And the researchers are really excited that S301, this star, might be sort of feeling this hypothetical rotation of the black hole, certainly more strongly than anything else in the galaxy. And they are hoping to be able to measure the spinning of a black hole.
0: I am mind blown right now, Tora. How is it possible to measure or to study something that's so far away, that's so quick from here, from Earth?
1: Yeah, this isn't your backyard.

0: telescope.
1: Nope.
0: This is okay. So the Very Large Telescope Array is a series of four dishes, sensors that are 8 meters in diameter that are positioned on the top of a mountain in Chile. Okay. This is European Southern Observatory. Mm-hmm. And these four huge panels are detecting not light, actually. They're detecting other parts of the electromagnetic spectrum. In this case, the sensor they're using detects infrared light. So they're pulling the infrared light is considered like old light, just like radio waves or even older light. So this is old signals deeper into the universe, deeper into the solar system, deeper into the galaxies. And so these big telescopes collect all this information from the infrared spectrum. They basically convert the data into an image. They don't capture an image. They take all the data, the models, the math, the equations, turn it into some kind of image. And they can do this over time to look at differences, to measure behavior. So they really are capturing the movement through just watching it over a period of time.
1: So what's next for the team after that?
0: Well, they're really expecting to have direct measurements through this star and the influences of the star by measuring the rotation of the black hole by 2031, because in 5 years from now, our star, right, will be as close to the black hole as it gets, and this S301 star will be furthest away from the black hole it gets, but closest to us. So we'll have the best view of this star to try and understand the rotation of the black hole, which reveals mathematical information about the formation and evolution of black holes throughout our entire universe.
1: Wow. All right. So I guess we'll be talking about S301 sometime soon again. Thank you so much for that, Kaur.
0: You're welcome.
1: That was our science columnist, Tora Couture. Time now for a little music. Here's King Tuff with Black Holes and Stereo.

0: Did you hear those black holes in stereo? That was King Tuff on CBC Radio 1. All right, we're coming up on your local news. Simon Nakaneshny is standing by the CBC newsroom after the news. We'll bring your full weather forecast for the next 12 hours, but we're also going to culinary school. L'École Hôtelière de la Capitale is living a record year this year. Stay tuned.
1: This is CBC News. Good afternoon, it's 5:30. I'm Simon Nakaneshny with your CBC News from Montreal. Today, family and friends held a funeral for the legendary Oliver Jones. The jazz icon of Montreal passed away on July 22nd at the age of 91. Julia Israel was at the ceremony in Little Burgundy and files this report.

0: or Toronto, they're going to Cincinnati. They can come to Quebec City and after going to New York.
1: They currently have a 2-year license for the tournament, but Zion hopes for more.
2: Had a lot of fun out there on the center court, good crowd.
1: Canadian player Alexander Rosen says despite not having the best result, the tournament is great for young players like him.
2: For sure, I'll be back.
3: C'est vraiment parfait, là. C'est tout près et tout.
1: For tennis fan Philippe Gingras, it's the chance to share his passion with his daughters in their hometown.
3: Très content, on va sûrement revenir les prochaines années, espérons-le.
1: We're really pleased, he says, and we'll definitely be back, we hope. Sarah-Kate Dallaire, CBC News, Quebec City.
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5: Thank you very much, Simon. Coming up, we are going to go to court at that very first edition of Quebec City News Tennis Challenge. Stay tuned for that. Sarah-Kate Dallaire is going to join us. 5:36. Good afternoon. Thanks for tuning in. This is Breakaway on CBC Radio 1. We're live from Rue Saint-Jean in Quebec City. All right, let's take a look at the latest weather forecast for tonight and tomorrow morning. In Val-d'Or, it's partly cloudy, clearing this evening. Fog patches after midnight. A low of 8. It's a mix of sun and cloud for tomorrow on a high of 23. Off to Tremblant. Clearing, fog patches developing near midnight and a low of 8. Sunny for tomorrow, becoming a mix of sun and cloud near noon and a high of 23. For Sherbrooke tonight, you'll have some clouds. It should clear late this evening with fog patches developing near midnight and a low of 8. It's mainly sunny for tomorrow and a high of 25. In Quebec City, where this show is live, it's partly cloudy. Slight chance of showers this evening, but then clear skies just in time for the fireworks tonight along the St. Lawrence River with fog patch developing after midnight and a low of 9. It's mainly sunny for tomorrow and a high of 25. For Gaspé, New Carlisle, partly cloudy skies tonight, low of 11, sunny and 23 for tomorrow. Off to the North Shore tonight, it's partly cloudy, slight chance of showers early this evening in Baie-Comeau. It should then clear later in the evening and a low of 9. Sun in the forecast and a high of 20 for tomorrow. You can pretty much copy-paste that for Sept-Îles. Low of 7 for tonight and a high of 20 for tomorrow. Natashquan, though, clear skies, fog patches developing overnight and a low of 12 and mainly sunny sky tomorrow and a high of 19. In Chevry, it's partly cloudy, fog patches overnight and a low of 13, mainly sunny tomorrow. Those fog patches should dissipate late in the morning with a high of 19. And for Blanc-Sablon, mainly cloudy. That's where we'll end with the periods of drizzle beginning tonight. A low of 14, clear skies tomorrow morning and a high of 17.

0: You're listening to Breakaway on CBC Radio 1. Well, Quebec City's main professional culinary school is seeking a record number of student enrollments this year, one they haven't seen in roughly a decade. L'École Hôtelière de la Capitale shared the news yesterday on a Facebook post. And to give you an idea, it's the first time in 10 years that the pastry course will welcome three groups. And the college had to refuse 22 people for its bakery program. And this despite having lost 85% of its international student body. So what is drawing people back to careers in cooking, baking, pastry, butchery, and restaurant service? To understand what's changing, I spoke with Susan Sylvester, who has been teaching at the École Italian La Capitale for more than 20 years. Susan, good afternoon. Welcome to Breakaway.
1: Hello. It's wonderful to be speaking with you.
0: Thank you so much for taking the time to speak with us at this beginning of the school year. How do you feel?
1: Always the beginning of the school year is a very exciting time for me. And even though I've been here for almost 26 years, every new group is exciting for me and nerve-wracking in the beginning and then very, very happy afterwards.
0: I saw the post on social media, as I just mentioned in the introduction, and I was quite surprised to see so much interest this year. When was the last time you saw so many students sign up to learn how to cook?
1: Well, when I first started in 2001, we had a lot of students. We had a full school. But since that time, we've had a lot of difficulties with recruiting students. We did pretty well when we had students coming from other countries, but this is the first time in at least 10 or 15 years that we've had so many groups starting at the same time.
0: What do you think is bringing students back to these professions?
1: Well, it's a combination of many factors. Of course, if you look back 16 or 20 years ago, Quebec had

what they were considering a mini baby boom. So now, as far as demographics go, we have a lot more younger people that are in the Quebec area. But then there have also been several other interesting things. The work

0: École hôtelière de la capitale.
1: I'm in the cooking program, so I've been teaching, well, since 2001. I started out by doing the marché, cuisine de marché program in the more advanced classes, and then I gave a lot of menu à la carte and all of the service competences. And then for the last several years, I've been really concentrating on the new groups, teaching the basic cooking techniques. So I start them off for the first 5 or 6 months, and then afterwards in their curriculum, they go into the specialty competences.
0: I find interesting that you said that you're possibly benefiting from the fact that cégeps are full right now. Do you think that it's a direct response to the situation?
1: I do think it's a direct response because a lot of our students are in that age where they would be going to CEGEP. We have students that are 17, 18 in their early 20s. And a lot of times when they're still living at home, their parents are saying, well, you have to do something. It's either work or study. So that, I'm sure, is one of the effects. But I'm also hopeful that we've been doing a lot of promotion to talk about trade schools and the different opportunities that we can offer for students. And for a long time, trade schools were neglected and looked down upon. But there are so many possibilities for employment in trade schools that I think it's really worth looking at as far as studying.
0: And you also, and there is the fact, Susan, that I must highlight that you have some star chefs that are teaching in your school. Does the social media celebrity chefs, or maybe a greater interest in food-related television or food-related shows, have a direct impact on possibly the number of students that are signing up as well?
1: They definitely have an impact, and they're so popular. When I think about Guillaume Couture and Guillaume Caron, both of them were on televised competitions. But, I mean, we've been having some of our star students on TV for ages. I mean, Dominique Jacques was one of my students, and he was on The Chef. Guillaume Quentin was also on The Chef, the first emission in 2010. So we have a long history of having students that have done very well on competitions.
0: Absolutely. I've been a part-time student at L'École Hôtelière de la Capitale myself, I have to say it. Transparency here. During the pandemic, I took classes with some of the best teachers you have available at L'École Hôtelière de la Capitale, and I was seeing around me the students that were not at all from the restaurant industry or from the food world or the agricultural world. They were people just wanting to learn how to cook, basic cooking classes. So do you feel that these new students sitting in your classroom this year are possibly the ones who are going to be promoting food culture in the next little while as well?
1: I do feel that they're going to have a positive influence as far as food culture goes. And it's interesting to note how diversified our student body is. For example, my new group that started this week, I have two of my students that are here as a retirement project. So that's interesting. Both of them had professional careers, and they're both here to really explore the food scene. And then I have students as young as 16 who are just getting out of secondary school. So it's quite varied. I mean, I have all different kinds. I will say that since I've been teaching, we pretty much know that only about 10% of our students will stay in the food business after about 5 years. That's still a reality. There are several of our students have gone on to become a very famous chef, but the majority, I would say, still are not going to stay in the industry. And it's also interesting to note that our students are not just working in restaurants, but we have quite a few that are going into institutions, hospitals, or retirement homes or early childhood. So we have a really diversified employment view.
0: After more than two decades of teaching, Susan, what still excites you about seeing a brand new group of students walk into the kitchens of L'École Hôtelière de la Capitale for the first time?
1: I'm so grateful to be in this profession. I mean, the cooking scene is something that never is static. There's always a new ingredient. There's always a new technique. There's always something new to discover. And I really find that I've been teaching for over 20 years, but I was also in the restaurant business as a chef for over 20 years. So, I mean, I'm so privileged. I have something that's so exciting to me now, even after 40 years.

0: it's just thrilling.
1: I find there's an interesting paradox in the conversation that we're having, and you just hinted to it a few moments ago that, you know, restaurants still say that they desperately need workers. Your classrooms are clearly filling up. Is this enrollment boom enough to make you optimistic about the future of the industry? Do you feel that this new generation will go above and beyond that 5 year you're referring to?
0: I think what's going to make the big difference is the working conditions. And right now, the employment shortage is getting better as far as beginning level cooks is concerned. Where we're really having more trouble is with chefs and sous chefs. So we have to inspire passion in our students so that they can stick it out until they can acquire enough experience to become sous chef and then chef. And once they make it to that stage, I know that they'll stay in the profession.
1: How do you inspire passion in the kitchen?
0: It's not very difficult at all. Just talking about food, asking the students what are their memories that stick out in their minds. It could be something like their grandmother's famous sauce, or it could be a trip that they've been on. For example, one of my students talked about his trip to Greece and how inspiring he found the simplicity of the food, but also the freshness of it. So really, it's talking to the students and seeing what makes them. What makes their eyes sparkle, and it can be many different things. We were talking about famous chefs. One of my students is from Rimouski, and he was talking about Colombe Saint-Pierre, and just listening to him talk about the food that they served there is inspiring. And then other students, it will be something else, as I said, a trip or an experience in their path.
1: Susan, thank you so much for taking the time to speak with us. What should I wish you for this upcoming school year with all these new students motivated by cooking?
0: Wish that we keep on inspiring students and wish that they'll decide to persevere in this career, because if you do stick it out, there are so many wonderful rewards. And I'd like to see some of the students that are starting out today, I'd like to see them in 10 or 15 years come back and teach, because a lot of the newer colleagues that we have today are former students. And I think that's just wonderful to see how much they've progressed and then come back. The wheel just comes turning around again.
1: All right. Thank you, Susan. Have a great school year.
0: Thank you very much.
1: That is Susan Sylvester. She teaches at L'École Hôtelière de la Capitale.

0: It's 5:49. That means 11 minutes to 6 o'clock. You're listening to Breakaway on CBC Radio 1, live from Rue Saint-Jean. I'm Alison Van Rassel. Thank you for tuning in. Now, tennis fans in the provincial capital are being served. The Quebec City National Bank Challengers very first edition is in full swing. It's the chance to see some of the best players in the world close to home. Sarah-Kate Dallaire headed down to the Université Laval's brand new tennis facilities earlier today. She met with the tennis fans of all ages, from families and young kids with literally stars in their eyes. She also met former tennis players like André Caron, Louise Dumont, who met about 25 years ago on a tennis court and have since been traveling the province for tennis.
1: Nous, on est des joueuses de tennis dans notre autre vie. On s'est connus comme ça. 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
0: That was André Caron and Louise Dumont saying that they're happy to now have a professional event in their backyard. It's way closer than Montreal, they laughed. CBC's Sarah-Kate Dallaire also spoke with the director of the Quebec National Bank Challenger, Julie Dion, who explained what it took to bring the competition to Quebec City.
4: We had the chance to apply for a bid in June 2024. We had a week to organize everything, to put a bid book of, I don't know how many pages. And we wished we could have the week 33. So we applied, and there were many cities in North America who wanted to have this week.

0: Yes, we won the bid, and we're so happy for it. And we knew from Tennis Canada that that was a week that everyone would want because of the quality of the players. During that time in August, they just want to stay in North America because they went to Montreal or Toronto. They're going to Cincinnati. They can come to Quebec City and after going to New York. So this is the same time zone. It's easy to travel. And the players, they just go from one place to another depending on the result they have. So we could have maybe before that, but we wanted to try this one and we had it, so we're happy for that.
1: But this also creates a challenge when trying to get some of the best players to come because they already have a busy schedule. We're adding a week in between, but there are players that are playing at other events at the same time and can't make it. How do you manage to get some of the best players to come and participate here?
0: Yeah, this week is very difficult because they're playing in Cincinnati first, and so they register to our tournament, but we don't know if they're going to come, depending on the result they're having in Cincinnati. So we're really exciting first, and sometimes you see one of the players winning in Cincinnati and saying, okay, he's not going to be able to come. But we had so many good players that even if some of them didn't have the chance to come, we're really happy with the draw we're having. And we have wild card too. That was really hard because we were speaking with Grigor Dimitrov. He was third in the world. Everyone knows him. And he got injured in Cincinnati. But he wanted to come. We had like so many discussion with him. Was really happy coming to Quebec City. But at the end, because of the injury, he just wrote in the morning, said, you know what, not this year. It's not going to happen this year. So we decided to give it a chance to a Canadian player instead, going into the main draw.
1: That is the other side of having the competitions all so close, is injuries. You had Gabriel Diallo as one of the players that you were advertising as coming to the competition. He had to withdraw because he got injured at the Montreal National Bank Open. How do you cope with this possibility and this risk of having these competitions so close and maybe having players withdraw?
0: Yeah, it's difficult, but it's also, it's more difficult for them, you know. You were talking about the busy schedule. We had the chance to speak with Alexis Gallardo, and we had a Q&A with him. He was talking about he's away from home 40 weeks a year, which is really, really busy. So they're jumping to one tournament to another, and sometimes they just want maybe to rest, or they have only a small injury and they will say, you know what, I'm just going to rest this week because I have the US Open, which is a major tournament and more money and more points. So we would have to be ready for that. It's our first year, so like I said, we're happy with the players we're having. They're having a lot of fun here. And yeah, we'll take the player who wants to be here or who are losing in Cincinnati.
1: And some players also get the chance to get ready ahead of the US Open with the same surface of play as well.
0: Right, and some of them are just coming back from injuries and they need to play before going to US Open. So that's why it is important to have it. Some of the players mentioned that it's one of the best Challenger 125 they had in the world. So for a first year, we're really, really proud of that.
1: You have a license for 2 years. How do you see the competition evolve? Right now it's only the men's competition. Could we see also a feminine competition take place here as well in the future years?
0: Maybe. We wanted to make sure that we're good with the men's side before adding women if it's a possibility. We would miss some of court practices if we were had combined. We still have our tennis courts right behind the castle building, but we would have to do some renovation, you know. So we're not ready for that. We spoke with Tennis Canada and they said, like, we're really excited usually with new things, but you say start with the men's and maybe after years we'll see if we can combine them.
1: Is that something that you also looked into, maybe having something similar as Montreal and Toronto with the National Bank Open, so maybe having the women's 1 year and the men the other year?
0: Oh, that's a good question. No, I haven't thought about that really. I know we want to stay this level of challenger. Some people ask us, okay, would you like to be a 250 or something else?

0: when you want to be a 250, there's few in the world and you have to pay a lot of money. So it's not, I think the challenger that we have in Quebec is good. And if we want to do men or women and alternate, I don't know. For now, it's men. If we want to have women, we're just going to add it.
1: That is Julie Dionne. She's the director of the Quebec National Bank Challenger. Sarah-Kate Dallaire also met with the Canadian player Alexander Rozsin shortly after he was eliminated in the doubles event with his teammate Nicolas Arsenault.
2: I mean, not the result we wanted, but it was it was a good experience. It was a good match. Had a lot of fun out there on the center court. Good crowd. I don't know. I love playing in Quebec. It's always super fun. So it was great.
3: And this is the first edition for the tournament. You mentioned a little bit of how it's different playing in Quebec, but how about Quebec City specifically?
2: Yeah, I mean, I think it's unreal. I think it's a new facility. Everyone gets treated super nice here. Everything's taken care of. The support is unreal. Even in, the first rounds of qualifying, there was tons of people. It's a super nice tournament, and hopefully I can come back next year and play it again.
3: And the schedule is quite busy. I mean, there already are so many tournaments back to back. Why did you feel that it was important for you to come to this one specifically?
2: Yeah, I mean, I think it worked out well with my schedule and with the help of Tennis Canada as well, of course. I think it was a great opportunity that I didn't want to let it go by, and happy I came. It was super fun.
3: And hopefully back here next year?
2: Yeah, for sure. I'll be back.
1: That's Canadian player Alexander Rozsin speaking to CBC reporter Sarah-Kate Dallaire, the Quebec City National Bank Challenger. It runs until Sunday. It's happening at l'Université Laval. And there are a few tickets still available online.

We're just about a little less than 2 minutes away from your world tonight. That's it for this Thursday edition of Breakaway on CBC Radio 1. I was your guest host this afternoon, Alison Van Rossel. I'll be joining you again tomorrow afternoon after the 4 o'clock news for another edition of Breakaway. And there's something special tomorrow about the Breakaway edition, because it will be the very last Breakaway edition with producer Julia Page on board. So you do want to stay tuned for that. Something tells me it's going to be a good show. All right. Have a good evening.

0: Yeah, Vish, you're raising your hand. We're in class. Yes, so you may speak. You may speak quickly.
1: Yeah.
2: No, I think that we, and I've talked about this on this show before, I think unlike a lot of our favorite Canadian bands, the Hip actually talked about Canada a lot more than some did and do. And I think, in my view, as much as they get lumped in with sort of this nationalism or patriotic whatever, I